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3: So imagine you pick your kid up from school, mm-hmm. and you're living in Kentucky.
4: Okay.
3: And your 10-year-old kid slides into the front seat and says, "Hey, did you know we live in Venecky?"
4: Excuse me?
3: "We live in Venecky."
4: "No, we're in Kentucky."
3: "No, we live in Venecky."
4: "What's Venecky?"
3: This was in Louisville. And the kid got in, and because the school actually handed out a map that they were supposed to be learning. And do you have the map right there?
4: I do have the map.
3: Okay.
4: I'm guessing this was AI generated.
3: Yes, but wait, we have Louisiana is look along.
4: Look along?
3: Yes.
4: Let's go on to Mardi Gras and look along.
3: And then look at Alabama. How would you pronounce it?
4: Alabama. Where's Alabama? I can't. Aritonin?
3: Yes.
4: How about Texas? Is Taxas?
3: Yes.
4: I want to go to Texas, get some good old Taxas barbecue.
3: South Carolina is South Quanto?
4: Cowago? Do you want to go to Cowago with me?
3: I do. But see, now, the map is just the start, because inside this book that they send home with the kids called The Agenda, and these are things that they're going to be learning, mm-hmm. was also the periodic table.
4: Of elements?
3: Yes.
4: Any of those accurate?
3: None. None. Now, what the mom that was on the news talked about, like, we paid $10 for this.
4: Oh, my gosh. It was an actual fee?
3: Yes, for the thousands of kids. And I'm going to tell you what the school told the teachers to do and what the big mistake was in just a second. But first, I got to talk about carbonite. 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So the administrators emailed the teachers, said that there were a lot of mistakes.
4: Mm-hmm.
3: Okay.
4: Like Illinois is vitosis? Not even close.
3: 18 pages. Wow. Then the instruction was, have the students tear those pages out before they take the agendas home. But teachers, keep the pages. Do not let them leave the building.
4: So the teachers screwed up by letting the kids leave the building without tearing the pages out.
3: Okay. But the fact is that they put the pages in the book in the first place, right?
4: I mean, they just need to get away. Maybe a trip to Albuquerque, New Mexico.
3: Man. You know, my son got an F on his geography test once.
4: Your son's not even in school anymore.
3: I said once.
4: Oh, sorry. Sorry, I didn't hear that.
3: A little aggressive.
4: A bit. Okay, what happened?
3: I sent him to his room and he ended up in the kitchen. Get it?
4: Yes, I get it. Doesn't mean it's good. Just because I can comprehend doesn't mean it's a funny joke.
3: It's a start.
4: It is.
3: And on that happy note, welcome.

0: ABC News, I'm Dave Packer. The Trump administration has announced they've made a deal with Venezuela for the South American country's oil.
1: President Trump calling it the biggest oil deal in world history. A landmark agreement between the U.S. and Venezuela involving a 100-year lease.
2: I now love Venezuela.
1: Nearly 8 months after he oversaw the ouster of dictator Nicolas Maduro, the president now says the U.S. government will enter a joint venture to control much of Venezuela's vast oil reserves.
0: ABC's Stephen Portnoy. To the war in Ukraine, a warehouse west of Kyiv packed with explosives hit by a Russian drone strike that triggered a massive fire and killed at least 37 people. In Nepal, relatives waiting for word about missing loved ones after this week's devastating flash floods. The death toll nearing 700. The number of missing people skyrocketing, now nearly 3,000. Jury deliberation set to resume Monday in the Lindsay Clancy trial. The Massachusetts woman accused of murder and the deaths of her three children.
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8: Time now for another edition of Dear Diary, starring the man who put the Fifth Amendment back on the map. Well, you can figure it out.
10: Dear Diary, can you believe it? They're trying to hold me in contempt for pleading the Fifth during my Senate hearing. That Rand Paul, just because he has that curly hair and those dreamy blue eyes, he thinks he knows everything. He should back off. I'm the doctor. I'm the one who knows everything. And I'm a real doctor, not like Jill Biden. So what if I plead the Fifth? If Nancy were here, she would plead for a Fifth. She's such a lush. It's so hard being up there on the witness stand. But I know everybody wants to be up there, getting all the attention like me. But I deserve it. I'll close now, Diary, but I need you to do me a favor. The next time someone, other than me, picks you up and starts telling everybody our secrets, would you self-destruct or something? I guess writing, warning, reading this diary will give you COVID on the cover just didn't work. We can't just let anybody get gain of function. Oops, did I say that out loud? Remember, all eyes on me, your friend, Tone.
8: Join us next time for another edition of Dear Diary. Unless, of course, someone goes on a cruise. And when I say that, I mean up the river. This is your roving reporter, and today I'm talking with a motivational speaker.
11: That's right, Double R.
8: And what is it your speaking motivates people to do?
11: Well, like just a minute ago, I was coming down the street, and I told this guy to get out of my way.
8: And did he?
11: Oh, yeah.
8: I see you're carrying a sign.
11: Yeah, man, this sign motivates people to call asset preservationist David Earnest.
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8: For expert help in planning your retirement, you should call David Earnest.
11: That's right, man, and I gotta be going.
8: What's your hurry?
11: That guy told you to get out of my way.
8: Yes?
11: Here he comes with a cop.
8: I wonder why.
11: Well, when I told him to get out of my way, I kind of hit him with a sign, man.
8: Where are you going?
11: You ain't seen me, man.
12: Hey, you, with the microphone and the sign. I want to talk to you.
8: Well, this is just great.
10: I plead the Fifth.
13: Oh, no, he didn't.
14: I think he did.
10: I plead the Fifth.
15: You got to be kidding.
16: Holy guacamole.
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0: 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It's David Ernest.
1: 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And if you ask me where David Ernest has been...
2: I don't know. I wished I did.
1: I'm pleading the fifth. Oh, there he is. There he is now.
3: Hey, Rusty, I promise you, David Ernest, Ernest Financial, anyone in my office, we're not going to plead the fifth. We're going to call you back or answer. We're going to answer your questions. We're not going to avoid you. And, you know, we won't. To not plead the fifth. That's the most insane thing I ever heard of.
4: On the advice of counsel, I respectfully decline to answer based upon my rights under the Fifth Amendment to the Constitution.
3: Why would you just say something like that continuously? Like, what color's your tie? I plead the fifth. I mean, that's crazy stuff. It's crazy. Now, on Pulp Fiction, I understand that movie.
5: What did you do with that virus?
6: I plead the fifth.
5: What?
6: I plead the fifth.
5: I plead the fifth. Ain't no answer I ever heard of. Do they speak English? And I plead the fifth.
6: I plead the fifth.
5: English, do you speak it?
6: What?
5: Do you speak it?
6: Yes. Good. Now describe to me exactly what you did with that lab in Wuhan. Tell me about the gain of function. Tell me about the funding. Tell me about the cover-up.
5: I plead the fifth.
6: Does this look like a science experiment to you?
5: I plead the fifth.
6: Say I plead the fifth again. I dare you. I double dare you. Say I plead the fifth one more time. Do I look like a to you?
5: No.
6: Then why did you treat the American people like one?
5: Please, just tell me what you want.
6: You change the story every 6 months. And now you want to plead the fifth. Like that magically washes the blood off your hands.
5: I have the right to.
6: You had the right to tell the truth. You didn't. Now I'm here with this can of Lysol because your little science turned the whole country into a Petri dish, and I'm about to disinfect the last of the right out of your mouth.
5: I plead the fifth.
1: Do they speak? I plead the fifth over there at Ernest Financial.
3: We've never used that, but I think that would scare people. Why would you have to plead the fifth when people want to know what you're doing, how you're doing it? Communication means everything. Dr. Posh, if he would just tell us what he was doing, why he was doing it, what he was doing, let us know the truth.
5: I plead the fifth.
3: It's just crazy. The things that they have done to the world, I would say the American people, we've been done bad too, but how many people died?
5: I plead the fifth.
3: They made fun of Donald Trump about the Lysol. He's not medically trained. Lysol, you can kill things on contact with Lysol. You can kill things on contact with all kinds of different things. There's things that will kill viruses. When I used to work in a lab years ago, we would rub down all the countertops and everything with stuff that would kill the viruses. It's called denaturing. The viruses come apart. It breaks it down. You know, bleach was the most common thing to use. I think that's really what they were talking about with Donald Trump, was injecting bleach. No, bleach does bad things to the body. If you injected bleach, you might as well forget the fifth.
5: I plead the fifth.
3: You're already past that.
5: Bye-bye.
3: Dr. Fosh, he's an educated guy. He's an educated doctor. And you doctors out there listening to me, you nurses out there listening to me, there's good vaccines. Polio vaccine. I mean, that's a good one. Dr. Salk made that thing years ago. But he didn't skip the steps. He used a real antigen to produce an antibody against the virus. You put it in a host. Maybe it was some other little animal. The things that they did to get this vaccine up and going, they skipped a bunch of steps. They took messenger RNA and they skipped a lot of the stuff and they went straight to the middle and started in the middle instead of the beginning, making the vaccines. They didn't know if this stuff was going to work or not. There's a lot of stuff that was misrepresented. There was a lot of stuff they told us. We're science. Believe us. It's nuts, man. You really can't trust anybody.
7: I plead the fifth.
3: Politicians, everybody thought they could trust their doctor, and I trust mine. But this doctor, Dr. Fauci, that pleads the fifth, how would you like it if you go to your doctor and you say, hey, man, do you think this medicine would help?
7: I plead the fifth.
3: Can you give me an answer? Can you at least say, you don't know?
7: I plead the fifth.
3: Can you tell me what you're trying to do?
7: I plead the fifth.
3: What color's your tie?
7: I plead the fifth.
3: Man, how insane. The color of your tie? No wonder everybody's making fun of Dr. Fauci.
8: What a dope.
3: But it's no laughing matter when you die.
9: No, sir.
3: It's like it's no laughing matter when your money dies. You know, there's an old saying, I've said it before. The only thing worse than dying is outliving your money. Because then you can't buy any more honey. And you can't keep a honey. And you can't keep anything. Look, this world is set upon a bad, evil system. It's called a monetary system. And supposedly it's the root of all evil if it's used wrong. Did Dr. Fauci use it wrong? Did he go to the greed and the need for speed, speeding up the vaccine development, speeding up money going into his pocket? Was that what Dr. Fauci was all about? The need for making that cash and getting it in a speedy matter? Or was it to try to protect the rest of the world? Was he trying to truly protect us? Or was he trying to find out gain of function so that they could kill us? Biological weapons and the profit from it. And then use idiots in China that let the thing get out. If you got a bad animal, and say you got a dog that's crazy, wants to eat everybody alive, and you let it get loose, guess who's responsible? Many of folk have lost their assets over a dog that killed or maimed somebody. Did Dr. Fauci let the dog loose?
10: Who let the dogs out?
7: I plead the fifth.
3: Was he responsible for cutting the chain? He pleads the fifth. And then his buddy, Biden.
11: I was going to put him in
3: He pardoned him before they even knew what they were pardoning him for. He pardoned him for everything all the way back to 1984.
12: I can't believe it.
3: Or no, 2014.
13: It's true.
3: How far back is the year 2020 or 2022 or 2024 to 2014? How did they know what they were trying to protect themselves from? Who got the money? Was Biden involved in this? We know that his son was lying about a bunch of stuff. Did you hear recently that Biden's son said they're all broke now?
14: I don't believe that. They've got money squirreled away somewhere in another country with no extradition treaty with us.
3: I tell you what they might want to do. They might want to go check the walls of Biden's house. There was a senator not too long ago. They checked his walls and there was cash and gold bars in there. Maybe that's where they hide their money. I don't know. But I know one thing. I wouldn't want to be hiding my money in the wall. I'd want to be hiding my money in a vault that can't go away. And Earnest Financial uses vaults. Insurance companies have gigantic, powerful ways of keeping your money safe. They've got it locked down. It won't go away. The stock market can't carry it away. It's in a vault. It's in a protection vault. I bet you it's as strong or stronger than Fort Knox. I'm not so sure there's anything in Fort Knox anyway. When you ask them, they plead the fifth.
7: I plead the fifth.
12: Shut up.
3: What's in Fort Knox?
15: Don't look at me.
3: Who knows?
16: I don't know.
3: I was just talking to a guy. I'm not giving any names, but he used to be part of the CIA. He said he saw some of them things that they said don't exist. I'm telling you, we don't know what to believe anymore. All these people see these things in the sky. Oh, no, that's not real. Oh, the war is not going to hurt the stock market. Look at it.
17: Ouch.
3: It's hurting oil. Anything that hurts oil is going to hurt us. We got inflation, all kinds of stuff. Then these folks are saying, well, housing crisis. Then you read something about some expert said, we don't have a housing crisis. We're going to gradually get out of this thing. Tell me, why does Warren Buffett have 55% of his money in cash?
18: Beats me.
3: In U.S. securities. 1 + 1 don't equal 3. 1 + 1 does equal 2. Yeah, I believe Warren Buffett over the rest of them. Do you believe Dr. Fauci? Anybody tries to hide everything, plead the fifth. I don't know, man. Crazy. Let's do another one where we can let him actually show him in reality, pleading the fifth.
4: The sole reason he is calling me before this committee is to get me to say something.
8: What?
4: Anything that could vindicate his repeated public pledges that I end up, in his words, quote, behind bars, unquote. Therefore, although it pains me to do so, because of the respect I have for the legislative branch of government and my decades-long record of cooperating with Congress, under the advice of my attorneys, I will invoke my right under the Fifth Amendment of the Constitution
9: to raise my rent,
4: to refrain from answering your questions.
11: Oh, no, he didn't.
12: You ain't got no walking around sense.
4: Thank you. On the advice of counsel,
15: I plead the Fifth.
4: On the advice of counsel,
15: I plead the Fifth.
4: On the advice of counsel,
15: I plead the Fifth.
4: I respectfully decline to answer.
16: What day of the week is it today?
4: On the advice of counsel, I respectfully decline to answer based upon my rights under the Fifth Amendment to the Constitution.
16: What color tie are you wearing?
4: On the advice of counsel, I respectfully decline to answer.
15: I plead the Fifth.
17: I am now in Sing Sing.
18: It's about time.
14: It's almost like the Fifth Amendment wanted to walk in there and say, that's my name, don't wear it out.
3: Talk about wearing it out. They have worn us all out. The COVID, the mask, the vaccines, the lies, the money, the increase in inflation, the stuff that we lost. And now we're having to pay that piper that comes around, as they say, you got to pay the piper eventually. Yeah, it's coming. You can't have that kind of stuff go out of whack and not have to pay the piper. What's the piper going to want? Well, not a peck of peppers, I don't think. Can you say that real fast?
14: No, I'm not even going to attempt because I don't want us to get taken off the air. But that piper, is he pied? And I don't know what a pied piper is. Maybe he wants some pie. Maybe that's the deal.
3: Somebody's getting some goodie, and it's not the American people. The majority of them got to be the politicians, some of the crooked scientists. There's a lot of good scientists. There's a lot of good doctors. I just don't think Dr. Fauci's one of them. I think he took advantage of us. And he's hiding behind what? What do they call that thing?
7: I plead the Fifth.
14: The Fifth Amendment.
3: Sounds like a movie. Hey, let's put a movie together. The Fifth Amendment. And we'll make a scary movie out of it.
14: It's already scary. The thing I understand about you got this pardon, that means that if you ever have to testify, you have got to tell the truth. You got to answer the questions because you're already pardoned from it. But you just got to answer the question. So what this means to me is there's somebody else that they're covering up for, not just Fauci. They're covering
3: up somebody else. Oh, it's probably a whole slew of them, man.
14: Oh, it goes all the way to the top. You know it does.
3: Absolutely. And it goes downhill and stinks. I don't even think my dog would want to dig that one up. It stinks so bad. And he's pretty bad. I tell you, I have to laugh to keep from crying. I really do. I can't imagine... I can't believe
19: that
3: we became the laughing stock of the world. When they look back now and see what happened, what really happened, what COVID really was, and now we see it in its ugly form.
20: You sure is ugly.
3: And it's just disgusting.
14: I don't think it's funny anymore. I want to believe in our government. I want to believe, but I think we're being used. I know we're being used. We're not the ones getting rich. We're the ones going poor. They already took our Social Security away from us, pretty much. They tell us it's gone. I heard somebody say they're supposed to be gone by 2030 now. They were saying 2034, 2032, 2030. It sounds like a countdown. Pretty soon they're going to say, oh, it's gone. Wait a minute. I thought it was going to wait three or four more years. No, it's gone. It's all gone.
21: Adios, muchachos.
14: What happened? COVID. Oh, really? What did COVID have to do with it? Well, you lost your ass, says during COVID. And you know what? You're going to lose them again. Ha ha. Oh, really? What can I do to not lose my assets? Well, I can tell you what you can do. Do you know what to tell them what to do? I know what to tell them, but it might sound better coming from you, but I will give them a phone number they can call.
3: Okay, go ahead.
14: It's a toll-free number, 833-596-7233. 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That means, look, lots of cash. Serving the community for over 40-something years.
3: Thank you very much. I couldn't say this any better. You've got to use systems to protect yourself. And the government is using systems to milk us. Taxes is one thing, and of course that's another thing. These systems we use help defer taxes. Some of them actually get you out of taxes legally, like a Roth. There's all kinds of things. You go to your accountant, he shows you things about how to write off taxes.
8: See you, sucker.
3: People that are professionals, that's what they should be doing. They should not be trying to make you increase your expenses like COVID did. Look at what's going on in the hospital businesses. They keep increasing everything cost-wise. Can you take your doctor to the hospital now? No, they got a hospitalist.
18: Not one of my favorite things.
3: I'm not knocking hospitalists, but they don't know you. You go in the hospital, you don't see a familiar face. Maybe you know a person that works there. Maybe somebody with a Fauci mask would walk in and say, hey, I'm Dr. Fauci. I'm here to kill you. Ah! It's scary, the stuff they're doing to us. And do we have any control to save our dough? Don't you know, to save your dough, there's ways to keep control. We know those ways. I saw something funny the other day. It was a skit. I think it was a Saturday Night Live skit or something, where Dorothy, you know, when the good witch tells her that she had the power all along to go back to Kansas, and she finds out, this Saturday Night skit, she goes crazy. Starts using choice words, grabs the good witch, tries to choke her, that's just stuff like, I could have gone back to Kansas all along. Look, American people, we have the ability to get rid of this problem. We've had it all along. You know what it is?
2: No, I don't know. I wished I did.
3: Vote them out. Vote them out. Get rid of the stuff. They're making money off of us. They're making $174,000 a year. They'll become multimillionaires. Look at AOC. Look at Pelosi. I don't even like saying Pelosi. Pelosi. Bye, you insider trading fool, you. Elizabeth Warren, you want to lie about annuities? And who's paying you? Oh, not the Native American nation. I don't think they're paying you. Maybe you think you should get paid for being a distant cousin of a cousin of a cousin of a cousin, 10 times 1,000 removed. Yeah, I guess you got some slightly high cheekbones. Maybe you don't. Maybe you just looked yourself in the mirror and you got confused. All these folks getting rich off of us, and they're supposed to be public servants, making $174,000 a year. Yeah, they got expenses, I know. They need to have those are paid. What about all that money they make out of special interest? If you want to call it under the table, legal, political action committees, millions of dollars come through. They made it legal so they could get this money. Sort of like the NIL. Oh, you cannot pay a football player. It's against the rules, and then all of a sudden they made it legal. And now football players, they can quit 4 or 5 times before they finish college and move from one mountain of money to another. I think that's why Coach Saban quit. But anyway, I'm getting on the sidetrack here. The thing is, don't let them rip you off. There's a way to save the day. Give us a call. We want to help you save it all.
14: Let me give you a phone number real quick. Again, before we go, I wanted to mention something else before we go. But first, the phone number, 833-596-7233. That's 833-596-SAFE. And you did mention, you know, vote these people out. Well, you were talking about Social Security just a few minutes ago. Now, I believe if they're foolish enough to let Social Security collapse, I'm talking about they're sending $200-300 million across the water over there to somewhere in some village in West Africa to help people doing their transgender thing. They can send that kind of money, but they can't guarantee that Social Security is going to be okay. And I guarantee this, that when that starts, that's going to be the thing. The Democrats are going to be all over the Republicans. Well, you know, they let your Social Security get away from me. No, I don't think so. I think it's the people who like to tax and spend. They're the ones doing that and giving the money to people who don't deserve it when they come in here illegally. And people that just never paid in a nickel have been taking money out of it. When that happens, there's going to be a great blue and gray hair line going all the way up to Washington with pitchforks and torches, and there's going to be a lot of sad singing that day. I've had my say, as Paul Kettle used to say, I've had my say. And we're going to go away, but we will be back with more of Dave and Ernest and the Health and Wealth Show. Don't go away.
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20: And could you please explain to us your red cap with the letters MMRGA?
21: Yeah, man, this is my MAGA hat.
20: MAGA?
21: Yeah, man, that stands for Make My Retirement Great Again.
20: I see.
21: And to do that, what you need to do is call David Ernest,
20: the asset preservationist.
21: That's right, man. You can call David at 833-596-7233. 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
20: And I understand that's a toll-free number.
21: Yeah, man. Get David Ernest on the case, and your retirement will be great again.
20: And you make these hats?
21: I do. Here's a whole pile left from the last administration.
20: And they say CPWABD.
21: Yeah, man. Corn Pop was a bad dude.
20: And as you said, there's a whole pile here.
21: Well, there wasn't much demand.
20: I can dig it.
22: In this busy world in which we live, do you sometimes let things slip your mind?
23: Yes.
22: And when that happens, do people get sore at you?
23: That sounds about right.
22: Do they yell?
24: Why, you...
22: scream? Rant and rave?
25: That knuckle-dragging son of a...
22: Well, Bumco has something new for you.
26: Wow!
22: It's the Fauci Fob. It looks just like that little remote control for your car. But when you push the button, you hear...
27: I respectfully decline to answer based upon my rights under the Fifth Amendment.
22: It works great at home.
26: Honey, did you take out the trash?
27: I respectfully decline to answer based upon my rights under the Fifth Amendment.
22: At the office.
28: Johnson, where's that report?
27: I respectfully decline to answer based upon my rights under the Fifth Amendment.
22: And back at home again.
26: Why didn't you pick up my mother from the airport?
27: I respectfully decline to answer.
22: Don't wait for an act of Congress. Get yours today. The Fauci Fob from Bumco.
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29: Dr. Fauci, we have a few questions for you.
30: I plead the fifth. I plead the fifth. Five, one, two, three, four, fifth. Anything you say, fifth. Go ahead, ask me a question.
31: Did you?
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33: I got your sentence reduced to a month.
30: Oh!
0: Isn't the American justice system wonderful?
30: One, two, three, four, fifth.

0: Welcome back to the Health Fat Wealth Show. And of course, I think the moon is in the seventh house. We didn't have another song about pleading the fifth, so we just went with the fifth dimension.
1: There you go. Well, you know, there's all kinds of stuff like the fifth element. That's wild and crazy out there. Bruce Willis, he was doing pretty good acting back then. I hate what's going on with him right now.
0: And that, to me, was one of my favorite Bruce Willis movies. You know, just pretty good, wild, science fiction, cowboy kind of movie.
1: I know. Kind of reminds me of Ronald Reagan and also Donald Trump. They cowboys, you know, they run it by ear. You want to have a president that can make his own mind up. When you looked at Biden, he couldn't even know where his mind was. Where'd I get off the stage, or where am I, or what am I doing, or I sure would like some ice cream right now. His mind was simple. It's like my little dog out there. All he's thinking about is getting patted to eating something. You don't have to worry about politics, retirement. My dog's a Democrat. What else can I say? I mean, really, my dog's a Democrat.
0: He gets everything for free, yeah. I saw this thing today. Nancy Pelosi said that she had no idea that President Biden, I just hate even to say president in front of his name, she had no idea that he was in mental decline.
2: What?
0: And I'm like, you got no clue then. You're not even attached to this
1: maybe
0: world.
1: Maybe she's in such mental decline she didn't know. They sure knew how to milk the system with all that insider trading. It's a disgrace what the politicians are doing to us. This special interest thing, you know, we had a man, I'm just going to say, that was running for Senate in Alabama. He couldn't get off first base. He wouldn't accept so much of the money. And they told him he would never win. And he didn't. Our friend Mo Brooks. I'm not going to knock any senator that's in there now. They're using the system. I get it. You got to use the system if you're going to exist as a senator or a congressman. But I hate it. Whatever happened to old-fashioned kiss the babies and prove that you're worthy of being elected? You know, really doing what is right. Not getting a lot of money, not becoming super wealthy. There's nothing wrong with getting compensated well. I'm not against that. But when people start paying you for favors and you're getting richer and richer and richer off of blackmail, that's what it is, blackmail. If you want to call it bribing, it's probably more appropriate. They're blackmailing us. And they're bribing them. We're the ones getting blackmailed. Let us come in and we're going to take care of you. And no, we ran out of money, so we can't do it for you. So we need more taxes. That's blackmail, because you're being bribed for benefits for more taxes. I don't know what the answer is except for one answer. Vote them out. The people won't do it. They listen to the television, radio advertisements, and all the lies that they tell them. They take all these advertisements, they'll put something on there that's out of content and people think it's recent. You've got to do your own homework. And I'm telling you right now, the only thing I can figure that would work is just vote them out and start all over again. And that should put the fear of God in them about, hey, if I don't do what they want, they'll vote me out. I can't get that rich no more.
0: Well, are you going to be able to get those out and get more in that aren't going to be just as bad? They might come in there.
1: Well, they come in with less clout. They come in with less. In other words, they haven't developed their systems yet of getting all that money, and nobody knows each other, and they're all afraid of getting voted out. I think it would work better than what they got now. That's just me.
0: How about just term limits?
1: Yeah, term limits would work.
0: I'm thinking term limits.
1: That would be easier, but you know they're not going to put their own term limits on us.
0: Of course not.
1: The only power we have is voting them out if we get an accurate vote count. I mean, look at the 2020 election. Was that really accurate? I sincerely have my doubts. Mm-hmm. Because look how over and abundant it was differently shown in 2024. So I don't trust any of it.
0: That's like Trump said. Why do you think it was rigged? Why do you think something happened? He said, well, I got 70 million votes and he got 80 million. And there's only 130 million registered voters in America. That's how I think it went, right?
1: Well, that's not counting the illegals.
0: And the dead people that voted.
1: You talked about being resurrected. Hey, there you go. Immortality right there. You get to vote forever.
0: A living memorial.
1: Yeah. But, you know, it's true. You've got to protect your family, but you've got to protect yourself. These politicians, these systems, these businesses, you can't trust them all. No. Everybody is out to make the dollar, and you got to make the dollar, or you can't live in the system that we live in. But Lord have mercy, why would you want to do it illegally and rip people off? Especially if you're supposed to be a leader, supposed to be doing the right thing for everybody. And that's the problem. The problem is we can't trust anybody anymore. And that comes for Democrats, Republicans, Independents. I don't care. Now, Rand Paul, I think he's trying his best to expose kind of sort of what we're talking about. He's trying to expose the system through Dr. Fauci. The system is not allowing him to be exposed because they plead the fifth.
2: I plead the fifth.
1: It's ridiculous. Like you said earlier, he was pardoned all the way back to 2014. How can you plead the fifth on something you're not charged for anymore? I don't get it. Is that really a way to get around answering the question? When you're pleading the fifth, you're actually, I think, trying to protect yourself from being prosecuted or being declared guilty. He's already been unguiltilized.
3: What?
1: If that's not a word, I guess.
0: Well, as good a word as any. think about this, though. How many people around Washington have just turned up dead, committed suicide by shooting himself in the head three times?
1: Especially when they were right-handed and they shot yourself with the left hand.
0: Just think about that. He might be just trying to keep alive. What if he rats everybody out? He'd wind up floating down the river.
1: Yeah, floating down white water.
0: Uh-huh.
1: That was the Clinton thing there. Yeah, they were floating down the water all right without a paddle. Oh, they're dead. They float on down. Okay. I heard they killed about 8 people. I don't know how many they killed, but who knows?
0: I read somewhere that the odds of one person or two people knowing that many people who had committed suicide, the odds are just astronomical.
1: Statistically unreasonable.
0: But it's the Clintons, though, so, you know, they're extraordinary. So.
1: Right. It's a family business. And look at Biden. Oh, no, I'm not going to pardon my son. Right at the last minute, he pardons him. And then the son says, we don't have any money anymore. We're broke. We can't pay any more money. We're broke. Imagine what they do if they say, you owe this money, and you say, well, I'm broke, can't pay anymore. Well, how far down under the jailhouse or in the poorhouse are you going to go? They used to have this thing called a poorhouse. Everybody had to go live in the poorhouse. Why? Because they're poor. Do we have those anymore? Kind of, sort of.
0: Probably not. I think it was a form of punishment, you know. You had to go live in the poorhouse, and I guess you had to work somehow and pay off your debts and everything. But that would be too much like right, as they used to say, to hold people accountable. It's like folks like me and you and the folks listening to us, they're the ones that get held accountable. We are.
1: That's right. They're passing the blame to us, and we're innocent. We didn't create COVID. We didn't spend all the money. They took our money and spent all of that. Now they're asking us for more. And they're saying, oh, sorry, your Social Security's gone. Oh, sorry, we're just going to have to charge more taxes. Pretty soon, it's going to be horrible.
3: Horrible, horrible, horrible.
1: There's this old joke. They're going to change the tax system. It's going to have two lines. One says, how much did you make last year? And the next line says, send it in.
0: You get it all. Cut out the middleman.
1: I'd sit down one day and think about it every now and then. Double, triple taxation. You know, that's what's going on. You pay taxes, then you turn around and pay more taxes. You start off with 100 cents and maybe end up with 10 cents. It's just like, it don't make no sense.
3: No, sir.
0: Well, like you're saying, you get paid, they take out tax.
2: Uh-huh.
0: You go to the store and spend the money that you've been taxed on already, and they tax you on that.
3: It's an outrage.
0: Well, you save up that money, and income tax comes around. They tax you again on what you got put in the bank.
2: I'll be damned.
0: It's almost like, I always bring this up, it's like that little movie, Popeye. The little guy riding around on the little three-wheel scooter talking about, what are you doing? Standing around. 50 cents standing around tax.
3: Don't!
0: I mean, they're going to get you no matter where you go, however you turn.
1: You know, I saw this. It was really Elvis Presley singing, and he was high as a kite on something. And he got to talking about tax. In the song, he forgot the words. He started talking about being taxed, more tax, tax.
2: I wonder if you're lonesome at night. You know, someone said the world's a stage, and each of us play a part. Plus tax.
4: He is so high.
2: The ridge line select cleverly. He never missed a cue. He came back too. He forgot the word. He seemed to change, you fool.
5: Is he drunk?
2: He acted strange, and why, I've never known.
5: He sounds drunk.
2: Why ever did it? Honey, who am I talking to? You lied when you said you loved me. I had no cause to doubt you. But I think I'm really going hearing your lies.
3: What?
2: and go on living without you. Now the stage is bare, and I'm standing there without any hair. I know.
6: I don't believe it. I just don't believe it.
2: If you won't come back to me, what the heck with it?
7: You got to be kidding.

0: what happens when you go high?
1: You know what's happening. You can't be so high you don't know that they're trying to take your money. You can't escape. You know, you can't get away from it. In reality, you know it's there. What's that old saying? Nothing but death and taxes. Well, you know what? You can get rid of some of the taxes. You can reduce the tax. You can use something called tax deferral. And here's how you do it. When you get to keep the money instead of giving it to your great uncle or whatever he's called, the bad uncle. I don't know.
0: He was an okay uncle.
1: Him Sam. I don't know what
0: wasn't great. Him.
1: If he don't get to take it away from you right up front, you get to use it to compound a little more. Maybe a few more years, you might have a few $100,000 or a few $1,000s more. And he doesn't really like that because he's not too good of an uncle. He really don't want you to do that. Well, guess what?
2: Ooh, tell us.
1: All deferred annuities do that. And IRAs do it. But then they came around with the IRA rule that when you're 73, you've got to start spending it, so you can't do that to them. It's bad. Eventually, the tax man cometh. With an unqualified annuity, you can keep kicking the can down the road by stretching it into the next generation and keep on stretching it. It's called an unqualified annuity stretch. It's not in the tax law, guys. It's a private letter ruling from the IRS. It's been around since the mid-90s. Most tax people don't even know it exists. Why? Because it's not in the tax code. It's in a private letter ruling. Why do I know this?
3: Because he's smart.
1: I've been fooling with this stuff over 40 years. You knock me in the head with a no-tax sledgehammer, and I'll get it. I'll say, wait a minute. You don't have to pay that tax. You can delay it, compound it. Yeah. Oh, that makes sense. The tax man didn't cometh so bad. But anyway, there's just a multitude of things we can do with annuities. They're not perfect. Nothing's perfect. But when you can pay less tax, even as we said a little earlier, even a great star, as much as Elvis Presley was a great star, the first thing he was saying when his mind wasn't working right is tax. He was taxed to death. He knew even in a mind that's not working as great as it should that exists. When you lay down at night and you think about taxes, do you have good dreams or bad dreams? I don't have a good dream when I think about that. Now, death? That's another thing. We all go through that. I don't really worry about it. But dang those taxes, I do. Man, I really think it's unfair for us little guys to pay all the taxes so that they can take that money, make that money under the counter with the special interest groups, lie to us, steal, cheat right in front of us, and if they have to, sometimes kill to keep themselves in control and get away with all that dough. Well, don't you know? That's a bad toll on us, American people. We shouldn't allow it.
0: David, did I ever tell you about uncle, great uncle? You were talking about great uncles a while ago. He passed away and left me a sack full of skunks.
1: A what?
0: A sack full of skunks.
4: What you talking about, Luke?
0: He said this way he knew I'd always have a cent.
1: Well, at least he was thinking of you.
0: Yeah, he was always thinking about somebody for something, you know, so there you go.
1: Well, for the folks that were born with a silver spoon in your mouth, I know you don't really care that much about it, but for you folks that weren't and you worked hard to build up all your money and you want to keep what you've toiled for, you want to keep what you've slaved and toiled for, you don't want it to go away. You don't want the stock market to take it. You don't want the tax man to take it all. You maybe want to use tax deferral or Roth to get out of the taxes. We have ways to do this. All you got to do is give us a call, and we want to help you save it all. And, you know, I'm looking over there at Rusty's. Oh, man, somebody called him on the phone, so I'm going to have to give the numbers. 833-596-7233. That's 833-596-7233. Or you can go to Retire With Ernest. That's ERNEST.com.
0: That was the War Department on the phone there. You know how that goes.
1: Yeah. Well, I know it was an emergency of some kind, or he wouldn't have done that. Maybe somebody is about to hit the lottery and is all excited and they wanted you to call David Ernest and help you keep you from losing it again.
0: Actually, it was Dr. Fauci, and I said, what do you want? He said, I plead the fifth, and I hung up on it.
1: It don't make any sense, man. I mean, really, it's comical, but it's sad. The way we've been had, it's sad. I just look back over the years since COVID. I lost some friends because of COVID. I almost lost some other friends that barely pulled through. It's a bad virus. Bad things that were done to us. I've had a few people said they thought they never caught it, but you could catch it and not know it. Most people got it or a form of it. It's the weak that didn't make it. It's the ones that you just pushed them over the edge. They didn't deserve it. You see, I think it was Greece. There were so many of them dying, they were just putting them in refrigerated containers. They couldn't even keep up with how many of them were dying. They were just dropping like flies. And these people were making money right before our eyes. It's sad when you make money off of human lives. It's sad when you make money off of evil. It's sad if the stock market takes away your money. I think that's evil when you're old. You know, you can roll with the dough. You can go up and down. You can make all these things. You can make money. You can lose money. I have people all the time call me and they say, man, I ain't going through that no more. I don't get on roller coasters no more. And I sure ain't going to get on this roller coaster of the up and down of the stock market, the up and down of the economy, and all those other clowns getting rich out there because they're using the system against us. Why not use a system where you use the system legally? And it's against those clowns that are trying to take us down. We are in an uprising. We want to make sure that if you give us a call, we definitely help you save it all. And we can give you some big double-digit bonuses probably and let you go eat at the Texas Roadhouse on us just for talking
0: just
1: to
0: about
1: us.
0: To say that it even gets better as you go along there.
1: Well, I had a guy today I was talking to. He said he knew the guy that started the Texas Roadhouse. He said, they don't advertise. I said, yeah, they do. He said, why is that? I said, I advertise for them every day. They give us a great deal, and I'm spreading the deal around. I'm spreading the coupons around where you can go eat.
0: There you go.
1: All you got to do is talk to me about $50,000 or more, and you're going to get a coupon to go eat. Spread the goodie. Spread the food. Do you have to buy? No. You don't have to buy anything from us. You know, what I found is most of the time when we show you this system, you want it. Who don't want more bang for the buck and protection to boot? I understand reluctance, but information's free to talk to me. And you can give us a call, and we'll show you how we can save it all. I'd just love to talk to you anyway, let you tell me how you like the Health and Wealth Radio show. You know, I've only had one woman that called and cussed me out and called me a communist.
2: Y'all make me sick.
1: But if that's how you feel about it, you can do it. But trust me, I'm as far from a communist as there is. I believe in our system. I believe in our democracy. I think it can be saved. But I just hate what they're doing when they take all that stuff from us. We've gone too far. We've let them have too much rein. We need to rein them back in and make us the boss, not them. We're the people who put them in there. Why should we not be in control of our dough and our futures? And you can do it. Give us a call. We want to help you save it all.
0: And this is one way you can start toward getting yourself back in charge, and that is to call David Ernest. Phone number is toll free, does not cost you one red cent, one thin dime. And that's the only two restrictions I think they have on coins is a red cent or a thin dime or a plug nickel. I'm not sure. Anyhow, all you have to do is call David at 833-596-7233. That last four digits there spells out the word safe. And you're going to be safe, believe me, like you're going to slide in at home and that umpire is just going straight and everybody's jumping around and you're MVP, the most valuable person. When you call David Ernest, you'll set up a no obligation consultation, go in, sit down, talk with David or Too Tall Matthew, Princess Leah, Chauffeur Sarah. And if you want to talk about the Three Stooges, like I always say, call me. But you're probably worried more about your money than you are Larry, Moe, and Curly, and or Shemp. So what you do is make that call today, 833-596-SAFE. Go to the website, check it out over there. But don't pass this up, because like I say, it doesn't cost you anything, and you're going to get a whole lot of worth out of it. But like the favorite lawyer on TV says, you got to call because David can't call you because he doesn't have your number. 833-596-7233. That's Ernest Financial LLC. Look, lots of cash. Serving the community for over 40-something years. And David, we're just about fresh out of time. Any words of wisdom for today?
1: I'm definitely not going to plead the fifth. I want you to call me. I want to talk to you. I want to know you personally. I want to hear what you want to talk about as a person. I really do. I talked to some people today for several hours. We just chatted. Give me a call. I really want to talk to you all. All of you. Call me. You want to talk about money? Yeah, of course we want to talk about money. You got a good idea? Call me. But if you have a meeting with me, for $50,000 or more and give me your specifics, I'm going to feed you at the Texas Roadhouse, $40 on me. And you'll be free to eat whatever you want at the Texas Roadhouse. They got a pretty wide menu, you know, Rusty. It tastes pretty good, too.
0: Yeah, it's almost like you're in Texas. Except it probably won't be that hot. First day I walked on the ground in Texas, I walked out of the airport, and I'm like, dang, it's hot here.
1: Well, you're not in Texas anymore, but it's still hot.
0: Not anymore, no. Enjoyed having you folks tuning in today, and we'll be back again next time with another exciting adventure here on the Health and Wealth Show.
1: I tell you what would help you about getting too hot, if you'd shave that beard. I don't know who you're trying to be, Coamini. I mean, are you cold, or what's going on?
0: Well, if I shave this beard off, you don't know how many warrants going to get served, man. So just, you know, be cool. Be cool.
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4: Yo-ho, matey. What's up?
3: Tell me.

0: I always call David Ernest,
1: the asset preservationist.
0: One and the same, man. I call him up at 833-596-7233.
1: And he helps you plan for retirement.
0: You got it, man. He's been doing it for over 40 years, you know.
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0: Yeah, at retirewithernest.com, man.
1: So it seems like you've got all the bases covered.
0: Well, what do you mean, man?
1: Well, you do the thing that you like to do. You're planning for the future, and that means you've called David Ernest.
0: 833-596-SAFE.
1: So you really like the pirate booty?
0: No, man. None of these guys are my type. Oh, you meant the other booty.
1: Right.
2: 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Today we have something from comedian Mike Goodwin, who reminds us we only have two things to worry about.
3: There's only two things in life that you worry about, whether you're healthy or whether you're sick. If you're healthy, you ain't got nothing to worry about. But if you're sick, you got two things to worry about. Whether you're gonna get better, whether you're gonna get worse. You get better, you ain't got nothing to worry about. But if you get worse, you got two things to worry about. Whether you're gonna live, whether you're gonna die. If you live, you ain't got nothing to worry about. But if you die, you got two things. Whether you're going to heaven, whether you're going to hell. If you go to heaven, you ain't got nothing to worry about. But if you go to hell, you got two things to worry about. Original or extra crispy? That's the thing.
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1: Tell me, sir, who do average Americans call when they're planning their retirement?
0: I call David Ernest.
1: The money man with the money plan.
0: That's him, Herbert.
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0: And those last four digits spell out the word SAFE.
1: And don't forget David's website at retirewithernest.com.
0: That's right, man.
1: Now, we mentioned average Americans and above average Americans. I guess calling David Ernest would be something above average Americans do.
0: Oh, indubitably, man.
1: Can you tell me something that below average Americans do?
0: Well, according to research and my own personal experience,
1: yes,
0: below average Americans become roving reporters.
1: Touché, my friend. Touché.
0: Oh, Morticia, I love it when you speak French.
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4: 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From ABC News, I'm Dave Packer. The State Department says the U.S. is providing more than $3.6 million in aid to devastated areas of Nepal after this week's catastrophic flash flood. Nearly 700 dead, 3,000 missing, and tonight, a race against time to find survivors. ABC's Britt Clannad is in Nepal.
9: Attempts to drill a hole into tunnels at a power plant where they believe over 100 people may be trapped.
10: Hoping against odds that dozens of people trapped in hydropower projects might still be the rescued.
9: And far downstream, hundreds of bodies are washing ashore, some as far as in Kushinagar, India. According to officials there, roughly 150 miles away. The vast number of bodies leading to authorities requesting international help to identify the dead.
4: President Trump calling it the biggest oil deal in world history.
6: A landmark agreement between the U.S. and Venezuela involving a 100-year lease.
7: I now love Venezuela.
6: Nearly 8 months after he oversaw the ouster of dictator Nicolas Maduro, the president now says the U.S. government will enter a joint venture to control much of Venezuela's vast oil reserves.
4: ABC's Stephen Portnoy. Recently, CIA Director John Ratcliffe made an unannounced visit to Moscow, allegedly warning the Kremlin not to strike NATO allies as it continues its war with Ukraine.
11: The visit coming amid a growing number of drone incursions in European airspace, fueling speculation that the Kremlin may escalate its war in Ukraine with some kind of intervention in surrounding countries in Europe. Romania, a NATO ally and home to some 1,000 U.S. troops, has had its airspace violated at least 23 times this year.
4: ABC's Alex Preche. A weapons depot near Kyiv bombed overnight by Russian forces, killing 37 people in Ukraine, sparking a fire. New museum heist, a 200-carat diamond necklace linked to Egyptian royalty stolen in a smash and grab at a museum in Vienna. A manhunt underway. 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
12: 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And yes, I told you so.
4: Administration is reportedly considering a land exchange that involves part of Yosemite National Park.
13: Reports say a private developer is looking to build a road for direct access into one of America's most popular national parks. That developer already owns land near the border of the park, where they reportedly want to build upscale private homes. In exchange, they would buy land elsewhere in California and give that to the government.
4: One pretended to be a former football player from the NFL, the other his banker. Together, they would steal millions. But now the alleged phony football player and the supposed bogus banker are facing fraud charges for allegedly scamming more than 24 women. More victims could be out there. ABC's Jacqueline Lee has the story.
14: Federal prosecutors say 35-year-old Dejon Love posed as an NFL player with the San Francisco 49ers by posting videos on Instagram and team gear, and then posing with all kinds of bling to create a fictitious persona. Authorities say he then pitched the women fake investments and then promising big returns, while his alleged accomplice, 18-year-old Taylor Chan, posed as his financial advisor to make the investments appear legitimate. Now, according to investigators, 26 alleged victims lost about $1.3 million.
4: Far-right provocateur Milo Yiannopoulos has been deported from the United States and is back in the UK. The right-wing commentator had been detained by ICE at New Orleans International Airport for overstaying his visa. Dave Packer, ABC News.
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3: Every night. And we get book authors and people who've lived interesting lives. And in the coming weeks, Daryl Strawberry is going to be on the show. He's got a wonderful story of redemption. Another guy who walked the Appalachian Trail. And so, you know, we try and find interesting stories. Well, this one, is going to curl your toes. It is a story of a man in 1970s, who left the comforts of America to journey to the African, to the Amazon rainforest, to bring Christianity to a group of humans who are basically cut off from the rest of the world, and that's how the story starts. And you're gonna wait till you find out where this thing ends up. It's gonna be pretty crazy. And then, of course, we're gonna do open phones next hour. A lot to get to with open phones. And, of course, we can chew on the news that the Supreme Court ruled late today about the Supreme Court and mail-in voting. We can try and chew on that. Also, the sanctions on Iran seem more like don't really seem to be like economic D-Day. It's more of a you better or else, a warning shot, according to Scott Bessent. He acknowledged it was more of a warning shot. And then, of course, we got the tariffs with Canada. We can get into all of that next hour here on America at Night. And then don't forget the phone calls, the text messages, and everything else, the voicemails, all with the phone numbers 1-844-2-McGraw, 1-844-262-4729. Text in during the interviews. I'll try and work those questions into the conversation, and then we will go from there. That's the way the game is. That's the way the game is played. It is America at Night with me, I'm McGraw Millhaven. Each and every night, we thank you for putting up with us and letting us entertain you each and every night. It truly is a labor of love. Stay right there. An unbelievable story of a man and a family who wanted to bring Christianity to a group in the Amazon rainforest. Stay right there. America at Night, back in a moment.
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6: 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It appears by its own numbers, the U.S. government seems insolvent. 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

0: News. I'm Dave Packer. The State Department says the U.S. is providing more than $3.6 million in aid to devastated areas of Nepal after this week's catastrophic flash flood. Nearly 700 dead, 3,000 missing, and now a race against time to find survivors. ABC's Britt Clannad is in Nepal.
1: Far downstream, hundreds of bodies are washing ashore, some as far as in Kushinagar, India. According to officials there, roughly 150 miles away. The vast number of bodies leading to authorities requesting international help to identify the dead.
0: President Trump calling it the biggest oil deal in world history, a landmark agreement between the U.S. and Venezuela involving a 100-year lease. He says it'll lower gas prices. Analysts say that could take a while. In Ukraine, a weapons depot near Kyiv bombed overnight by Russian forces, killing 37 people, sparking a fire, biggest hit in months. Diamond 200-carat necklace linked to Egyptian royalty stolen in a smash-and-grab.
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1: From the text line, 1-844-2-McGraw, 1-844-462-4729. Forgot the phone number there for a second. Here's from British Columbia. Man, I wonder what age these tribe people live to be. There's a documentary on it, and it is it's an extraordinary documentary. What a life this guy's led. And who knew that you'd get death threats because you had a philosophy or a term paper on the language of Amazon tribe? But people hold on to their beliefs. Pretty tough in this country these days. Scott, who formerly banned Scott, says Sotomayor says the Supreme Court of the United States is kicking the can down the road. Rusty's upset. Let's see what he's upset by. Falling beef prices. He says it's a state-by-state issue, apparently. Confused by his comments. From Illinois, please no foreign beef. We're very volatile to mass extinction through the food chain, i.e. salads and peppers from Mexico, illegals working in U.S. food processing plants with almost monthly recalls since Biden was president. No, this is a very bad idea. Adam from Illinois, emergency room food poisoning. Here's another one. I thought you said strawberry was going to be on tonight. Yeah, I had to juggle the calendar because of our friend who was on earlier tonight. So we'll get Daryl on here real soon. Daryl's been great. So we'll get to him on here as soon as possible. I only got 3 hours a night. I can do what I can do. All right. It's open phones next hour. We'll take phone calls and text messages. We've got a whole bunch of text messages, a couple of voicemails along the way, and, of course, your phone calls. It is a Monday night, and who knows? There's lots of news out there. Who knows where we're going to end up? But that's the whole idea of late night radio at its best. 1-844-2-McGraw, 1-844-262-4729. Our executive director is Alex Hinton. Our engineer tonight is Richard Good. I'm McGraw Milhaven, and this is America at Night on Westwood One.
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8: News. I'm Dave Packer. He says it's a deal that will lead to, quote, substantially lower gas prices. President Trump announcing a U.S.-Venezuelan oil agreement that he says will provide the U.S. majority control of more than 65 billion barrels of proven oil reserves in Venezuela. But says ABC's Stephen Portnoy,
9: Venezuela's refining capacity has fallen to a fraction of what it once was due to neglect and decay. It would still take years to build up that country's refining capacity. A reality check here, it could be a long time before this deal has any impact on prices at the pump here.
10: A massive manhunt underway in Austria and across the EU after a brazen broad daylight smash and grab at a Vienna museum. The two men allegedly running off with a 200-carat diamond and a platinum necklace.
11: Austrian police say they're scouring the surveillance video for clues, the video capturing the unmasked men entering the museum as visitors.
12: These people are clearly visible on CCTV, so there will be no escape for them. The only question is, will we be in time to get the necklace back?
11: Snatching the stunning 200-carat Van Cleef necklace, intricately set with more than 600 diamonds, worth at least $4 million, originally designed for the Egyptian royal family.
10: ABC's Lama Hassan. An investigation underway in Ukraine as to why a warehouse full of explosives was put near a residential area outside of Kyiv. Russians targeted that munitions facility in a drone strike Friday night. An attack that left at least 37 dead, dozens injured, including children. Columbia, South Carolina police confirmed one officer has died, another injured, after confronting a suspect while investigating a domestic violence call. Columbia Police Chief William Holbrook.
13: What started today as a very ordinary day has changed everybody's lives, standing here forever.
10: 29-year-old officer Christopher DeLong had been with the department for 2 years. A 33-year-old suspect died at the scene. You're listening to ABC News.
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10: The Trump administration is reportedly considering a land swap that involves a small section of Yosemite National Park and a private real estate developer out of Nevada. Don Neubecker, a former superintendent of Yosemite National Park, is not for it.
19: This particular area is unique in the sense that there's Pacific fishers, there's lots of wildlife that great gray owls are found in this area that you would not want to disturb. There's enough pressure on the park already. There are a lot of developments outside Yosemite.
10: Jury deliberations set to resume Monday in the Lindsay Clancy trial, the Massachusetts woman accused of murder and the deaths of her three children. ABC's Olivia Rubin.
20: Clancy admits she strangled her three children, and prosecutors say she planned it methodically because she was unhappy with her life.
21: It was what she had to do to end her misery.
20: But the defense says otherwise, arguing Clancy was suffering from postpartum psychosis, a rare, serious medical emergency after childbirth that can cause delusions, hallucinations, and homicidal or suicidal ideations. And they say it was only made worse when she was over-medicated and misdiagnosed.
10: Far-right provocateur Milo Yiannopoulos, deported from the United States, now back in the U.K., the commentator had been detained by ICE at New Orleans International Airport for overstaying his visa. I'm Dave Packer, ABC News.
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0: Coming to you from the heart of the nation, this is America at Night with McGraw-Milhaven.
1: Hey, let's get some text messages. 1-844-2-McGraw, 1-844-262-4729. No longer banned Scott. embargo lifted Scott. Text in, Argentinian beef recalled. Yes, Argentinian beef was recalled, but if I can read between the lines, Scott, you're insinuating that President Trump with this new beef order is now importing bad beef. False, false, false. The story is that the USDA Food and Safety Inspection announced last week that they're recalling 3,000 pounds of raw beef products produced in May that have freezer dates between September 15th, 2026, and September 20th, 2026. So apparently it's already in the country. So it's not this new story coming in. So there's apparently there was already here. Shoppers in Texas and Florida have been asked to check their freezers for beef imports from Argentina. It's now being recalled because apparently it was not properly re-inspected, whatever that means. So I know you want to blame President Trump for everything, but apparently this story is from August 11th, before President Trump announced the new policy on imported beef. So nice try, Scott. Catherine from Vancouver, it's great to see some movement finally on this fight with Meta. Maybe in 10 years we'll see some more movement. Myrtle Beach, South Carolina checks in. Babysitter and stadium. Dumb, dumb, dumb. Dallas, Texas checks in. I like this one. I've been listening to talk radio since 1993. Limbaugh was the thing then. Thousands tuned in. Every day was an absolute entertainment riot for 8 years. Since then, it's been nothing but warmongering, catering to the rednecks. It is satanic and morbid. Like spending time in an army surplus store. Don't change your show. It is the best show on radio today. Great subjects, always positive. It is the song from Good Day Sunshine. Thank you very much, Dallas, Texas. Nice of you to say. Tax incentives are socialism, but in order for a city to be competitive in luring a company, the only bargaining chip they have is to make it cheaper to reside in their area. A city or a town produces no profits and only taxes to spend. Make it cheaper is the only competitive chip available. They eventually make their money back, so it's a win-win. So what you're saying is tax incentives are socialism. So the only way a state can be competitive with capitalism is to offer socialism? So that's is that what you're saying? So offering companies tax incentives is socialism, and the only way to compete in America today is through offering companies socialism? That's your argument? I'm not so sure that's a good argument. And they call me a liberal. And it's so hilarious. I'm saying you shouldn't be offering socialism to companies, you liberal. Wait, what? Kind of makes no sense. All right, we got lots more to get to. We're going to talk to a biologist later, next hour, who has all of the information you ever want to know about a winner of the Invertebrate of the Year Award for 2026. Wait to hear this story. It's coming up straight ahead. More on Facebook and that monumental settlement in a moment. Our executive director is Alex Hinton. Our engineer tonight is Richard Good. I'm McGraw-Milhaven.
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7: News. I'm Dave Packer. The death toll continues to climb after massive flash flooding obliterated parts of the Nepal-Tibet border region on Wednesday. Authorities say nearly 700 bodies have been recovered across the region and over 3,000 people are missing. The situation is now at a critical juncture as the window to find people alive shrinks. ABC's Britt Clendett is in Kathmandu.
8: Heavy fog and monsoon downpours in Rasua, the hardest hit area, slowing the mission, temporarily grounding rescue helicopters. But amid the chaos, a ray of hope. This seven-year-old girl pulled from the rubble after rescue workers heard her cries. But over 3,000 still remain missing altogether on both the Nepal and Tibet sides, including roughly 90 Americans, according to the State Department.
7: President Trump announcing a new deal with Venezuela. It would tab the U.S. taking majority control of much of that country's oil reserves and substantially lower gas prices here. But Gas Buddy head of petroleum analysis, Patrick DeCon, not so sure.
9: Whenever the U.S. makes a deal like this, first of all, you have to look at Venezuela's constitution, which promises that the natural resources of Venezuela belong to their citizens. And oil companies are going to be looking at this very carefully, because to spend the billions of dollars, they have to have the reliability in what they're about to spend money on. And that's why some oil companies have not yet invested.
7: What's in a name? Everything, according to Ontario Premier Doug Ford. On Saturday, he unveiled a large Lake Ontario sign in response to President Trump's executive order that would rename the lake as Lake America. But Ford said that order would not change the name bestowed upon the body of water 400 years ago.
10: Well, it's always going to be Lake Ontario, now and forever. President Trump can call it whatever he wants, but I can tell you the rest of the world will always call it Lake Ontario.
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7: More than a quarter million voting-age Icelanders voted Saturday if they should resume long-stalled negotiations to join the European Union. Prime Minister
12: Christrun Frostrider cast her ballot on the yes-no referendum, pointing out that if the country is still in the European Economic Area, no matter what the outcome is.
13: And even if this is a yes, we will be part of the EEA because we'll have to see what a negotiation or accession deal looks like. So the process will be long if it's a yes, but we will be fine also if it's a no.
12: Masses of sardines have washed up dead or dying in South Africa. Scientists are investigating whether a herpes virus detected in the fish is responsible. More from ABC's Chuck Sievertson.
14: It's the first time that the PHV virus has been identified in sardines off South Africa. That virus was linked to two mass sardine deaths in Australia in the 1990s. It causes inflammation and thickening of sardines' gills, which interferes with their oxygen intake. PHV is a fish virus and poses no known risk to humans, say South African environmental officials. They say it doesn't mean healthy sardines caught commercially or canned sardine products are unsafe to eat.
12: A former longtime White House teleprompter operator will pay more than $170,000 to settle allegations that he improperly wagered on President Trump's words. Regulators claim Gabriel Perez made more than $100,000 on Cauchy's so-called mention markets. Perez will return those winnings and pay an additional $65,000 penalty under the agreement. Dave Packer, ABC News.
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1: Stars Jesse Plemons, Tom Cruise, and our guest for the next couple of minutes, John Goodman. 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

0: News, I'm Dave Packard. The death toll continues to climb days after massive flash flooding obliterated parts of the Nepal-Tibet border region on Wednesday. Authorities say there are nearly 700 bodies that have been recovered across the region, and over 3,000 people are missing. The situation now at a critical juncture as the window to find people alive shrinks. President Trump announcing a new deal with Venezuela that would have the U.S. taking majority control of much of that country's oil reserves. He says it will substantially lower gas prices. Not so easy, says Gas Buddy head of petroleum analysis Patrick DeHaan.
1: Though the U.S. may be working with Venezuela on oil production, as we said months ago after the U.S. essentially invaded and shifted the regime, there's going to need to still be billions of dollars invested in infrastructure in Venezuela.
0: Jury deliberations set to resume Monday in the Lindsey Clancy trial, the Massachusetts woman accused of murder in the deaths of her three children.
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7: 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It's Valerie Vining. And with me right now, I've got David Fevitt from Be Dry. 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What's that all about?
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0: Welcome back. Handle on the Law, Marginal Legal Advice. Is that Sumit or Summit? How do you pronounce your name?
1: Yeah, hey, Ben, kind of.
0: So, yeah. What? How do you pronounce your name?
1: Sumit. Okay.
0: Sumit. Okay. Where are you from, Sumit? Where are you from? What's that name from?
1: I'm from India.
0: Oh, you're Indian. Okay.
1: Yes. Happy birthday to you.
0: Happy birthday. So, are you a cardiologist or do you work at a 7-Eleven?
1: No. I was a civil engineer.
0: Got it. All right. Good for you. All right. What can I do for you?
1: Happy birthday, sir.
0: Thank you. What can I do for you, Sumit?
1: I will spend a minute, you are such a big part of my life. You are my cocaine. And every morning, if I sometimes oversleep and I do, miss your show, I have withdrawal symptoms. Okay. Having said that, my question is boring one. It is, you have influenced a lot of my life. So I went and I did the living trust.
0: Okay? Yes.
1: So I have went for a cheap one.
0: Sumit, you're cutting out. You're cutting out. I'm going to put you on hold. Make sure that Sumit comes back when the line is better. I don't want to lose you, but you're cutting in and out. So I apologize for that. Bernard. Hello, Bernard.
2: Yes, hello.
0: Yeah, go ahead.
2: Yeah, I was taken to court. I had a lien on my home. It was taken to court by the HOA, and they loaded up. My home was foreclosed by the court because of divorce, and they loaded up charges and fees on their demand. And I countersued in court, and they didn't show. And the judge went through the paperwork, and he reversed $850 of the charges. And I wanted to know how to collect. I already sent them a letter, and requesting a pay to the HOA. I certified the mail. I got it, and that was and this was within the month. The month times that I was.
3: How long has it been?
2: So.
3: How long has it been since you had an order that they pay $800?
2: July the first.
3: Okay,
2: of July,
3: all right. So it's been several months. All right. So now you get to collect, and collecting against an HOA. I've never done that. I mean, they have the money, and you can go to a collection agency. There are a bunch of different things you can do. Most of them are incredible hassle, but I'm surprised the HOA refuses to pay. A couple of things you can do is haul them into a hearing, judgment debtor examination, and say, what are your assets? And, force the issue. You can go and go in front of the judge and ask for a contempt order, although the judges are very reluctant to do that. Or just go on the internet and ask, how do I collect a judgment against an HOA? And you'll get an answer. You'll get an answer. Just throw in the words judgment, HOA, excessive fees, and you'll get some kind of an answer there. And whenever I do that, that means I have no idea how to do that.
0: Jim. Hi, Jim. Welcome.
4: Hey, how's it going?
0: Yes, sir.
4: So a couple of years back, my father-in-law died, and he had been with his girlfriend for 25 years. And my wife's family home, it was in an original trust to go to those four, but somewhere along the line, his girlfriend got him to change it. And so we're not contesting that part of it, but the trust reads that the house is to be split between the nine children. There's four on my wife's side, five on her side. Unfortunately, one of them just passed away, so now it's going to be four and four. But where we're a little confused is, in the trust, it says that the house is to be split between the nine children and all assets. Well, when we confronted the executor on their side of the family, she told us that there was, no money left. And we didn't believe them, so our attorney requested bank statements, and come to find out, there was money, over $500,000. And so we're still in litigation all over this, but I was just curious, listening to the radio today, Do you think the way that the thing reads, that all assets means any money or insurance?
0: No, it doesn't, because the assets, the assets have to be in the trust. You can't just say all assets, because the trust may not own all assets. For example, there's something called a rollover trust, pour over trust. And I have one of those, and a lot of people do, which means that my money accounts that are owned by the trust, that goes to whoever. My house, which is owned by the trust, it's not in my name, it's the trust name, that is distributed pursuant to the trust. And then I have a will that's part of it that says my dining room table, for example, goes to my best friend. You can't put a dining room table in a trust. Because, you know, how do you own a dining room table in a trust or silverware? So that part of it is pursuant to a will. And if there is no will, then it is split up among heirs. That's an intestate part of it, that is, split up. And then you have, everybody's fighting, the court will determine, who's going to be, the executor. And so here's the bottom line, is the point where it says all assets, not in the trust, it isn't, that has to be a will.
4: Okay, so if the bank accounts aren't in the trust.
0: That's correct. If the bank accounts are not in the trust, they have nothing to do with the trust. Okay. And the trust can say all at once. It can say, and this bank account goes over here to Fred. But if the trust doesn't own the bank account, Fred can sit there and is not going to get a dime. Isn't that fun? Okay, tell you what else isn't fun, and that's your privacy. Your privacy online, which does not exist. You think it might, but it doesn't. All of your information is out there online. I mean, just everything. Where you work, where you live, where you bank, what you buy, where you buy it. 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And so what do you do about protecting your privacy since you don't have any? 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
7: ABC News, I'm Chuck Sieverton. Total deaths in the flood disaster in Nepal and Tibet on the border with China are at least 750, with over 3,000 others missing, including some Americans, say the official updates. ABC's Lionel Moise.
8: Heavy fog and monsoon downpours are hampering rescue efforts, at times temporarily grounding rescue helicopters. Aerial video showing the widespread destruction. Homes and buildings now buried under mud. Families remain gathered at relief centers, hoping to learn the fate of their loved ones.
7: At the Vatican, Pope Leo today offering a prayer in Latin to the flood victims and their families. The National Park Service says flash flooding forced air evacuations of more than four dozen people from the Grand Canyon. President Trump says a new deal with Venezuela over developing its oil reserves will lower gasoline prices. This morning, Delcy Rodriguez, interim president of Venezuela, said her nation retains ownership and sovereignty over its resources. This is ABC News.
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0: they're anticipating more and more bank failures coming up. What does that mean to you? Well, some of you have an IRA with your bank. Get that moved into gold. We already know you should be doing that. But what about cash in the bank? What happens there? You say, well, Mr. Michaels, calm down. I'm insured by the FDIC. No, you're not. They say you are. But, of course, the FDIC has 1.3 cents for every dollar that's out there. So if your bank went belly up tomorrow, it would take you 5 to 7 years to see your money. You call that insured? What do you do in the meantime? Ah, the solution. You took your money out of the bank and you bought physical gold and silver. And that gold and silver was shipped to you and it's in your home and it's shiny and it's beautiful and it's gorgeous and it's stunning, kind of like me. And then you ever needed money, you could turn around and sell those metals back to Golden Crest Metals and they buy it back, the best buyback in the industry, no fees, no commissions. And then they send you the money and you never have to worry about the FDIC. How sweet is that? How sweet is that? Okay. And so with all this talk of bank failures, with all this talk that the bank isn't prepared for the AI surge that we're experiencing, it's scary to know that where you put your money, that institution isn't prepared. That's scary to know. I ask a lot of you when you talk to me during the week, I say, how much do you trust the federal banking system? Most people say, Mr. Michaels, I don't. Okay, do you always make it a habit of giving people you don't trust your money? I don't. Sure. I have money in the bank because I have to pay bills, right? All of us do, right? Right? We have car insurance, right? I need money in the bank. My wife needs an ice cream or something. Or chocolate mousse or something. So I got to have money in the bank. And you should see the chocolate mousse my wife buys. She buys the expensive stuff. This is not some whipped up from Jell-O. You know, this is some Beverly Hills chocolate mousse. Stuff's expensive. I had to take a second mortgage on my home to get her last chocolate mousse. Crazy. Anyway, so I keep a little money in the bank for the mousse. But the point is, the bulk of my money is in gold. The bulk of my money is in silver because I trust God. I trust real money. I trust that it'll grow because it always does. Remember a couple weeks ago, I played a video from you, from Kevin O'Leary, Mr. Wonderful. When he said gold always goes up in value and it has for thousands of years. Now, all of a sudden, here we go. The rally is on. I will be willing to bet that by the time I do the show next week, gold will be over 5,000 an ounce. So if you want to take advantage and you don't want to miss out, this is your moment. Call Golden Crest Metals, 888-406-6222. Again, 888-406-6222. You can call right now. They are there right now, by the way. Okay, anybody you get there will help you. None of them are as good looking as I am. Be prepared for good service, but not the most attractive people in the world. That's okay. If you want attractive, you go to kennysgoldquiz.com and you get me, the good looking, sexiest guy on radio, and I will help you. All right, we're going to go to the phones. The phones are starting to go a little crazy here. The number to get me live, 888-961-0222. We're going to talk to Karen in Arizona. So let's go to Karen. Karen, welcome to the show.
1: Well, thank you.
0: You're welcome. Karen, are you there?
1: I'm here.
0: Okay.
1: Can you hear me?
0: I can hear you. What is your question?
1: I'm thinking of buying gold and silver. I've been thinking about it for a long time, and I kind of been missing the boat here.
0: Well, you really haven't missed the boat yet. The boat's still docked, so they're still waiting for last-minute scragglers to board, right? Like, they've already done pre-boarding. For those of you who need more time, please pre-board the gold ship. For those of you traveling with families or small children or need a little extra time to board, you may board. But now, pre-boarding is over, Karen. The boat is still there. You can get on. Listen. According to JP Morgan Chase, they said Gold will hit an all-time high in 2026. We got 3 months to go. How exciting is this next 3 months going to be? So you have not missed the boat, but you got to do it now. Now, were you looking to do okay. this with a retirement account, or were you looking to do it with cash?
1: Probably, and I just want to put it on a card that I have lots of credit on.
0: Yeah, so you can't buy it with a card. You're either going to have to do a check or a bank wire, okay? And the minimum investment is $10,000 when you do a cash transaction. If you rolled over a retirement account, the minimum rollover is $25,000. Okay, but so you can't do a card. You're going to have to do a check or bank wire, okay?
1: Okay.
0: And what you do is you call up Golden Crest Metals. Their number's 888-406-6222. Or if you want me to help you, get on your computer, your phone, your neighbor's computer, whatever you got to do, and go to kennysgoldquiz.com. Answer a couple questions. It'll come to my email. And sometime today when I have a break, I'm on radio all day, but sometime today when I have a break, I will give you a call and help you move forward. Does that sound good to you?
1: Yeah, that sounds good.
0: Okay, do you have any questions about buying?
1: I think everybody's skeptical.
0: Well, nobody is skeptical about gold. If you're skeptical about gold, but you're not skeptical in the federal banking system, then people who feel that way need therapy. Because you cannot be skeptical of something real. You can be skeptical of something that isn't real. Yes, I agree. But you cannot be skeptical of something that is real. Something that has proven itself. Gold has proven itself. It's proven itself.
1: Okay.
0: Nothing to be skeptical about. Okay?
1: Okay.
0: All right.
1: Uh-huh.
0: All right. Any other questions?
1: No, so where am I going again? What am I supposed to do here? Tell me again.
0: Yeah, call Golden Crest Metals. Their number's 888-406.
1: Wait a second. My pen ran out.
0: Your pen ran out. See, ma'am, if you had gold, you'd be able to afford a better pen, and then you wouldn't be running out of ink. Okay, call 888.
1: Go ahead.
0: Okay, 888-406-6222.
1: Okay.
0: And they're right now. You got it. Bye-bye. All right. The number to get me live, 888-961-0222. That's the number to get me live here in studio. I'm Kenny Michaels, the good-looking Kenny Michaels. This is Striking Gold. All right. Listen carefully. Here we go. The Wall Street Journal had an article, and this is where the rest of this show is going to go for a while. It says, having money in traditional IRAs, 401ks, etc., will handcuff people who want to retire or are in retirement account. What do they mean by handcuff you? Well, because from your money, when you take it out, you're handcuffed because you don't get it all because Uncle Sam gets a lot of it. That's just the way retirement accounts work. However, that's the way retirement accounts work that are invested in paper, stocks, bonds, mutual funds. Yes. It says people having money in traditional IRAs and 401ks will handcuff people who want to retire. That's what the Wall Street Journal says. However, it's not like that when you go to gold. Gold is outperforming the stock market. Gold and silver are outperforming the stock market. So imagine if I said to you, hey, you can invest in something. You can invest in something that's doing better than the market. It's a safe haven, meaning it's safer than the market. It's low risk, always has been. When we take it out, we have an option to pay a lot less tax. Think about it. and we get a lot of growth. Well, that sounds like a winner to me, man. That would be like somebody saying, I'll treat you to the gambling cowboy for steak. That's a winner to me, baby. Or what if I said to you, if you don't want to do that, ma'am or sir, well, then I could put your money somewhere where it's very high risk, incredibly volatile, and when you take money out, you're going to pay a lot of tax money. If you say, well, that sounds better to me, you need therapy. End of story. And I have a good therapist if you need one. Let me know. I'll refer you to somebody who's very, very good. Because at retirement age, or near retirement age, and some of you have heard me say this even to you when you've called me directly, it is not about how much money you make when you hit a certain age. Yes, when you're 30 and you're 40, maybe I'll give you even 50. You're hustling to make more money. I get it. I understand. But you get to an age where making money is not as important as keeping your money. That's why you go to gold. The surge is on. The rally is on. Gold is soaring. Silver is soaring. This is the most exciting time to be in gold. If you move to gold, get more. If you haven't moved to gold, do it now. Call Golden Crest Metals, 888-406-6222. They're there right now. Or go to kennysgoldquiz.com. We're going to take a quick break. When we come back, we're going to continue this show. And there is something I want to tell you about what Yahoo reported about where everybody's headed, and something about Rand Paul and the audit he did on Fort Knox. Very exciting. Don't touch that radio dial. I'm Kenny Michaels. This is Striking Gold. We'll be right back.
2: 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Gold cannot.
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0: Okay, we're back. I'm Kenny Michaels. This is Striking Gold. You can follow me on Instagram. Go to Striking Gold with Kenny Michaels. You can also watch this show being done live on YouTube. Again, go to Striking Gold with Kenny Michaels. 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Hurry up. The rally is on. I'm betting we're going to hit 5,000 or more by the end of the week is my guess. So hurry up. Take advantage of this. We are going to record highs right now for silver and gold. This is exciting as hell. So call them at 888-406-6222. Or if you want me to help you, go to kennysgoldquiz.com. You can call into the show at 888-961-0222. Grandma Wendy is on phones today. She'll be handling the calls. I said earlier, Wendy doesn't look like a grandma. She looks more like a great-grandma. No, I'm teasing. But anyway, Wendy is on phones today. She just became a grandma for the first time. So congratulate her when you do call in, please. It's an exciting time. She has a beautiful little granddaughter. And so here we go. We reach that next journey of our life like me. I have a grandson. We reach that next journey where grandparents have rights. I just want to say that. Grandparents have rights. We have the right to spoil. We have the right to give them back when their pants are dirty. We have the right to have ice cream first, dinner for dessert, right, with our grandchild. We have the right to give them the big candy bars at Halloween, not the little cheap junk. We have that right. Those are grandparents' rights. So Wendy now has inherited those rights. All right, listen carefully. There was a giant article on Yahoo Finance that talked about how countries all over the world are ditching the U.S. dollar. They're ditching the dollar. They're playing dollar ditch. See, remember doorbell ditch? Ding dong, and you run like hell so they don't catch you. Remember doorbell ditch? I used to do that all the time. Ding dong. Okay. And then when they opened the door, they saw there was nobody there, and they became a ding dong because there was nobody there. All right, anyway, doorbell ditch. Yeah, well, countries are ditching the dollar. And where are they going? They're going to gold. And the article on Yahoo says that if countries all over the world are ditching the dollar to increase their worth, shouldn't you? That's what it said. Shouldn't you? Blew my mind. Shouldn't you? And if you think about it, they also said, gold raises the value of your money. When your money is in gold, your money goes up. The value of your money goes up. So think about it logically. If your IRA is in gold, what happens? Goes up. And because gold and silver is private, it's a private investment, it allows you, the senior, to keep more of your money. Now you say, well, don't pick on me. I'm a senior. So am I. So am I. I am a senior. I am 64. Ladies and gentlemen, I'm well aware that when you see me, you're like, there's no way this dude is 64. There's no way. When I work out at the gym and I'm lifting weights, you should see these young kids. They're like, dude, how old are you? And I say, I'm 86. And they're like, 86? You look phenomenal. I said, thank you. Okay, the point I'm getting at is as a senior, we have to take the extra step to make sure what we worked for is ours, because nobody will protect us except us. And as seniors, we have to band together. When I involve myself in something as a senior that has helped me a great deal, I have a duty and a moral duty and an ethical duty to share it with other seniors. And gold and silver has worked for me. It has worked for me. So if it works for me, because I have the right products, it will work for you. If you get the same products I have, how do you do it? Well, you got two options. You can go to kennysgoldquiz.com and I'll help you. 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Call them. They're there right now. Right now. They'll pick up the phone. You call over there. They'll say, thank you for calling Golden Crest Metals, the home of striking gold with the sexiest dude on radio, Kenny Michaels. My name is so-and-so. How can I help you? And they'll begin the process. I have a duty as a senior to share with you what works for me as a senior. I'm not interested in making more money at my age, but I am interested in keeping my money. I want to know that it will be there when I need it. I've asked this question a month ago, and I'll ask it again. How many of you tuning into this show, listen carefully to this question, and don't lie, because I know the answer already. So if you lie, I'll know you're lying. How many of you feel comfortable that your retirement money will be there when you need it if you left it where it is with everything going on in this country? If you say not very comfortable, when in doubt, get out. But if you asked me that question, and I'm in gold and silver, I'd say 10,000%. I'm comfortable it'll be there because it always has been. I'm in real money. You're in fantasy. If I said to you, how much do you trust Wall Street? If your answer is, well, I don't. Well, here we go again. Why are you invested with someone you don't trust? Do you trust God? Yes, Mr. Michaels, I trust God. Then why are you not in God's money? I mean, guys, this is common sense, right? This is common sense. When the Wall Street Journal said this week, having money in traditional IRAs and 401ks, etc., will handcuff people who want to retire, that is scary news. But when you're in gold, you're sold. Because gold is a low-risk investment. There's tax breaks being in gold that you can't get anywhere else. And it's outperforming anything else. That's a recipe for a yummy chocolate cake in the microwave, 10 seconds melted with an ice cold glass of milk. You can't get better than that. Will it widen your hips? It will. But will being in gold in your retirement account widen your money with your hips? It will. Now let's talk about silver. Seeking Alpha says silver is the ultimate asset to own. Here's why they say that. First off, there's a shortage. How great is that? We're investing in something that there's less of. And while there's less of it, the demand for it is astronomical. AI development needs silver to operate, and AI is surging. Electric car needs silver to operate. Tesla is begging for more silver, begging for more silver. Solar. Builders today are building homes, giving you solar panels. They need silver. Southern California Edison is now using silver in the window panes or something to help keep the heat in. So the demand for silver is there. Off the charts, actually. But the supply is very low. They're mining less and less of it. So you're investing in something where there's low supply, high demand. That's why they're saying silver is the ultimate asset to own. Now, I am not a fan of you moving your IRA just into silver or just into gold. When you do move your IRA or you take cash from the bank and buy physical gold and silver, you should buy both. It's good to have both because there are days silver goes on a run and gold stays quiet. Shh, silver, your turn. Go. And silver, run. Okay? And then there's days gold says, hey, little brother, sit back. Watch the pro at hand. And then gold takes off. And he's run, run, run, run, run. And if you own both, you're going to run, run, run, run, run to an easy retirement. Okay? Now's the time. The surge is on. If you've been paying attention to what gold is doing, it's unbelievable what's happening. I told you months ago this was going to happen. I told you. Here's what I said about a show about, I don't know, 5 weeks ago, I think. I said, there's going to come a time. Listen carefully. I said, there's going to come a time when gold's going to run, silver's going to run, regardless of what oil prices do. At some point, gold's going to ignore oil and say, I'm the boss, applesauce. Understand, rubber band? And oil's going to say, yes, I do, tennis shoe. And gold's going to say, shut your lip, potato chip. And then they'll say, don't get wise, bubble eyes, or I'll cut you down to peanut size. Right? And so at the end of the day, gold has now stood up and said, oil, you're taking a backseat to me. Because I am the Lord's money. We've hit that point. In the past several months, gold has gone up and come down because oil prices have been going up because the war with Iran. Gold has realized that the war with Iran is not ending anytime soon. And it's now ignoring oil prices, and it's making its own run. This is what the banks have been talking about. Remember, months ago, I said Wells Fargo saying gold's going to double. I said Bank of America said silver's going to triple. Citibank now says silver's going to triple. JP Morgan said we're in the gold era. Gold's going to take off. Trump is all about gold. Trump tweeted, make America gold again. Why did he tweet that? Because Rand Paul... I talked about this last week. Rand Paul did an audit of Fort Knox. And after that audit, he put out a survey on X asking Americans, how many of you would like to be back on the gold standard? He got an overwhelming 80% want to go back to the gold standard. So Rand Paul took that survey, gave it to the Trumpster. And what did he tweet? Make America gold again. Rand Paul is all in on gold. Now, there's something I'm going to say here, and I don't care if you're listening to this show, whether you're Democrat or Republican. I don't care because what I'm about to say is true. Listen carefully. We all know that when Trump does something, anything, if he goes to the bathroom, the Democrats push back on everything Trump does, right? They don't like anything he does. They bag on him, this and that. Whether you're Democrat or Republican, I don't care. But listen to what I'm telling you. Everything Trump does, the other side pushes back. They push back. They have an issue, an argument. They poo-poo it. The only thing they never push back on is when Trump talks about gold. Have you noticed that? Have you noticed that the other side never pushes back when Trump talks about gold? And the reason that is because you'd have to be a certified idiot to push back on real money. Think about it. You'd have to be certifiedly nuts to disagree with real money. And the other reason they don't push back is because they all own gold. I'm willing to bet our entire government in Congress owns gold. Of course. Of course they own gold. That's why they make a lot of money and pay less money, because they own gold. I guarantee you, just about every member of Congress owns gold. And they should. Well, first of all, they're all seniors, for crying out loud. They're all seniors. Think about it. Don't you ever wonder how many people in Congress are under the age of 59 and a half? Probably two. Right? They're all seniors. And where do you think their money is? It's in gold. The Democrats don't trust the Republicans, so the Democrats go to gold. And the Republicans don't trust the Democrats, so the Republicans go to gold. And the independents don't trust either one of them, and they go to gold. You don't think Congress has gold? So if they have gold and it's working for them and they're seniors, and I have gold and it's working for me and I'm senior, then guess what? If you're a senior, it works for you. The best thing about gold is it doesn't discriminate. And what did Scott Bessent say? He said, gold does not have a, what did he say, a mono, here.
1: Gold can't have a fiscal problem. Gold cannot have a gigantic budget deficit.
0: Gold cannot have a fiscal problem. Gold cannot have a giant deficit. There you go. That's our Treasury Secretary of this country. So, want to be like Congress? Move to gold. 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So you all heard about the Rand Paul thing. That's huge. Okay, Rand Paul is behind the scenes, another guy trying to get Trump to take us to the gold standard. He asked Americans, how many of you want to be on the gold standard? Had an 80% overwhelming yes. Because when we were on the gold standard, we were rich as a country. We were rich. Until President Nixon took us off the gold standard. Since 1971, the dollar's lost 85% of its value. That's nuts. Cuckoo. But since 1971, gold has values increased 12,580%. 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I love that. And you get educated, thoroughly educated with Golden Crest. I personally, if you go to kennysgoldquiz.com, I'll educate the hell out of you. And I'll make sure you get the right products so you benefit from the movement. Wall Street Journal, gold and silver mania is finally here. Notice they say finally, because we've been dealing with the war, dealing with oil, dealing with all this crazy nonsense stuff. Gold went up, gold went down, gold went up, gold went down. Because gold wasn't sure where we were headed. Gold has finally said, I'm tired of being a jack in a box. I'm doing what I'm supposed to do. I'm going up. Silver? Join me. Hi-ho, silver, and away! And gold and silver has strapped the saddle on two rocket ships. They called Elon. They said, Elon, my name is Gold. My partner here is Silver. We understand you're SpaceX. Take us to the moon. And we're on our way. You have not yet missed the boat on gold and silver. You will if you wait much longer. Now is the time for the greatest growth you'll ever see. And keeping your money. That's what's most important. Okay. I'm going to share this. Gold and silver is on a tear. This is not ending anytime soon. If you already bought gold and silver from this show, congrats. Great job. You're doing phenomenal. Buy more. Now's the time to get greedy with the metal. Get greedy with the metal. Imagine being greedy in something where you keep more of the money and Uncle Sam gets less. Imagine being greedy on something that's outperforming everything. How great is this? You've earned the right. You're a senior. You've earned the right to have the best retirement possible. You've earned that right. And no one's going to help you except you. So call Golden Crest Metals. They'll do it. They'll help you. Nobody else will. 888-406-6222, or you can go to kennysgoldquiz.com. All right, I'm going to recap very quickly. Wall Street Journal saying having money in traditional IRAs and 401ks that are in stocks will handcuff people who want to retire due to taxes. That's why you go to gold. Okay. Silver, the ultimate asset to own. That's what they're saying. JP Morgan, gold will hit an all-time high in 2026. That's exciting as hell. The head of commodities at Goldman Sachs says we are just in the first inning of gold and silver price. Just the first inning. Shohei's just warming up. Just the first inning. He said when the ninth inning comes, people in gold and silver will see a life change. Rand Paul did a survey. 80% of America wants to be on the gold standard. Scott Bessent says it doesn't have a deficit. I'm telling you. 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Again, 888-406-6222. 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Ladies and gentlemen, they say there's going to be bank failures coming up. Protect your money there. Move to gold. What an exciting time. Thanks for tuning into the show. I am the good-looking Kenny Michaels, the Brad Pitt of Precious Metals, the sexiest guy on radio. We will see you next week. Bye-bye.

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Good morning, everyone, and welcome to Trinity. My name is Robert Sertovants. I'm the pastor of students and young adults, and I'm so grateful that you've joined us in worship today, whether here in the sanctuary, online, or over the radio. Here at Trinity, our mission is to make disciples of Jesus. We believe that a disciple is someone who's experienced God's grace to then go and share God's grace, and that a disciple's faith, it is a growing faith, and faith grows best in community, which means our love of God, it's bound up in our love of neighbor. And it means we cannot do this without each other and without you. So whether this is your first time here or your thousandth time here, we are so grateful by your presence here with us this morning. Today, we are continuing in our August series, Hey Neighbor, and we'll be hearing in just a little while from our senior pastor, the Reverend Brian Erickson. And now in a moment, we'll begin our service with the chiming of the Trinity, followed by our opening hymn, number 62, All Creatures of Our God and King. May I invite you now to stand, whether in body or in spirit.

Today we stand in a long line of those who have gone before us and those who will come after us, all professing and affirming a common faith. May we now give voice to that faith in the words of the Apostles' Creed, saying, I believe in God the Father Almighty, maker of heaven and earth, and in Jesus Christ, his only Son, our Lord, who was conceived by the Holy Spirit, born of the Virgin Mary, suffered under Pontius Pilate, was crucified, dead, and buried. The third day he rose from the dead. He ascended into heaven and sitteth at the right hand of God the Father Almighty. From thence he shall come to judge the quick and the dead. I believe in the Holy Spirit, the Holy Catholic Church, the communion of saints, the forgiveness of sins, the resurrection of the body, and the life everlasting. Amen.

You may be seated. Here at Trinity, we have many people who have made a covenant to pray over the requests that you share. If you have a prayer need of any kind, we invite you to submit it online, email it to the church office, or you can drop an offering card in the plate later in the service. As a reminder, our prayer garden is open daily if you would like to come to the church and pray. On this day, we offer our sympathy and prayers to Amy and Dalton McManus and family on the death of her father, Frank Wallace Bromberg Jr., who died on August 21st. Let us prepare our hearts for this time of prayer.

God, we pray especially this morning for those in our congregation, community, and world who are struggling in body, mind, or spirit. Surround us with your healing grace and grant us your peace, which surpasses all understanding through the challenges of our lives. Now we join in the prayer that Jesus taught us, saying, Our Father, who art in heaven, hallowed be thy name. Thy kingdom come, thy will be done, on earth as it is in heaven. Give us this day our daily bread, and forgive us our trespasses, as we forgive those who trespass against us. Lead us not into temptation, but deliver us from evil. For thine is the kingdom, and the power, and the glory forever. Amen.

Good morning, church. My name is Brian Erickson, and as the senior pastor here at Trinity, I'm so grateful that you are here with us in worship today. Especially if you are visiting with us, we want you to know what a gift your presence is. We know there are a lot of other places you could be, like sleeping in this morning. And I'm grateful that you've chosen to be here with us this morning. We'd love it if everybody would take a moment and sign that attendance pad located there in your pew. Pass it down the row. It's a great way to learn the names of the folks you're worshiping with this morning. And a number of things I want to highlight for you. First, right after worship today, down in the gym fellowship hall area, we have our ministry fair. This is an opportunity for you to find out about all the ministries of the church. And even if you're visiting, you're not sure about whether or not you want to be a part of this church, come see all the opportunities you have to serve and to lead. And if you've been around a while and are looking for something new, a new way to plug in, I hope you'll join us again. That's right after worship. Very convenient. Just follow the crowd downstairs. This afternoon or this evening from 6 to 8, our Element Student Ministry is sponsoring their tailgate party out in the small parking lot. Our speaker is Walt Harris, who is a local firefighter but also a mixed martial arts fighter. He fights fires and people. And Walt's just a great all-around guy. He's our speaker tonight, and I hope if you've got teenagers, you will send them to the Element tailgate party. Wednesday night, we continue our Wednesday night programming. I hope you'll take part in that. And a reminder that next Sunday, because of the Labor Day weekend holiday, we won't have an 11 a.m. worship service. We will have our 8:30 traditional, and if you're off in someplace beautiful, you can watch it online. I'm also grateful this weekend that Mary Frances Gaston, along with a number of our adult volunteers and youth staff, helped pull off our confirmation retreat. We have 84 sixth grade confirmands who are preparing this year to learn more about their faith and to own that for themselves. And one of the most inspiring things for me is most of the mentors are parents, and that's understandable. It's incredible when parents step forward in that way. But we've also got some mentors who just take their baptismal vows so seriously that they step up year after year to volunteer to be a part of helping lead our students into growing into all that God has called them to be. That's how powerful these baptismal vows are. And I'm so excited that this morning Clay and Meredith Parker are coming forward with their daughter Charlotte for the sacrament of baptism, along with big sister Mary Ashton and big brother Bennett. Through the sacrament of baptism, we are initiated into Christ's holy church. We are given new life by water and the Spirit. And also we are making covenant with each other, with God, and with the Parker family to do all in our power to help Charlotte become all that God is calling her to be. So Clay and Meredith, on behalf of the entire church, I ask you to, do you renounce the spiritual forces of wickedness, reject the evil powers of this world, and repent of your sin? If so, say, we do. Do you accept the freedom and the power that God gives you to resist

0: evil, injustice, and oppression in whatever forms they present themselves. If so, say, we do. Do you confess Jesus Christ as your Savior, put your whole trust in His grace, and pledge to serve Him in union with His church, which Jesus has opened to all people? If so, say, we do. And this is the most important question, because God has not only entrusted you with these two precious lives, but now with the life of Charlotte. Will you do all in your power as the mom and dad to whom God has entrusted this precious little girl to model what it means to be a faithful disciple, that by watching the way you live out your faith, one day she will openly confess her faith herself? If you accept this responsibility, will you say, we do?
1: Let us pray. O God, pour out your Holy Spirit to bless this gift of water and Charlotte who receives it, to wash away her sin and clothe her in righteousness throughout her life, that dying and being raised with Christ, she may share in his final victory. Amen.
0: Amen. Look at me, girl. Come see me. Come see me, Miss Charlotte. What name is given this child?
2: Charlotte Clear.
0: Charlotte Clear. I baptize you in the name of the Father, and of the Son, and of the Holy Spirit. Robert's going to pray for baby Charlotte. Can y'all put your hands on her as we pray for her?
3: Church, let's pray together. Gracious and holy God, we pray now that your Holy Spirit would pour over Charlotte, that each and every day she would be reminded of your love and of your grace, that she would see it not only in her own life, but she would experience it through her siblings, through her parents, through her family, and through this church family, that each and every day as she walks, she might grow closer and closer to you. All this we pray in your holy and merciful name. Amen.
0: Amen. Church, you've just adopted this precious little girl. Would you please stand and make it official?
4: Miranda, will you walk with me? You're coming.
5: Members of the household of faith, I commend to your love and care Charlotte Clear, whom we this day recognize as a member of the family of God. Will you endeavor so to live that Charlotte Clare may grow in the knowledge and love of God the Father through our Savior, Jesus Christ? With God's help, we will so order our lives after the example of Christ that Charlotte Clare, surrounded by steadfast love, may be established in the faith and confirmed and strengthened in the way that leads to life eternal.

0: Would you turn and greet your neighbors in the name of Jesus?
1: She did.

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Let us pray. Dear God, thank you for the way you pay attention to us and love us. Help us notice people too, especially the people we might usually walk past or ignore. As we give our offering today, help us give more than money. Help us give our time, our attention, our kindness, and our love. Show us how to be better neighbors and to make room for everyone, just like Jesus did.

0: Please remain standing as we give honor to the reading of God's word today from the Gospel according to Luke. He entered Jericho and was passing through it. A man was there named Zacchaeus. He was the chief tax collector and was rich. He was trying to see who Jesus was, but on account of the crowd, he could not because he was short in stature. So he ran ahead and climbed a sycamore tree to see him because he was passing by that way. When Jesus came to that place, he looked up and said to him, "Zacchaeus, hurry and come down, for I must stay at your house today." So he hurried down and was happy to welcome him. All who saw it began to grumble and said, "He has gone to be the guest of the one who is a sinner." Zacchaeus stood there and said to the Lord, "Look, half of my possessions, Lord, I will give to the poor, and if I have defrauded anyone of anything, I will pay back four times as much." Then Jesus said to him, "Today salvation has come to this house, because he too is a son of Abraham. For the Son of Man came to seek out and to save the lost." This is the word of God for the people of God. Thanks be to God.
1: Adults, you can have a seat, and kids, come on forward for the children's moment. Friends coming our way, which is amazing. So glad. Are you hiding? Okay, you give me a squeeze. I'm so glad that y'all are here today with us. Listen, I wanted to tell you, maybe you've heard this story before. Y'all come on up. Pastor Robert just read this story about Zacchaeus. Do you know a song about Zacchaeus? Zacchaeus was a wee little man, and a wee little man was he. I don't know. Maybe just Pastor Brian and I know that. You gonna sing it with me?
2: Sing it every week.
1: I mean, listen to that. I know. All right, but I wanna tell you something that I was thinking about. Come on up. I was thinking about this, about Zacchaeus. Now, Zacchaeus was not a really friend to a lot of people. He didn't have a lot of friends. He kind of made people mad, okay? And he couldn't see Jesus, so he climbs up in this tree so he can see Jesus. And I imagine that, like, all the crowd is there, and Jesus is talking to them, and they're happy to see Jesus. But Jesus notices one person in particular. He notices Zacchaeus, who's up in this tree. And I think Zacchaeus, who made some kind of tricky choices and wasn't so liked, was a lost kind of a guy. But Jesus noticed him. He paid attention to Zacchaeus, and he said, "Hey, Zacchaeus, come on down." That means he noticed him, he paid attention, he knew his name, and he said, "Come on down, because I need to go to your house." And everybody was like, "What? Jesus is going to that guy's house? You got to be kidding me." They were kind of grumbling around Edwards. They were not really happy about it. But Jesus said, "Yeah, I want to go with that man, Zacchaeus, and I want to go to his house, and I want to share a meal with him." And that was really amazing. It's an example of how God looks for the lost and the lonely, because Zacchaeus had made some tough decisions, but I think that probably made him feel lonely and lost. And sometimes we can feel like that too. But what I think it's important for us to remember is God is always with us. And part of our job is to try to notice and pay attention to other people like Jesus did, even to Zacchaeus up in that tree. Let's pray about that, okay? Dear God, thank you that you pay attention to us. Help us to pay attention to your children. Help us to love even people who are lost or who are tricky to love. Give us patience and give us grace. In Jesus' name, amen. Thanks, guys. See you later.

There are some people you can see every day without ever really seeing them. You know their car, you know which driveway they pull into, you know they have a dog that barks way too much. You know the day their garbage gets picked up, you know when their grass needs cutting, you notice when somebody new starts parking in their driveway. You may even know enough about them to be annoyed by them on a fairly regular basis, but you don't know their name. This is one of the strangest things about modern life, I think, that we have never been more connected to people far away from us and less connected to the people who live right beside us. After the first sermon in the series, I came home and my wife was making brownies and she made me go with her to go visit all the neighbors we didn't know as well as the others. And that's the moment I decided that this sermon series was a really bad idea. This stuff is hard, and the world we live in makes it even more difficult. We know what somebody who went to high school with us 30 years ago had for dinner last night. We know what a stranger in California thinks about the upcoming election. We've been inside the kitchen of a celebrity's house, at least on video. But maybe we don't know the name of the person two doors down. And maybe we get anxious whenever we're inside the house and we hear, or the doorbell ring. But it doesn't have to be that way. CBS did a story last month about a kid named Roman, this four-year-old little boy who lives in Concord, North Carolina. His parents divorced about a year ago. His dad moved to Florida. His grandparents live far away. And he and his mom live in a neighborhood, just the two of them, with a bunch of senior citizens. So Roman, who's lonely, not sure what to do about it, just stood in the front yard and waved every day at everyone. The neighbors, the delivery drivers, the mailman, everybody. And eventually, after being waved at so much, his neighbor across the street, Wade Fulgham, walked over to meet Roman. And they started hanging out, washing cars, running errands. Then the other neighbors started hanging out with Roman as well, going to his soccer games when he invited them, his swimming lessons. They came to his preschool open house. They even drag raced each other down the street. And when Roman's birthday party rolled around, his mother invited all these senior citizens who previously didn't know each other to come and celebrate the little boy who built a village of good neighbors simply by noticing them. The mayor of Concord actually made a proclamation a couple of weeks ago declaring August 13th, 2026 to Roman. For the last few weeks, we've been asking what it would mean for us to become the kind of people Jesus calls good neighbors. Not just nice people, not just people who support good causes, not just a church that runs good programs, but neighbors. We've talked about how God wants us to love the actual neighbors who live in our actual neighborhood, that our neighborhoods are not accidents, they are assignments. We've heard Jesus describe God as someone who is throwing a party, sending his servants out into the streets to welcome everyone in because God cannot stand an empty chair. And last week we turned to the lost and found stories from the 15th chapter of Luke, and we reminded ourselves that in some ways we are all lost and that the Good Shepherd wants us to rejoice, to learn how to rejoice whenever another lost one finds their way home. And today we turn to one of the simplest things Jesus can teach us about neighboring, that knowing your neighbor begins with noticing them. And I just want you to see for a moment how good Jesus was at noticing the people around him. Our scripture for today comes from the 19th chapter of Luke. We've been reading from Luke throughout this series, and Luke is an unusual voice in the Gospels. He's the only non-Jewish writer of any of the books of the New Testament. Luke knew what it meant to be an outsider. Luke knew what it meant to be those people. And so he focuses, whenever he tells the story of Jesus, about how Jesus notices people. If you rewind a little from the scripture that Robert read for us, Jesus is coming close to Jerusalem. He is on his way to the cross. In fact, what we read of today is just a few days before Palm Sunday happens. And if you were to run just a few verses in the story, you'd see that a rich young ruler who's kept every commandment since his childhood comes to meet Jesus and asks him about what else he must do to inherit eternal life. This is a good human being, a faithful human being. And Jesus says, oh, all that's left is for you to give up all your possessions and come be my disciple. That rich young ruler walks away heartbroken because this is the one thing he cannot do. When the disciples see that, they wonder who can be saved at all. They say, then who can be saved?
If this guy can't be saved, Jesus, then who can be saved? Jesus' response is that what is impossible for mortals is possible for God. And then he proves it. As he's walking into Jericho, he sees a man who is blind begging on the side of the road. Jesus heals the man, who immediately gets up and follows Jesus. He becomes one of Jesus' disciples. And then the very next story Jesus tells us, that Luke tells us about Jesus, is the story of this wee little man named Zacchaeus. If you grew up in church, you already know Zacchaeus. Generations of children have been introduced to Zacchaeus primarily as a short guy who is really good at climbing trees. And that makes him sound credible if you're a child, and adorable otherwise. But Zacchaeus was not adorable. Luke tells us that he was a chief tax collector and he was rich. Somehow those details didn't make it into the VBS song. But those two things go together. Rome had figured out that the easiest way to collect taxes from their conquered people was to get some of those conquered people to turn on their neighbors. So tax collectors were Jewish people collecting money from their own people on behalf of the Roman Empire. And the system gave them plenty of opportunity to take advantage, to collect a little bit extra for themselves. So imagine a loan shark and an IRS agent rolled into one person. My apologies to any IRS agents in the room, or loan sharks for that matter. Welcome to Trinity. The point is, Zacchaeus' pockets are full. His house is full of beautiful stuff. Everybody in Jericho knows his name. And his table is empty. Nobody wants anything to do with him. And then Jesus comes to town, and Zacchaeus wants to see Jesus. Luke doesn't tell us why. Maybe Zacchaeus has heard the stories. Maybe he's heard that this Jesus has a strange habit of spending time with people everybody else has written off. Maybe somebody told him that one of Jesus' disciples used to be a tax collector. What Zacchaeus knows is that he needs to see Jesus somehow, some way. But here's the problem. There's a huge crowd, and he is short. And nobody in Jericho is particularly interested in letting Zacchaeus move to the front of the line. The crowd sees him. They just don't care whether or not he can see. So Zacchaeus does something absolutely ridiculous. In his Armani suit, this wealthy, powerful, grown man runs ahead of the crowd and climbs a sycamore tree. There he is, perched high in the branches of that tree, dignity abandoned, just trying to catch a glimpse of Jesus. And then comes this powerful moment I don't want us to miss. Keep in mind that as Zacchaeus is clinging to that sycamore tree, Jesus is walking through town surrounded by people, one of the biggest crowds he ever has around him. They're all following him towards Jerusalem, towards Palm Sunday, people chanting his name, people wanting something from him. And in the midst of that chaos, Jesus looks up and calls out Zacchaeus' name. Jesus notices Zacchaeus. The crowd sees a traitor. Jesus sees Zacchaeus. The crowd sees a tax collector. Jesus sees Zacchaeus. And then Jesus invites himself over to dinner. In fact, not just for dinner. He and the disciples are going to crash at Zacchaeus' house. "Hurry and come down," he says. "I must stay at your house today." Now, this violates pretty much every rule for social decorum, right? We have a friend who shows up to worship every once in a while here at Trinity, and he is constantly inviting people to invite him to lunch. And we have to tell them, this is not how this works. You don't invite yourself to their lunch. Last week, we saw how the Pharisees and the scribes were grumbling because Jesus was eating with sinners. But it's a little easier, at least for me, when Jesus is hanging out with people who've just had a rough go of it, right? People who are fighting poverty, who've been ostracized through no fault, no choice of their own. When Jesus welcomes them, it looks like mercy. But that is not Zacchaeus' story. He chose this path. He chose this job. He chose to turn on his own people, and he got rich doing it. And so now it's not just the Pharisees and the scribes who grumble, it's everybody. It's the Pharisees, it's the crowd, it's the neighbors that have to live down the street from Zacchaeus, and even Jesus' own disciples are grumbling. All who saw it began
to grumble. This may be the single most offensive connection Jesus ever makes in the Gospels. And he does it just days before the cross. Because Jesus doesn't just notice Zacchaeus, he crosses the distance that everybody else keeps. The truth is, and we've said it before in this series, love at a distance, love in concept, is much easier than love up close. It's easy to love humanity in general. Humanity doesn't let its dog do its business in your yard. Humanity doesn't put up political signs you hate. Humanity doesn't keep you awake at night with their midlife crisis garage band. People do that. Neighbors do that. And Jesus does not love people in the abstract. He walks toward actual people. Jesus invites himself over to dinner because he knows Zacchaeus would never think to do such a thing. Earlier in the story, the disciples asked, "Who can be saved?" And Jesus says, "Hey, just watch and I'll show you." And look what happens when Jesus crosses that distance. Zacchaeus stands up and starts talking about his money and his wealth and his choices. He says, "Half of my possessions I will give to the poor. If I've defrauded anyone, I will pay them back four times as much." Something happens when Jesus comes close to Zacchaeus. Zacchaeus starts thinking differently about the people around him. This man who has spent his life taking from his neighbors begins giving to them. The man who had made his living creating distance, creating chasms, begins repairing those chasms. I want you to see that salvation is not just about us getting closer to God. Salvation changes the distance between us and everybody else too. We read this line last week because I jumped ahead a bit, but maybe it's even more powerful knowing it comes here at the end of the Zacchaeus story when Jesus has invited himself over to dinner and sitting at that despised man's table. He says to that tree-climbing wee little man that salvation has come to his house, for the Son of Man came to seek out and save the lost. "This is why I've come," Jesus says, "for you to seek out, to notice." But not just that, Jesus has come not just to see people, but to save them, to cross the distance, to bridge the chasm. And so I want to ask you, what would it take to bridge the distance between you and the people who live closest to you? Some of y'all will remember that 7 or 8 years ago as a church, we read a book called The Art of Neighboring. It was written by two Denver area pastors. And the heart of that book is a really simple and frustrating exercise that keeps me awake at night. I have come to call it the tic-tac-toe board of shame. And I'm going to invite you to do it with me now. First, you make a tic-tac-toe board. This is not the hard part, by the way. You put your house right in the middle of the tic-tac-toe board. The other 8 squares represent the 8 households that live closest to you. Maybe it's apartments down the hall. Maybe it's the dorm room down the hall. Maybe it's the house on your street. The 8 households that live closest proximity to you. And now you try and fill in information about those 8 households, best you can. The first question is this: can you name who lives there? Not the guy with the truck, not the family with the large labradoodle. Can you say their actual names? Secondly, what do you know about them that you could only know from having a conversation with them? Do you know where they grew up? Do you know what they do for a living? Do you know what their kids are interested in? And then the hardest question, of those 8 households closest to you, your literal actual neighbors, what do you know about what is happening in their lives right now? What are they worried about? What are they celebrating? What are they hoping for? What are they praying for? What would they pray for if they knew how to pray? This exercise can get pretty uncomfortable pretty quickly because some of us have lived beside people for years and we can't fill in the first square. And maybe you're imagining your tic-tac-toe board and you're thinking, "Okay, Brian, I feel sufficiently terrible. Now what?" I want to invite you just to do something different this week, to learn one name, to linger at the mailbox instead of hurrying inside, to walk the dog without your AirPods in your ear, to sit in the front yard instead of the backyard. When somebody says, "We're doing okay," learn to ask one more question.
I think it's as simple as leaving enough margin in our lives to be interrupted. Because neighboring usually happens in the interruptions. When our arms are full of groceries, or we're already late for work, or we just sat down to dinner. On some of your cars as you leave this morning, depending on where you parked, we've placed these "Hey Neighbor" sort of instruction sheets with a bunch of helpful, simple things of how you can be a good neighbor, to remind you that long after this series is over, that this is the great command, to love God and to love neighbor. And I would just remind you that if you think you're too busy to do that, remember that Jesus is on his way in Luke chapter 19 to save the world. And he makes time for one person. You don't have to invite yourself over for dinner like Jesus did. You don't even have to stand in the front yard and wave like a four-year-old in North Carolina. But what can you do to bridge the distance between your life and the lives of the people God has placed around you? I've been so moved by all the tributes to Dolly Parton this week, and it's a small miracle that as a fellow East Tennessean, Josh did not include Jolene in our hymnody this morning. My wife reminded me when we were talking the other night that when we were much younger and very broke and had two toddlers in the house, Dolly sent our kids free books every month, some of their very favorites to this day. The Imagination Library, that has now given out over 300 million books, began as a way for Dolly to honor her father, who was a very intelligent, very savvy man, but was never learned how to read or write because he worked in the fields and wasn't allowed to go to school. And when she began mailing books in 1995, she didn't intend to send out 300 million books. She didn't have a global plan to conquer illiteracy. She just started doing it in her own neighborhood, in her own home county in Tennessee, the same place her father had been raised and never learned to read. I can still remember those books showing up at our house like manna. Just so excited to have something new to read to the kids. Dolly Parton did not know Molly and me. She did not know our children. But years before, she'd noticed a need close to home, and that little act of close-up neighboring eventually reached all the way to our house. She remembered her daddy. She noticed the children in her county, and she did what she could. And eventually, loving her close-up neighbors changed the world. I've come to believe this is the way love usually works. We want to start by changing everything. But Jesus keeps pointing to the person right in front of us. Just days after Zacchaeus climbed that sycamore tree looking like a fool to see his Savior, Jesus too will climb a tree to give his life so that we would know God's love. And it too will look like foolishness to the world. But it will change the course of history. Zacchaeus climbs his tree trying to get closer to God. Jesus climbs his tree because God has decided to come closer to us. That's the gospel. God does not love from a distance. God comes near. God calls us by name. And if that's the way God has loved us, then that's the way we're supposed to love each other. So this week, fill in your tic-tac-toe board. Learn a name. Ask another question. Leave some room for interruption. Cross the distance. Because the love that changes the world almost always begins the same way. Up close. In the name of the Father, and of the Son, and of the Holy Spirit. Amen. Our closing hymn this morning is "Spirit, Open My Heart." I invite you to stand as you're able as we sing together.

Don't forget, the ministry fair is downstairs. I hope even if you just go down there for 3 minutes, you'll go down there and check out all the opportunities to serve and to love your neighbors. Don't forget about tailgate party with Element this evening from 6 to 8. Come back for Wednesday nights and no 11 a.m. worship service, but we'd love to see you at 8:30 next week for Labor Day. In the meantime, go stand in your front yard and wave like an idiot. Go climb a tree if you need to. Cross the borders, the chasms, the gaps between you and the people God has placed in your life. If our most holy and important work is to love God and love neighbor, let us be known for those two things. In the name of the Father, the Son, and the Holy Spirit. Amen.

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15: Go where you want to go. 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Be free. 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We can help you live them. This is Retire with Freedom with Birmingham's premier retirement planners, Tad, Tony, and Tyler Hill.
14: Hey, everybody. This is Tad Hill. I am your co-host for Retire with Freedom, the show that helps you plan the retirement that you want. I am here with my co-host today, which unfortunately does not include my lovely bride, Tony. She's out running errands and couldn't be bothered to join us today. But we do have Tyler, mine and Tony's daughter, Tyler, and our son-in-law, Cole.
16: Hello.
17: Hello.
14: So, guys, we're going to have a fun show today. And you know what? This is what we're going to talk about today is going to hit at the foundation of retirement planning. I mean, literally everything that you, our listener, need to be thinking about is could be covered on the things we're going to talk about today.
16: Mm-hmm.
14: So here's the topic.
16: Yeah.
14: Things that you think are right. And when I say you, I mean you, the people driving in the car and listening on the radio and all that. So things you think are right. And then here's a quote that goes along with this. This pretty cool. I'm a huge Mark Twain fan, by the way. I read Huck Finn when I was like 11 or 12. I thought it was the coolest thing ever. I wanted to be Huck Finn.
17: Of course you did.
14: So there's an old quote attributed to Mark that says, "It ain't what you don't know that gets you into trouble. It's what you know for sure that just ain't so."
16: Mm-hmm.
14: So let's discuss some of the things that we run into regularly that people are making a mistake on. And listen, for you, our listener, this isn't about intelligence level or any of those sorts of things. It's the reality that if you're retiring and you're going to plan your retirement, unless you're a retirement planner, yours is the first retirement you've ever planned.
16: Yeah.
14: So the question that we always ask people, guys, is the first time we do things our very best work?
16: Yeah, no.
14: Right? I mean, what happens the first time we do things?
16: You learn hard lessons. And the issue there is, unless you're planning on inheriting money, when you retire, you have all the money you're ever going to have, and we can't afford to get it wrong. Unless we're going to go back to work, here's what I always hear. I just want to know when the paycheck stops, we can sustain our lifestyle, not worry about it, and I don't want to end up having to become a greeter at Walmart because I ran out of money.
14: Yes. Nothing disparaging about creators at Walmart.
16: No.
14: We have to be careful here.
16: No. Well, actually, you know what?
14: I think the point is people don't want to have to go back to work.
16: Yeah. Yes.
14: Later in their life.
16: And here's what I will say. I was actually sitting down with someone the other day if anyone listening is a greeter at Walmart, I had someone listen, I sat down with the other day and he said he wanted to retire because his job was so stressful. He was like, but I just can't sit still, so I'm probably going to want to just become a greeter at Walmart just to keep myself busy.
14: I actually think it would be a fun job.
16: Yeah, I mean, it really would.
14: If you're social in any way. Actually, Cole, you would be great at that.
17: I would love it. They have ones, a lot of times I'll hear people say that they want to go and become like a school bus driver.
16: Yeah.
17: They want to go.
14: Oh, well, here's the cool thing about that, because we've got a lot of clients that have done that. Uh-huh. They get health insurance.
17: Yeah.
14: And it's not a tough gig, really. We've got a lot of clients that have done that. So let's talk about things. Because here's what we want to do for you, our listener. We want, because this is the first time you've ever planned a retirement, and we've planned hundreds and hundreds, we want you to benefit from our experience and the things that we see all the time and the common mistakes that our clients are making.
16: Mm-hmm.
14: Or, well, they're not making them once they become our clients, but when people come to see us, because listen, the folks that come to see us have planned. They've saved money. They've spent less than they made, and they've set aside the difference, and they want to get this right.
17: Yeah.
14: So let's help you benefit from our experience in the common mistakes that we see all the time. And chances are you are making multiple of these.
16: And Cole, why don't you just go ahead and read through them, knowing we'll probably touch on a few. And honestly, this is such an important topic. We'll probably continue talking about this topic in the
14: Normally we change topics during the show, but I think we're going to cover the whole show today. So we got eight things here. Cole, why don't you read them off?
17: Yeah.
14: And because these are the things that you think you know, but you might have wrong.
17: Yeah. So the first one that I think we can spend like all show and probably two or three shows on is, you know, how much income do you need in retirement?
14: Right.
17: The second one of that is how much investment risk that you should be taking. Third one, how much investment risk you are actually taking.
16: Mm-hmm.
17: There's a difference there between what you think you should be versus what you are actually taking.
14: Definitely.
16: Yeah.
17: The next one after that is, when's the right time to kind of jump in or out of the market when things are getting crazy or have a lot going on. And the next one is whether or not you should have life insurance, and if so, how much. The one after that is how to address long-term care expenses.
16: Mm-hmm.
17: Then we've got how much you think you'll pay in taxes in retirement.
16: Mm-hmm.
17: And then the last one on our list is how much you think realistically you can withdraw from your savings.
16: Yeah.
14: Yeah. So, I mean, if we get all of these questions right in a retirement plan, we've got a great plan.
16: And before we really even dive into these topics, here's what I will say. there's only so much we can go into on our radio show. And all of these topics we touch on in the course that we teach, and we teach it here in our office, where we go through income planning, investment planning, tax planning, healthcare planning, and legacy planning, where we spend time, it's us up on a whiteboard explaining all of these in just common sense terms. And a lot of times people want to come to the course first and then they come in and sit down with us, or they do it in reverse. They want to come and sit down with us just to get that conversation started and then they come to the course. I would strongly recommend you do both, but either is a good place to start. Yep. And if you would like to come to our next course or just come in for a one-on-one visit, you can do so by giving us a call or a text at 205-988-0006. Again, that's 205-988-0006.
17: So I want to start with that first one that we kind of listed off. And so what we see is you might be sitting there as the listener. This may be you. Over the course of your career and your relationship, whether you're married or single, you've managed your finances, or maybe your spouse has, and you pay attention to the bills. You line up, hey, look, here's our power bill. Here's our electric right. bill. Here's mm-hmm. how much we pay for car insurance. Here's what goes out the door for the mortgage. Kind of throw in a fudge factor here and there for going out to eat every once in a while and a trip every once in a while. And that's kind of a nice round number. And that's all great when you are planning on a budget, when you have your salary already coming in the door and right. you're trying to figure out what's going out the door. Mm-hmm. But when you're looking at retirement, it's the opposite. We've got to look at, hey, what's the lifestyle we want to live? Mm-hmm. How do we actually want to live when we're no longer working? The things we want to do, the travel that you want to do, how you want to go about, you know, spoiling the grandkids if you've got grandkids, or whether you want to go on that trip.
18: Plenty
17: or
18: buy of that going on
17: RV.
18: In our place.
17: Yeah. And all of that is what dictates the income that you're going to need in retirement. Yeah. And so it's you have to work through it backwards and what your yeah. mind has been training itself for the entirety of your lifetime to arrive at.
16: Yeah. And I don't know about you guys, but something I've actually noticed recently is it's very common for our families to be thinking about what they need per month, because maybe they have been working, they've been living on a budget. And so they will say, oh, I need $8,000 a month or whatever it is. And what they don't realize is there's annual things that happen, mm-hmm. property taxes, yeah. annual trips.
17: Birthdays.
18: Quarterly, yeah. annual, all of
16: it. And yeah. I was sitting down with a couple and we were building their plan. And I was really trying to explain this, because he was like, well, we don't need that every month, so we don't need to factor that in. And I was like, I need to know how much you're going to need per year, because you may not need it every month, but if you're going to need an extra $10,000 every year, it's still $10,000 that we're going to need to plan for every year. And if we fail to plan for it, we're not planning for the right amount. And so it's very common that people are just thinking about their normal monthly things. And that's what goes into what Cole's talking about with the budget. But when you're retired, your dollar doesn't differentiate between if it's being spent on the light bill or it's being spent on, as you say, a Snickers bar at the gas station. It's money that is leaving your possession that you're never going to have back. And so we need to be actually looking at what all is going on throughout the year. And maybe it doesn't happen, but once a quarter or once a year.
18: Well, the other mistake that, you know, I've seen repeatedly over, you know, all the time that we've been doing this is, and for you guys listening, heads up on this, because I guarantee you there's some of you out there thinking this way, which is, well, yeah, we spent $10,000 on restaurants last year.
16: But
18: whatever,
16: we don't have to.
18: But that's not something we have to do. I could always cut that out. So the question that I always ask is, well, so when you retire, what are the things you're doing now that you want to stop doing?
16: Yeah.
18: I mean, nobody wants, you want to live the lifestyle you're mm-hmm. used to. Nobody wants to reduce their lifestyle yeah. in retirement. In fact, most of you probably want to increase it yeah. a little bit, do some stuff, you know, do those bucket list things.
16: Definitely in the first 5 to 10 years, I see people spend more
18: yeah.
16: than what they were spending.
18: Yeah. And so we have to build that into your plan. And, mm-hmm. and here's the thing, and Tyler, you know, you and I were doing a planning session with a couple recently. We're doing it together, which normally we, you know, aren't doing those things together. But you made this point

0: reminder, guys, we know how to do all this stuff, and we're going to help. Part of our planning process over the next, you know, couple of weeks is going to be helping you do all that.
1: Yeah.
0: And so I want to make the point to you, our listener, if we're talking about anything that needs to be done, thought through, handled, planned for, it's a thing that we've done hundreds of times.
1: Yeah.
0: And we know how to help you do this. And so we're going to come back and continue this conversation. 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
1: 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And I am joined here with my co-hosts, my father and my husband, Tad and Cole. They are also advisors at Freedom Financial.
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4: YouTube.
0: You can look it up on YouTube. Since I have to confess, I've never listened to our podcast once.
1: You just search Retire with Freedom.
0: Yeah, just Retire with Freedom.
1: Yeah.
0: Okay, there you go. So for people who are my age, who aren't used to all of this technological stuff, you just go out and search for Retire with Freedom. You'll find it.
1: Yeah. So in our last segment, we were talking about things that you think are right. And so it's very important to be sure about something as important of how much can you spend in retirement with confidence? How much risk are you exposed to? So quickly, because if you're just now tuning in, the things that we need to make sure that you need to make sure that you have right are: how much can you spend in retirement? How much investment risk should you be taking? How much investment risk are you currently taking? When is the right time to jump in and out of the market for you? Whether or not you should have life insurance. If so, how much? How should you address long-term care expenses? How much will you end up paying in taxes in your retirement? Because those aren't going away. And then the last one is, how much can you realistically withdraw from your savings? So
0: yeah, Tony calls that, how much can you spend confidently?
1: Yeah, because you want to be confident with all of these. And so here's what I hear a lot. When families initially come sit down with us, they say, well, I think I'm okay. I'm pretty sure I have a plan. And so if you're sitting around and when you're thinking about your retirement plan, and you are ever finding yourself using terms like pretty sure, and I think, and maybe, I mean, any of those on the fence qualifiers.
0: I feel good about it.
1: Yeah. I mean,
0: listen to the tone that you're using in your head.
1: I have a plan. If it's like the upward inflection, and it never hurts to get a second opinion. And so we just finished in the last segment talking about how much income you'll need in retirement, which that is key. That's the cornerstone of every good retirement plan, nailing that down. And we talk about how to figure that out for you in the course that we teach.
0: Tell them how to sign up for the course.
1: Yeah. If

0: If you are wanting, you're just now tuning in, or you're wanting to get registered for the next course, all you have to do is give us a call or a text at 205-988-0006. 205-988-0006. That's 205-988-0006. And the course will walk you through income planning, investment planning, tax planning, healthcare planning, and legacy planning.
1: And we do it right here in our office on Valleydale Road. It's right off of 65 on Valleydale.
0: And so if you come to the course first, or you want to come in for a visit, here's what you'll experience coming in for a visit. Because you're coming back to the same location that you came to the course. And number 2 and 3 about how much investment risk should you be taking versus how much investment risk are you taking, our visits, those first two visits, that first visit is you just coming in the office, us getting to know each other, we're asking questions, we're gathering information. A lot of times I think people think they have to prepare. There is not a thing you need to prepare other than just bringing you and your spouse, because we are going to be asking the questions. We're going to be prompting the conversation. You just need to know how you feel about things.
1: Yeah.
0: What do you want your retirement to look like? When do you want to retire? I mean, what's your ideal scenario? Because people think they need to do pre-planning. They need to already have an idea of, well, my thought is already to, I need to work until at least 65 because I have to wait until I can get Medicare. Well, do you? We have plenty of families that can retire early. We just need to have a plan for the health insurance.
2: And there's a lot of times. A lot of times where I'm asking those questions and people are like, I've never thought of that before.
0: Yeah.
2: Or I don't have an answer to that question. And that's the beauty of the first visit. It's to get you thinking around a lot of these areas of maybe things that you haven't had to think through before. So there's no right or wrong answers to anything that we're going through in that first visit. If you don't know or you've never thought about it, that's the perfect time.
0: And definitely. And about what this whole segment is, things you think are right. So that first visit is really just to uncover what you do know and maybe what you have questions about, or maybe things that you haven't even thought of that we need to be thinking of. And there's not a thing that you need to know that we can't help you figure out. I mean, that's what we do all day, every day. So that first visit really is just getting to know each other, gathering information. And then in that second visit, that's where in between the first and the second visit, we've analyzed your situation. And so we will be going through in that second visit, how much risk are you taking now?
1: Mm-hmm.
0: So the third question of how much investment risk are you taking?
1: Chances are that you think you're taking a certain amount of risk, and the amount of risk you're taking is radically different than what you think it is.
0: Because I was just sitting down with, it was a single man, and we analyzed his 401k, and he was like, wow, I had no idea how much risk I was taking. I thought I was in a target date fund that was going to be gradually getting me more conservative as we got closer to it. And he's not wrong, but I think he was shocked at how much risk he was still exposed to, knowing he was going to retire in 2 years.
1: Yeah.
0: I mean, figuring out how much risk you're exposed to now is an eye opener for the majority of our families. And here's what I will say. Even if I have not analyzed your situation, going off of my personal experience of the portfolios that we have analyzed for our families, unless all your money is in cash, there's a high degree of possibility that you are heavily exposed to market risk right now if you were to retire and use that as your income plan.
1: Yeah.
0: And that's just based on, I can't say for certain, this isn't me guaranteeing anything. This is just based on what we have seen. I mean, would y'all agree that's the majority of what you see?
1: It's one of the biggest and certainly most common mistakes that chances are you're making, our listener. So, you know, you're listening right now. Our experience tells us if you are in the market, and we need money in the market, you know, if we go through all of this in the course, like we explain, hey, we got to get income. We've got to handle our immediate needs, our medium-term needs, our long-term needs. And just like building a house, you're going to use different construction materials for the foundation than you are the walls and the roof. So it's not that that's a bad thing necessarily. The biggest mistake is that chances are you have all of your money kind of doing the same thing.
0: Like a Swiss Army knife.
1: Yes. And you're trying to get one investment portfolio to do four different things.
0: Yeah.
1: And it's really designed to do one thing. So we need to get it to do the thing it's designed to do. And chances are your plan is going to rely on something that is extremely exposed mm-hmm. to volatility, and that's what you're going to need to live on.
0: Yeah.
2: Yeah.
1: And Cole, why don't you kind of just briefly, because I know it's kind of hard to visualize this, but explain for folks the whole sequence of risk conversation that we have in the course, because this is such an eye opener for people.
2: Yeah. So when we talk about that, and it ties into what Tyler, you were just talking about, when people are, you have to understand how much risk you are taking in mm-hmm. your portfolio. And what we mean by risk is when the markets are going down and the economy's crashing or dot-com bubbles are happening or real estate markets are collapsing or Black Mondays or COVIDs mm-hmm. are going to hit.
1: Right.
2: How much dollar figures are you going to be down?
1: Right.
2: And you may have lived through 2008. You may have lived through the 01 and the dot-com bubble, and you may have had to give it time to mm-hmm. ride it out.
0: Because you're
2: when
0: still
2: you're
0: working.
2: Retired
1: yeah.
2: and you're living off of that money, you're actively selling things mm-hmm. inside of your investments. You're selling that stock or that bond to be able to pay your light bill or to go take that trip with your family. If you're selling something that is significantly down in the markets, that's where you run that risk of, hey, you don't have that time mm-hmm. on your side anymore to be able to let the market bounce back with that money, because the tax man comes tomorrow, the gas company comes tomorrow. Yeah. We want to go take that trip today, not when we're 75, because I don't got 10 years to wait. Right. So it's selling thing, being forced to sell something in a down market is where you run into issues, especially early on in your retirement.
0: And we go through the math in the course, and so and you said it. It's if you get those bad years early.
1: Mm-hmm.
0: If you retire and we have a few bad years in the market stacked on top of each other while you're pulling money out, the market has always historically rebounded, but your portfolio may not if you're pulling out too much and now you're down 30, 40, 50%.
1: Yeah, if you're taking 4% out of your portfolio and you're down 50%, now you're pulling out 8%.
0: Yeah.
1: And there's no math in the world that works that way if you're going to live for any length yeah. of time. And so what our planning process is designed to do, and we explain this clearly in the course. I really encourage you to come to the course,
0: yeah.
1: come in for a visit. But we explain this, and that is, it's not that we don't want one of our tools to be a growth portfolio.
0: Yeah.
1: We put that in what we call the roof of our house. The chances are extremely high, based upon my experience, that what you're missing is an income plan that creates yeah. certainty for your monthly bills.
0: Yeah.
1: And so we want to have our process is designed to make sure that you've got your emergency money covered, you've got your monthly income covered, mm-hmm. you've got your medium term needs covered. You know, you're going to buy a car, you're going to take some trips. We've got a different strategy for those sorts of things. And then that strategy that you probably are leaning all into is the growth part of the plan, which is the long-term growth. This is money we set aside and we don't have to touch for mm-hmm. 10 years. And you've always heard your whole life, hang in there, it'll come back. It always does. And historically, that is accurate. But the difference is, if you're pulling money out, you hanging in there is now.
0: Yeah.
1: So you need the money now. Like you said, Cole, you don't want to, you've got it. The light bill's there,
0: yeah.
1: the tax man's there, all of that. So what our planning process is designed is to navigate all that.
0: Yeah.
1: And I strongly encourage you to sign up for our next course, come in for a visit. And the way to do that is to call or text us 205-988-0006. That's 205-988-0006, 988-0006. 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We'll be back in a minute.
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2: Welcome back. My name is Cole Jakowski, and we are on the Retire with Freedom radio show, the show that helps you plan the retirement that you want. And I am sitting here joined by my lovely co-hosts, my father-in-law, Tad Hill, and my amazing wife, Tyler.
1: He just called me lovely. I think he was talking about you, Ty.
2: On a good day. On a good day. Not every day, but today is a good day.
1: I am dressed down today. So you guys are dressed so nicely, and I'm here in my shorts and t-shirt. And the reason that we're normally dressed up is because this goes on our YouTube channel. So we're videoing this at the same time that we're recording it. And so we're usually dressed nicely, which Tyler and Cole are, and I am not. And the reason for that is I didn't feel like putting on a suit today. So this is going to go on our YouTube channel. And hey, everybody, well, you get to see me in my shorts and t-shirt.
2: Enough talking about how Tad looks. I know that's his favorite topic.
1: You're the one that called me lovely.
2: That's his favorite topic of conversation. But you're tuning in to be learning about retirement planning and trying to figure out how to navigate retirement on your end. So we've talked about in these past couple of segments a little bit about we're kind of the overarching theme here is things you think are right. Mm-hmm. You know, when we see people approaching retirement or already in retirement, they have their thinking wrapped around a lot of these areas that they come into it with preconceived notions of, hey, look, here's how to think about it. But really, we, as somebody who has navigated retirement and does it every single day, all day, every day, and this is all that we do, here's our experience and what we would see in the, not our first time in doing this. And we've touched a little bit upon like how much income you need in retirement. We were just talking about, you know, how much risk you think you should be taking versus how much risk you actually are taking. Mm-hmm. We kind of went through the list. So if this is your first time tuning in, by the way, the list is, you know, how much income do you need in retirement? How much investment risk are you taking? How much investment risk are do you think you should be taking?
1: Right.
2: When's the right time to jump in and out of the market? Mm-hmm. Whether or not you should have life insurance, and if so, how much? How do you address long-term care expenses? How much are you going to pay in taxes in retirement? How much can you realistically withdraw from their savings? And I think one that gets maybe not necessarily missed on this list, but I think kind of in a lot of people's minds might get diminished is that how much are you going to pay in taxes in retirement? Mm-hmm. There's a lot of times I was sitting down with a gentleman just the other day, and he's been retired for about 2 years. And one of the first things that he told me was, I had no idea how much taxes I was going to be paying in retirement.
0: People
2: I
0: did not think taxes that this go going. Away. It's actually pretty common.
1: Well, the narrative is you're going to be retired, so you'll have less income, and so you'll be in a lower tax bracket.
0: But I guess unless you're going to come to our course where we go through tax planning, I was about to say there isn't really a course that educates people on how all this works. You open up your first 401k at your first job, and you're told you're doing tax planning by saving and contributing some of your paycheck, tax deferred. You'll get a company match, so you're incentivized to do so. And the thought is, well, right now while you're working and you're in your highest earning years, you're deferring those taxes. And then when you retire and you pull it out, because those withdrawals are treated as income, you'll now be in a lower tax bracket. That's been the historical wisdom there. But that's not the case, because the government has figured out a way to game the system. And a lot of times families don't know about required minimum distribution age, or RMD age for short. So when you first retire, you do have discretion over your withdrawals and your spending, which impact your income. You get to decide when you withdraw from those tax deferred accounts, your IRAs, your 401ks. Then, depending on your age, sometime in your early to mid 70s, you no longer have control. You have lost control because the government gets to tell you how much you have to withdraw from those tax deferred accounts.
1: That's such an important point.
0: And so you don't dictate what your income is going to be, which also as your income goes up, your tax brackets are affected. So your taxes go up, which then impacts how much your Social Security is taxed, impacts how much Medicare premiums you pay, impacts how much capital gains you are realizing. I mean, it overflows into so much that no one really knows about, because no one's talking about it.
2: Yeah. And it, and what I've seen a lot of times too is it almost puts a stranglehold on the money that they've worked so hard to save mm-hmm. over their lifetime, because you've all of a sudden now you've retired and you've got all this money tied away in your 401k and you want to go, hey, should we pay our house off? We've got this mortgage that I would love to be able to get rid of, or we want to go take this big trip, or we need a new car and we've got these big expenses. But what they don't understand is that in order to be able to fund those things, you have to get that money out of that 401k. Mm-hmm. When you do that, you have to pay the taxes on it. Mm-hmm. So you have to pull 15, 20, 25, 30% more out of that account just to be able to factor that into it.
1: Yeah.
2: And outside of that, that could also then start making their Social Security higher.
0: Yeah.
2: And more, not higher, but more taxes owed on their Social Security. Mm-hmm. So it's kind of a, like you were just saying, a snowball effect.
1: Well, and so Cole, I know y'all know this, but we cover this in our course that mm-hmm. we deliver here in our office on Valleydale Road, right off of 65. Why don't you tell people, because if you've got, especially if you've got a million plus in tax deferred accounts, mm-hmm. IRAs, 401ks, even if you've got 500 or more, but if you've got 2 or 3 million, which we see all the time,
0: yeah,
1: your RMDs are going to be $100,000 plus mm-hmm. in most cases.
0: Mm-hmm. Yeah.
1: And so you're going to be adding that onto your income, and you have no ability to stop that from happening.
2: Yeah. So if you want to learn how to plan for taxes in retirement, you want to understand how the tax system can work and how to start taking advantage of your tax situation and taking control back of your taxes. Mm-hmm. I think the best way to be able to do that, in my opinion, is by coming to one of the courses. And our goal in that course is to walk you through how the system works and how the withdrawals inside of those accounts can be advantageous to you early on in retirement, taking advantage of where we're at in the income brackets before we get pushed into kind of what Tyler was talking about, that forced withdrawal system with the required minimum distributions. Is there anything that we could be doing now to take advantage of yeah. where we're at now to make sure that we're mitigating and minimizing the amount that taxes is going to have to hit? And so if you're interested in wanting to come to that course, or you want to come and sit down with us one-on-one to continue these conversations, the best way to be able to do that is to call or text us. Our phone number is 205-988-0006. That's 205-988-0006, 205-988-0006.
0: And talking about the required minimum distribution amount, because mm-hmm. Dad, to your point, if a couple has a few million, 3 million of tax deferred money.
1: And while we see that all the time.
0: They're required.
1: Especially with the way the markets have gone over the last 15 yeah. years. Anyway, I'll shut up and let you talk.
0: So let's say hypothetically, you're, as a couple, your combined required minimum distribution amount is 100,000 plus every year.
1: Mm-hmm.
0: But while you're both living, you're able to file married filing jointly.
1: Yep.
2: Yeah.
0: But then as soon as one of you passes away, the surviving spouse, the RMD, the required amount stays the same, because it's just a percentage based off of the tax deferred amount. So as a couple, if you have 3 million, as a single person, you now still have just 3 million. So the required amount that you're forced to withdraw stays the same, but now the surviving spouse is kicked into a higher tax bracket because they're no longer able to file married filing jointly. And that makes a huge difference if you're having to now be a single filer. And so to Cole's point, talking about strategies of how do we take back control of that now? Sometimes it's, you know what? While you're both still living, it's going to help. And we'll be able to show you the math of here's how much you're going to save in taxes. But really the kicker is if you're wanting to make sure your spouse is protected, here's how we make sure your spouse is protected. Because the two main ways, or the two main reasons that I hear that families come to see us, the first one is you want to know when the paycheck stops, you can sustain your lifestyle and just not worry about running out of money. That's the number one. I would say the second is that you have been the one taking care of the financials, the investments, and you just want to know if something happens to you, your spouse is going to be okay.
1: That's a big one.
2: Yeah, absolutely. And I think you're spot on with taxes being as much of an impact, if not one of the most, that I see that you may not be thinking fully through.
0: Mm-hmm.
2: Because so many times when it comes to taxes, it's like I was saying earlier, you think about what you've known over the course of your lifetime and your career. And when you're putting money into your 401k, you're saving money into your 401k, you think you're doing tax planning with it by deferring the taxes on that until I'm retired in a much lower tax bracket. And so you're thinking of how can I get this year's taxes as low as possible? Mm-hmm. When we're talking about retirement and the money that we've got saved, we've got to be looking at your lifetime. How much are you going to be paying over the course of the entirety of your lifetime? And one of the biggest risks and exposures that we see to families in retirement, especially those that have the million, 2 million, 3 million plus inside of these buckets, is taxes. Because we know where tax rates are at now. I have no idea where they're going to be. No idea where they're going to be in the future.
1: Yeah. If they, whether they feel low or not, if you look at historically where we are, our tax rates are some of the lowest in the history of our country.
0: And if you look at where our debt is, there's just no way we can keep tax rates at where they are.
2: Yeah. And especially if you are, you know, in your early 60s, maybe even later 60s, you look at the compounding roll up of interest and having your money invested, you may only have $700,000 in your 401k right now, but you give that the 10 plus, 15 plus, you give it that time until your required minimum distribution start. You may have two times, you may have three times amount that amount of money.
1: Right.
2: And so you look at it now, that's just one tax bill of $700,000.
1: So we need to start liberating the money now.
0: Yeah.
1: We need to get it because here's the thing. You have a tax plan. It's either yours or it's the IRS's.
0: Yeah.
1: So you can let the IRS plan your taxes or you can plan them. And we talk about this in the course. We also have very specific processes that we follow, things that we do. We analyze for you, you know, should you be doing Roth conversions? If so, what should you be doing with the residual of, you know, after you've done the conversions? And we don't have. It's hard to explain all this on a radio show or I guess this is a podcast too. Come to the course and we will explain all of it to you or come in and sit down with us. The way to do that is to call or text 205-988-0006, 205-988-0006. That's 205-988-0006. We can help you, but you have to do something. Yeah. You got to take some action.
0: Yeah.
1: You know, come to a course, come in and sit down with us. Worst case scenario is hopefully you walk out with a lot of information about how to plan your retirement that you didn't have before. Give us a call or a text, 988-0006. We'll be back.
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0: Welcome back. This is Tyler Hill on Retire with Freedom, the show that helps you plan the retirement that you want. And if you're just now tuning in, you are tuning in for my favorite segment, which has nothing to do with retirement planning. So hopefully you're okay with that. But for our listeners that come in and sit down with us, and they've been a longtime listener to the radio, their favorite part, they always comment on the something personal segment.
1: Yeah.
0: And so today we have a fun one. It's a simple one, but knowing us, we'll probably go off in a different tangent. The question we have is, what do you prefer, birthday cake or ice cream? And before we forget, for our listener, please text us. You can call or text, but you can text in your vote, which one you prefer, birthday cake or ice cream.
1: And tell us why.
0: Oh, you mean how?
1: Tell them how to text us, but you can also tell us why you prefer one or the other.
0: I didn't understand when you tell us why. I was like, why they prefer ice cream? Okay. 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Again, that's 205-988-0006, 205-988-0006.
2: You want to know what I think is hard about this question?
1: What?
2: It really truly is one thing or another, because ice cream cake just doesn't fit either of those for me. I don't think an ice cream cake, it's not ice cream, it's not cake, it's trying to do both, and it does both of them not well.
1: So I'm with you, and I felt the same way, but y'all know that I spent my high school years working at Baskin-Robbins in Eastwood Mall. So for our listeners who are my age, you remember Eastwood Mall, and I bet you cruised Eastwood Mall, because every weekend, all the teenagers, all the kids would go and just cruise around the mall. I don't think anybody does that anymore. Does anybody cruise anywhere anymore?
2: I mean, define cruising.
1: Well, you just drive walk around the mall in a circle. I don't know what else to call it.
0: I like not walk, like not
1: no.
0: go inside, like
1: oh actually. My God. Have y'all ever seen American Graffiti or any of those shows from like the 60s? Or
0: yeah,
1: cruising the mall was like what you did on the weekends. I can't believe y'all are not aware of this.
0: But you're just talking about the parking lot, right?
1: Yeah. Well, that's cruising the mall. You basically,
0: how
1: you're
0: big
1: in the
0: is the parking lot?
1: I don't know. It's Eastwood Mall.
0: So
1: it's
0: is
1: a
0: it
1: big
0: just
1: mall.
0: A bunch of people like just following a circle?
1: You got one going in this direction. You got one going clockwise and another line going counterclockwise, and you're driving past each other, and you just spend all night driving in a circle. I mean, okay, for you guys
2: sounds,
1: who are listening
2: enthralling.
1: To this, all right, you know what?
0: We're
1: talking about texting in whether you like birthday cake or ice cream. Text in if you cruised the mall when you were in high school. 205-988-0006, 988-0006.
2: I bet you will get some responses, but it might have just been you in the Baskin Robbins.
1: But I worked at Baskin Robbins, and so while everybody was cruising outside, I was inside scooping ice cream. I was the Big Dip. So,
2: that was your nickname they gave you, the Big Dip?
1: Yeah. So, no, I'm just making fun of myself. They call me Mr. Cool.
0: Oh, my
1: God. So here's my point. When I first started working there, I thought ice cream cake was completely gross, but I will say it is an acquired taste because ice cream cake.
0: I don't have a problem
1: well
0: with ice cream
1: delicious.
0: Cake. I can't think of the last time I've had an ice cream cake.
2: It doesn't do either of them justice. It doesn't do cake justice. It doesn't do ice cream.
0: What it does is it does kind of harden the cake. It turns the cake into something else.
2: Yeah.
1: It turns it into frozen cake.
0: Yeah.
2: So I'm curious about your actual answer to it. So specifically on your birthday, like we're walking up, everyone's singing you happy birthday, Tad, because we all know that would be your favorite. Everyone all eyes on you.
1: Right.
2: Singing at you.
1: Yeah. Cause I hate attention.
2: Yeah. Would you rather have a piece of cake or some scoops of ice cream? I think I know an answer for you.
1: Oh, yeah. I mean, it's clear for me. Y'all have to know this.
2: Oh, yeah.
0: Well, but the thing is it's kind of like you need both. I guess for your birthday, like, let me ask you this. When do you could maybe have cake standing alone, but if someone just gave you a bowl of ice cream for your birthday, you would expect to have a piece of cake along with it.
2: Not necessarily. Like, see, I think
0: when have you gone somewhere? When have you gone to a party and there's just birthday ice cream with no cake?
1: So you can only have one of the two.
0: Yeah, so you have to.
2: I think there's an obvious answer here. I think the answer has to be cake, because the reason being is you can eat.
0: No, of course it would be ice cream.
2: Oh, it's ice cream for him.
0: Yeah. Oh yeah. No, I thought you were saying
2: you can eat ice cream any day of the week. You know, ice cream, you can go and just
0: have cake any day of the week.
2: No one just goes and buys and eats cake randomly.
0: Slice
2: you know what?
0: Cake?
2: No, nothing to celebrate today. Let me just go eat some cake. No one.
0: Why is that so
2: funny? The only reason somebody will eat cake is when there's something to celebrate.
0: What are you talking about? Like if you're at a restaurant, they have the chocolate cake.
2: Maybe at a restaurant, but. Like, I think
1: what he's talking about is like when we went to Edgar's the other day, right?
0: Yeah.
1: And we're, you know, eating breakfast and they've got all those cakes over there. You're not just going to go, oh, let's buy a cake and take it home. Yeah. I'm with you on that.
0: Not a full cake. No.
2: Ice cream, you'll do that. They have ice cream shops. Like just that people, kids go to during the summer.
0: Because you can put ice cream in the freezer and it will stay. Well, I guess it'll give, but it stays better. I can't think fresh longer than if you just bought a whole cake.
2: Yeah. Point ice cream.
1: Well, and so for me, working at Baskin Robbins in high school was like Nirvana. because ice cream is my favorite food.
0: Yeah. Period. I was actually, because you talk about working at Baskin Robbins in the book you wrote, right?
1: Probably.
0: I think so. I mean, it's been so long.
1: You know the last time I read that book?
0: When you wrote it.
1: As soon as I wrote the last word.
0: Because you would want to rewrite it. But because I was just meeting with someone the other day, and because he had came in and he had either watched the online course or read your book, because you talked about working at Baskin Robbins in one of those. And he was like, oh, I worked at Baskin Robbins too when I was in high school. So we were talking about that.
1: So for me, everything in the whole world is about ice cream.
2: Yeah.
1: Like the answer to every problem is ice cream.
2: What Tad's been working so hard for his entire life is ice cream.
0: Yeah.
2: Most people, they want to be able to build a career for their family and be able to support their family. Tad's just zoned in on ice cream.
1: I just want some pralines and cream and I'm good to go.
2: Is that your favorite flavor?
1: It's hard to say. It's definitely up there.
0: Pralines, speaking of this, okay. I've got to tell this story. And mom's not even here to defend herself.
1: It's candied pecans and caramel and vanilla ice cream.
0: Yeah. So speaking of that, because my ice cream story, super traumatic childhood story, and mom's not here to defend herself.
1: Oh, no, I don't. You're going to break my heart. Oh, I don't want to hear this. I'm serious.
0: It's about ice cream. I'm kidding.
1: Maybe I should walk away while you're telling this story.
0: Oh, my gosh. Okay.
1: I'm going to feel like we were horrible parents and we gave you a terrible. Did something happen on your birthday?
0: No. You haven't even heard it.
1: I'm scared to hear it.
0: Well, it's going to sound better. I've obviously painted it off to be a lot worse. So I think it was like fifth grade. We had to practice writing business letters. And so because there's like a business heading and you have to follow a certain format. So we had to type up a letter and we had to mail a letter to a business. And of course I picked Bluebell. I'm like, why would I not send my letter to Bluebell? So I send them a letter about how much I love their ice cream and how mint chocolate chip is my favorite ice cream. And it goes on and on and on. Mail the letter. And sure enough, a few weeks later, I get a return from Bluebell in the mail. And they had given me a coupon for a free gallon of ice cream. And they were like, hope you can use this to get mint chocolate chip or whatever. And I was over the moon.
1: No way. That's awesome.
0: Honestly, really good client experience. The fact that they read my letter and then gave me a coupon for free ice cream.
1: So that's kind of like Santa actually reading your letters.
0: Because if I was in fifth grade, what, I'm like 10?
1: Oh, no. And then did we not get you the ice cream?
0: Worse. I come home.
2: You got pralines and cream instead.
0: I come home and mom had gone to the store. Like the whole point of me having a coupon is like, I don't have my own money. I was going to be able to. I worked hard. I wrote that letter. I could use my coupon and I could go buy my ice cream. And I come home and mom had used my coupon to get like pecan ice cream. Maybe it was pralines and cream. I remember it had pecans in it. And I did not handle it well. And she was like, what are you talking about? I can just go buy you mint chocolate chip. And I'm like,
2: You worked hard for that.
0: I was like, you used my coupon. Which, looking back, I know probably.
1: Well, and you probably came home and I had eaten it all.
0: Yeah. Well, in mom's mind, her point, she was like, everything else that you have, we have bought for you. So chill. Like, you'll get your ice cream, but I'm like, you used my.
1: Well, especially
0: coupon.
1: You. Like, this is the kid that was like, see gone. Like, you are so, like, anal does not do you justice.
0: Great.
1: So
0: making
1: you
0: sound
1: are
0: amazing.
1: Like you have a very specific vision of what has to happen and the way it has to happen and all of those sorts of things.
0: Yeah.
1: So I could totally see where that bums you out.
2: So I got to go text your mom right now real quick because what you need for your birthday is not ice cream. She needs to go and somehow get you a Bluebell gift card.
1: That's a great point, but you should, let's don't tell her about it.
0: Yeah.
1: Let's not tell Tyler we're going to do that.
2: All right, we're not doing that.
1: Hide it from her.
2: You're getting coal for Christmas.
0: And while we're talking about mint chocolate chip, there is a huge difference between the mint chocolate chip that's green and the white mint chocolate chip ice cream.
1: Oh, it's not even close. You've got to have whatever that horrible chemical is that they put in there to make it green.
0: Yeah, because the white mint chocolate chip tastes too minty. I think the ice cream
2: tastes like you're eating toothpaste.
0: Yeah. And then the green mint chocolate chip, the actual ice cream is almost more of like a sweet, sugary vanilla that balances out the mint and the chocolate.
1: Well, I think all of y'all's favorite flavor growing up, and it may still be, was mint chocolate chip, right?
0: It was mine. I don't think it was Peyton's.
1: Oh, that's all y'all ate. Like our house had Like if you looked in the freezer, you couldn't fit anything in it. For
0: I think
1: all the
0: that was I think that was mom trying to get back on my good side. Yeah. Ever since then, she's like, "All right, I'm just going to keep the house stocked with mint chocolate chip." So I was about to fly off the handle.
1: All right. So the question of the actually now we have two questions. One question is. Is it cake or is it ice cream? Which do you prefer? And then the other one is, did you cruise the mall when you were in high school?
0: Oh, my God.
2: I'm actually really excited to see if we get some responses.
1: Especially,
2: to that.
1: Did you cruise Eastwood Mall? Because if you cruised Eastwood Mall sometime between 1981 and 1983, so from the time I was a sophomore in high school till I was a senior in high school, chances are you drove right past me in there. Scooping up some ice cream.
2: The Big Dip.
1: You drove right past the Big Dip, scooping up some mint chocolate chip ice cream. And here's the thing. I could make a banana split in 33 seconds.
0: You could never get it down. You couldn't shave off that extra 3 seconds?
1: No, I
2: tried.
1: What
2: was the point of that 3 seconds?
1: I went over in a 33. If anybody else can make a banana split. Now, I'm talking about the ice creams in the tubs. I'm not talking about, you know, you're sitting there and it's soft and gooey and you just slam it in there. I'm talking about the ice cream at Baskin Robbins is like it. My forearm.
2: We got to get a challenge.
1: My forearm looked like a baseball. That's what it was like after 2 years of scooping.
0: Is that
1: ice
0: where
1: cream.
0: Your tendonitis came from?
1: Probably. Jinx, you owe me a Coke. All right. Text us, call us, tell us, cake or ice cream, and did you cruise the mall, and specifically Eastwood Mall, 205-988-0006.
0: And we also do retirement planning. If you
1: want to come to one of our courses or come in and have us analyze and help you figure out your retirement, we know how to do that too. 205-988-0006, 205-988-0006, 988-0006. We know how to help you, but you've got to take some action, and this has been a blast. We'll see you next time.
3: 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Freedom Financial Group is not permitted to offer, and no statement made during the show shall constitute tax or legal advice. Our firm is not affiliated with or endorsed by the U.S. government or any governmental agency. The information and opinions contained herein provided by third parties have been obtained from sources believed to be reliable, but accuracy and completeness cannot be guaranteed by Freedom Financial Group. 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
5: Go where you want to go. 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Be who you want to be. Be free. 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We can help you live them. This is Retire with Freedom with Birmingham's premier retirement planners, Tad, Tony, and Tyler Hill.
6: Hey, everybody. This is Tad Hill, your co-host for Retire with Freedom, the show that helps you plan the retirement that you want. I am here joined by the lion's share of my family, my wife, Tony, my daughter, Tyler, and our son-in-law and Tyler's husband, Cole. And guys, today we're going to talk about retirement planning. I don't know what y'all had in mind. But
16: shocker.
6: So
16: I'm the lion.
6: This first one is, you know, this is a tough one for folks, because I see this a lot. I think we all do, but good intentions, bad advice. So if you think about how often we see people and they have gotten information from people that care about them and love them and want what's in their best interest, but those people are not retirement planners. Rarely are they even investment advisors of any kind. They're just family members who might have Googled some stuff. And so it's really common that we talk to people and they say, oh, well, you know, I've heard that you shouldn't take the annuity on your pension, or I've heard you shouldn't do the lump sum, or I've heard you shouldn't put money in life insurance, or I've heard that
16: you should start your Social Security at 62.
6: Oh my goodness. Yes. Yeah. I've heard you should start your Social Security at 62. And so when we dig into that, when we go, okay, well, where did you hear it? What are some of the things that the responses we get to that?
16: Well, sometimes it's like, you know, it's what my dad did. And I'm like, well, this is a coworker. Whole different generation too. Mm-hmm. I mean, it could be like not relevant advice, but like very past relevant advice that it does.
6: Or
16: what kind of lifestyle did your dad live compared to what you plan to live? I mean, those kinds of things. I mean, situations are different for everyone.
28: And you're getting advice from someone that maybe they're already retired, and so they're living through their retirement. But unless they're a retirement planner as their vocation, they've planned all of one.
16: Yeah.
28: And they still haven't even fully lived it out if it's a buddy right. at work that you know that retired last year. Okay, that's what
16: that's a he so decided far so good. Do.
28: Yeah.
6: So a lot of people will do like with their 401k or their pension or whatever. They do whatever their coworkers are doing.
28: Yeah.
6: And here's another one that is really tricky. Maybe you know someone who's done well financially.
28: Mm-hmm.
6: So usually that's because they were in a vocation that where they made a lot of money, and so you know they've amassed all of the things, all the accoutrement of wealth. You know, they got a nice house, nice car, that kind of stuff. And so you assume because they've made a lot of money, they understand finances.
7: Yeah. Or what I see what happens sometimes too as well is people have either friends or family members that work in the industry of finance, but maybe they're on like the corporate banking side of things or they work in, you know, debt management or those kind of more not retirement planning aspects of it. But because it's the financial industry, they look to them as the financial experts as when they come to approach these decisions.
28: Because knowing how to save well and accumulate money is one thing. Knowing how to build an income plan from your investments and live on that money your entire life and not run out, have a strategic way to draw from those investments, that's a whole different ballgame.
6: And that's exactly what we help you do. If you've listened to this show for any length of time at all, you know that the cornerstone of retirement planning is how do we replace the paychecks when they stop? When the paychecks stop, how do we replace that income? And too often, guys, when we meet with people, they've got a broker or a banker, somebody that's managing their portfolio, and here's the income plan. Well, we've got a diversified portfolio. And, you know, you need $4,000 a year. So what we're going to do is we're just going to pull that $4,000. I'm sorry, $4,000 a month. Yeah, sorry.
16: I was like, dang, who's living on that?
6: Wait. It's 1876.
16: You forgot to blow the candle out before you left the house.
6: So you're going to need $4,000 a month or, you know, $10,000 a month or whatever. And so we're just going to pull money out of your portfolio. And don't worry, it's diversified. So the diversification is going to protect you.
28: Mm-hmm.
6: And let me be very clear about this. A diversified portfolio is not an income plan.
16: Yeah.
6: An income plan is something that creates certainty around how you're going to pay the bills. So if you need $4,000 a month or $10,000 a month, whatever it is, you've got a plan that's designed to create as much certainty as possible around your ability to pay the bills. And this is, of all the things that we cover in our course, I think this is probably the most foundational.
28: Mm-hmm. Yeah.
6: How do we do this in a way that minimizes your exposure to things you can't control?
28: Mm-hmm.
6: So something we know we can't control is the stock market. And it doesn't mean we don't use the stock market as part of the income plan. It's how we structure things to give us income. And if we're going to use stocks and bonds and that sort of thing, we need to be investing for income. If we're going to use sources that give us certainty and lifetime income, then we explain all of those things in our course. So if you are going to retire in the next 5 to 10 years and you're wondering, how am I going to replace the paycheck?
28: Or you're already retired.
6: Yes, thank you. Because about half the people that come see us are already retired. And a lot of times people think that it's too late.
28: Yeah.
6: It's not too late. It's certainly not too late to come to our course because we cover all of this, all the different ways to do it, the pros and cons. I strongly encourage you to get signed up for the next course. The way to do that is to call or text us 205-988-0006. That's 205-988-0006. 205-988-0006. Call us, text us. We will get you signed up for the next course. We do it right here in our office on Valleydale Road, Office 65. And guys, we're talking about good intentions, bad advice. So people that care about you our listener, and they're trying to help you out, but this isn't really what they do.
7: Yeah. And they come from a place of wanting to help. And nobody wants to, you know, be the bad guy everybody's here because they want to help people.
6: Sure.
7: It's a good feeling that you have when you help people, but it can always come sometimes from places that are misunderstood. And whether we like it or not, at the end of the day, everybody's getting advice from somebody.
16: Yeah.
6: Right.
7: And so you've got to be asking yourself that question of where am I getting my advice from? And especially when it comes to retirement, at least for me, I would be making sure that it's somebody who knows what mm-hmm. they're doing, and retirement's what they do.
16: Well, and it's also like the person that you're getting advice from, what is their universe of understanding of all of the options? Yeah. So a lot of times there's a bias there too. Like, I did it this way, so this is the only way to do it, or this is the best way mm-hmm. to do it. You know, this is the way I retired. This is what I did. This is the age I did this. This is how much I spent here. But that doesn't, that's like you said, Tylo, that's one retirement. That's looking at it very, very narrowly. We look at it when we're looking at someone's retirement, we're like, what do they want? What's going on in their life? What do they want to be going on in their mm-hmm. life? How long do we think this?

0: just not figuring it out and not seeing what all your options are. You're just saying, okay, surely this will be fine. Or surely, you know, my dad knows this, or my husband knows this, or my wife knows this, or my cousin or my coworker. But, you know, really get an in-depth mm-hmm. knowledge about what's going on and what all are the possibilities.
1: Well, and even then, unless you have someone to help you narrow down what makes sense for you, knowing all the possibilities
0: right.
1: don't really do you much good. Because a lot of our families, they like to do the research. Mm-hmm. And so when they come and sit down with us, they say, okay, I've watched a bunch of YouTube videos, or I've done a lot of research, or you've listened to media personalities. And you may be hearing them giving general advice. Right. Hey, you should always do this, or you should never do this. But I mean, I can't think of a time where I've sat down with someone and I'm using always and never, because right. it depends.
0: Right.
1: I'm sitting down with one couple and I might be recommending that they take the lump sum on their pension. And then in the very next meeting, if they also have a pension decision to make, I'm recommending that we take the monthly annuity option on it. I mean, that's yeah. just an example of there are no always and nevers, because it's puzzle pieces. And we need to put the whole picture together, because they build on top of each other. So I think the good intentions, bad advice also come into play when you're trying to research it all on your own. And so you're reading a lot of...
0: Well, it can get overwhelming and you just get a decision fatigue.
1: Yeah,
0: I mean, there's just so much to think about much to process.
1: But for one example, Roth conversions, tax planning. Sometimes Roth conversions don't make sense for our families, depending on what tax bracket they're in, or it's a
0: or where
1: not
0: they
1: right
0: are in their
1: now.
0: Life cycle. Yeah.
2: Well,
0: yeah.
2: And let's explain for folks what a Roth conversion is. So a Roth conversion is where you're taking tax deferred money, think 401k IRA, and you're moving it to a tax free IRA, which is a Roth IRA, and you pay taxes when you do the conversion. Mm-hmm. But then from that point forward, all of your growth.
1: In the Roth
2: interest,
1: IRA.
2: In the Roth IRA, interest, dividends, capital gains, all of it is now tax-free. And so one of the tax planning things that we do regularly for people is analyze, should you be doing conversions? If so, how much should you convert every year? Some people think, oh, well, I got $1 million in my IRA. I don't want to pay taxes on $1 million. So we don't. You know, maybe we convert $75,000 a year for 5 years, and we liberate some of that money.
1: Mm-hmm.
3: Yeah, and that's a great example, especially like when you look at good intentions, kind of bad advice, specifically when it comes to Roth conversions. What I hear all the time is a lot of conversations with like CPAs.
2: Yeah.
3: You know, a CPA, if you're a CPA out there and you think differently on this, we'd love to hear from you. But a lot of CPAs, their job is they're looking at what's your tax burden this year and how can I get it as low as possible?
0: Right.
3: And that's not what you're doing with Roth conversions. We're looking at the lifetime mm-hmm. taxes that you're going to have to pay on these dollars. So you talk to a lot of CPAs over the years, and a lot of them shy away from these Roth conversion things because it increases your taxes
2: this year.
1: Yeah.
2: Right.
1: Yeah.
2: And we cover all of this in the course. Cole, tell everybody how to get signed up for the course.
3: Absolutely. So like Tad was mentioning earlier, if you want to come to our retirement course where we're walking you through all the areas of a sound retirement planning, we go through income planning, investment planning, tax planning, healthcare planning, legacy planning, and dive deep mm-hmm. so that we walk through all those areas. And if you want to come and get registered for that, or you want to come and sign up to sit down with us one-on-one for a visit so we can have a more personal conversation, you can give us a call or text. Our phone number is 205-988-0006. That's 205-988-0006, 205-988-0006.
2: We'll be right back, guys.
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2: And we're back. 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

0: With Retire with Freedom, the show that helps you get the retirement that you want. I'm here with my daughter Tyler, my wife Tony, and our son-in-law Cole. And so we're going to talk now about investing for geniuses. And I don't know if we know any geniuses, but this actually makes a really good point. So it's just saying that people are always studying highly intelligent people, what they do, how do they do things, you know, what can we learn from them? I mean, let's think the Steve Jobs and
1: like Einstein.
0: No, well, Einstein, but oh my God, Microsoft guy, Bill Gates. So Bill Gates, you know, those guys. So people study these folks and they go, what characteristics do they have that does them in good stead? And so, here's a few of them, and we can talk about it a little bit more. Geniuses are highly adaptable. They understand how much they don't know. Mm-hmm. This is so critical, like, especially when you're trying to accomplish something that matters. You've got to be able to understand what you don't know. And then they're able to learn from the experience of others. So let's talk about those. Who wants to grab one of those? Highly adaptable, realize how much they don't know, able to learn from the experience of others. And let's relate this obviously to financial planning, retirement planning, what our listeners are trying to figure out. Cause what you're trying to figure out, Mr. and Mrs. Listener, chances are, if you're listening to this show, is how is your retirement going to go? How do we make sure that your money's going to last? When should we take your Social Security? What kind of pension decisions should we make? Is it okay to pay your house off? Can you afford to do a $10,000 vacation every year without going broke? I mean, there's a million questions that you're having to get answers to in retirement that you've never had to think about before. And so somebody take one of these let's chew the fat.
2: I think the one that you emphasized there, Tad, that I agree, I think it really sticks out to me, is geniuses understand how much they don't know.
0: Right.
2: You know, it's a lot of times I see people come and sit down with us for a one-on-one visit, or we're talking after the course that we teach, and there's so much that they're like, look, I don't even know the questions to be asking to understand these things. And I think that is such an important area of this, because unless you are a retirement planner as your vocation, right, it's fair to assume this is the first retirement you've ever had to plan, right?
1: Right.
2: Yeah. And there's a difference between a retirement plan and one that is just, hey, I need to contribute to my 401k every month and I want to do 5% this year and maybe I'll bump it up next year. Retirement planning is a whole lot more involved than that. And so this is the first time you've ever had to do it. I wouldn't expect anybody to come to the table with knowing how to do this the first time.
0: Yeah. I mean, even people that are, you know, have invested their whole lives, paid attention to all their investments. You know, if, like you said, if unless you're a retirement planner, your retirement's the first one you've ever planned. So is the first time we do something our best work? Mm-hmm. And then how many chances do we get to plan our retirement?
1: Yeah, you get
0: so it matters. Mm-hmm. We get one chance to do it. Chances are that one time we do it isn't going to be our best work. And so that's really what, if I had to boil the value I think we bring to the table in a nutshell, it's the fact that we've done this hundreds and hundreds and hundreds of times.
2: Yeah. Mm-hmm.
0: And so we know how to think through all the things that need to be thought through. We know how to see around that corner 10 years from now. I mean, we can't predict the future, but we've seen so many retirements and how they go and the things that we need to be aware of, mm-hmm. And all of those things. And so that's really what our whole process is designed to do, is to help you benefit from the experience of others. And we've got hundreds and hundreds of plans that we've built.
1: By the way, we don't say this enough. We're Freedom Financial Group. This is a Retire with Freedom radio show. I know sometimes people will be in their car in and out and go like, wait, who are these guys? You know, so we're Freedom Financial Group. You can, you can't really hide from us. You can look us up and see, but
0: you can run, but you can't hide.
1: Yeah.
0: But tell them how to find us, Tony.
1: You can call or text us at 205-988-0006. That's 205-988-0006. But one of the things that I think we use a lot in terminology, like we talk about retirement plans, we talk about income plans, we talk about these plans, but really what it boils down to is it's your life plan. How if you want to, you know, how do we successfully plan our life for the rest of our life? Because honestly, I mean, most people that we sit down with and talk to, they've worked hard, they've saved money, they've done everything they could, everything they know to do to make sure that they've got enough you know, stored away mm-hmm. so that they can live this hopefully really beautifully, abundantly happy life with their family yeah. and traveling and maybe working with their charities that they're passionate about or different things like that. But the last thing you want to be worried about while you're trying to enjoy those things is this okay? Am I spending mm-hmm. too much here? Yeah, is it okay? Yeah. Can I be more generous? Could yeah. I invite more of my family to do this? Is this, I mean, because it makes it so much easier and so much more relaxing when you know that this is completely okay. This is in our life plan. This is the mm-hmm. thing that we have set aside for these actions and these items and these things that we want to do. I mean, it's all of those things. I mean, it's what most people have been saving and kind of sacrificing a little bit through their whole lifetime so that they can now mm-hmm. be done with working and start doing the things that are fun for them.
0: Well, I'm actually going to, I don't know that we speak directly to groups of people very often. I think maybe we should start doing that more, like talking about certain vocations. But if you're an engineer, you should come to our course and you should come in for a visit.
3: Yeah.
0: Our process is really a problem solving process. Retirement planning is just one big problem that needs to be solved mm-hmm. with a bunch of sub problems underneath it.
1: Money and math.
0: Yeah. And so engineers in particular tend to love yeah. our process because yeah. it's just laid out logically. It makes sense. You can see what's going on. You can see how your income plan is going to work, where the money's going to come from. We've built certainty into the pieces of it. We've got growth portion of it. And I would encourage you to come in for a visit and come to our course. Mm-hmm. And you can do it in either order. You can come in for a visit, come to the course, then come in for a visit.
1: And some people are doing it right in the middle of their consulting yeah. with us, but they say, oh, I want to see the class. You got a class coming up. I would love to see one yeah. of those, of course.
0: So I really encourage everyone, but particularly if you're an engineer, come see if I'm right. You know, yeah. come see if you like the way that we do things as much as most of our engineer clients do. And the way to do that is, I'm just going to tell them how to do it. So the way to do that is call or text 205-988-0006. That's 205-988-0006, 205-988-0006. Come to a course. We're right here. It's right here in our office off of Valleydale Road, off of 65, or come in for a visit. It's the same place.
2: Yep.
0: The place you come for a visit is the same place you come for the course.
2: So I think one thing that our process does that can be valuable to a lot of our listeners and families is it helps you understand what are those areas that maybe we're missing.
0: Yeah.
2: And you know, mm-hmm. we walk into this and you maybe have been the one that's managing your finances mm-hmm. between the two of you for the entirety of your whole career. And you feel like you're really on top of it. But there's so many families that we come and sit down and as a part of our process, we're going through and we're first off just understanding what you guys want to accomplish. What do you want retirement to look like? And asking a whole bunch of questions to gather a bunch of information.
0: Yep.
2: But then we're really analyzing everything that's going on so that we can give you real tangible feedback on, hey, look, if I was you, here's what I'd see. And that's where we can make sure that we leave no stone unturned, because there's so many times where we get out of that kind of second visit and people are like, I had no idea about those mm-hmm. things. I had no idea that was going on. If you don't know the questions to be asking, or let alone if you don't know the answers to your questions, I firmly believe that coming to our and sitting down with us for a one-on-one appointment and then coming to our course yeah. is one of the best ways that you can get answers to mm-hmm. those questions, as well as helping you figure out what questions to be asked.
1: Well, Cole, like you said, you know, like if especially if you're the person that's been this has been on your shoulders your whole life, like you're the one that kind of is paying attention to it. You're making sure that you're staying invested. You're doing all the different things that you know to do to grow your money and to make sure that you've got enough of a nest egg to retire someday. And, you know, one of the things that I love also, Todd's talk about engineers, but I also like it, like if you've never even written a check or know anything about any finances, we also, what I really mm-hmm. love about our process and is that we can speak to this and with anybody, no matter where mm-hmm. their level of expertise or lack thereof is. Mm-hmm. I mean, it's one of those things. But one of the things is, you know, we can simplify the things. The most yeah. complicated things we can... Let us come in and let us show you how we can make it easy, mm-hmm. visible, easy, and we can just take that decision fatigue off of the people that who've been carrying that their whole mm-hmm. lives. They're like, yeah. you know what? I have been doing this, but now that I can see, I feel comfortable. Now that if I can feel comfortable with someone else doing this instead of me, I would rather be on the golf course more or hanging out with my, mm-hmm. you know, grandkids or doing some other things yeah. or going to the beach or whatever it is.
3: And so this segment, what we've been talking about is investing for geniuses, and more so just what qualities could we all learn and take away so we can apply that to our financial life.
0: You're the only
3: retirement.
0: Person that might understand this firsthand, Tyler.
3: Yeah, because I'm such a genius. But all three of these really go hand in hand. Highly adaptable, understanding what you don't know, and learning from the experience of others. Because for our listeners, unless you're a retirement planner as your vocation, your retirement is the first one you've ever planned. So as we've said, none of us are the best at something we do for the first time, not because we're trying to get it wrong, but we just don't know. We don't have the experience to learn all those hard lessons, because unless you're going to inherit money when you decide to retire, you have all the money that you're ever going to have. And those first initial decisions are critical.
1: Yeah.
3: When can you retire? How much can you be spending so we don't get 10 years into retirement and then realize we've been spending too much? When should you start your Social Security? What pension decision should you elect?
1: Right.
3: How do we make sure your spouse is taken care of if something happens to you? I mean,
1: and how much, and are those things working together?
3: Yeah.
1: I mean, those aren't individual decisions. It's a whole plan that goes together and works in tandem with each other.
3: And so all of those decisions, if you're having to decide all of that on your own, Mom, to your point, that's a lot on your shoulders, and you're not the one that does retirement planning for a living. And so being able to learn from others' experience, for me, I think would be my biggest takeaway.
2: Yeah.
3: Because, I mean, we do it here with our company. We're like, hey, if we're trying to learn something new or we're trying to implement something new, we're not going to try to reinvent the wheel. We're just going to go to the people that are already doing it and doing it well and learn from them. And so one of the things that I would be doing if I were you, our listener, I would be coming to the course where we walk through income planning, investment planning, tax planning, healthcare planning, and legacy planning. Because the worst thing that happens is you walk away knowing more stuff than you did before.
1: Yeah.
3: At the very least, it's validating that you're like, okay, you know what? I'm on the right track. But coming to the course or coming for a one-on-one visit where we can start to understand your situation, I would strongly encourage you to do both, but we can help you. You've just got to take action.
1: Yeah.
3: And you can do that by giving us a call or a text at 205-988-0006. Again, that's 205-988-0006, 205-988-0006.
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0: All right, guys, we're back. This is Tad Hill. I forgot my last name for a second. I am the co-host of Retire with Freedom, and I am here with the lion's share of my family, my wife, Toni, our daughter, Tyler, and her husband, Cole. We are all advisors here at Freedom Financial Group. What we're going to talk about now, guys, is market reaction. So, you know, anytime we have volatility in the stock market, it's, I guess, interesting to see how people cope with it differently. Mm-hmm. You know, everyone has different reactions, but here are a handful of the ones that we see. So some of the reactions that we see are fear or panic, mm-hmm. anger, you know, mad at somebody in office, maybe, you know, upset at whoever's in the White House, despondency or complacency, really, blissful ignorance, you know, not going to pay attention to it, or opportunism. Hey, things are going really bad. I'm going to use this as a buying opportunity. So let's talk about those. I'm gonna turn it over to you guys and let y'all talk about. I mean, we see all of this stuff, right?
1: Yeah, it's all over
0: when people come in.
2: And people's reactions to it are always different. They have different experiences with it. I mean, you know, market volatility, everybody's going to experience that over their lifetime. The market's always going to do whatever it's going to do.
0: Right.
2: But it's the way that people view money. It's how it's the emotional, the mental aspect that you have tied to your money is going to depend upon how you react to it. And we see a lot where, you know, especially when we get closer and closer to retirement, odds are by the time you get to that age, you get into your 60s, you know, 70s. You've experienced a good bit of market volatility at that point in time. I mean, you've been through a couple of market crashes probably at that point in time. So
0: I know we have.
1: Yeah.
2: So a lot of times it can be at that point in time. It's almost like you've been beaten down so many times. It is. I tend to see a little bit more of that kind of blissful ignorance of the, oh, we've been through this before. The this has happened before. All we got to do is just kind of ignore it. All we got to do is just not really pay attention to it. But where we don't realize that we can run into some issues, especially is, you know, when you were 30 and the stock market crashed, the 08 or .com bubble happened, or Black Monday happened, or 9/11 or whatever, you know, you're not even thinking about 65 at that point in time. You're thinking about, what am I having for lunch tomorrow? And, you know, where am I going to find my wife and things like that? You know, but now that we're 65, we don't have that time frame anymore. Being able to just ignore what's going on in the markets because it's, you know, bounced back just like it all, you know, has historically throughout your life, changes a little bit because of where you're at and what you need your money doing for you. So that kind of blissful ignorance,
1: especially if you're pulling money from it as it's going down. Now that's one of the things, Ted, that, you know, we talk about, all of us, we, you know, in the course that we teach, I mean, there is a very specific segment on what happens to your investments and your savings and your money when you're using the money to live on. And we go through these turbulent times.
0: Yeah. It's a thing that we do in our course called Sequence of Returns Risk. In a nutshell, what it means is if you're pulling money from your portfolio, and especially if your strategy is, you know, you're working with a broker or somebody and they've said, hey, we've diversified your portfolio. You know, we've got some large cap, small cap. We got some stocks, bonds, international, domestic. You're diversified.
3: Hang in there.
0: Hang in there. We're just going to pull the money out and you'll be fine. Or we'll raise 90 days worth of cash and then you'll live on it. And then we'll raise another 90 days worth of cash. That is called a withdrawal strategy, and I feel very strongly that that is not an income plan. If you're going to pay the bills for the rest of your life, we have to have certainty built into at least the bill-paying portion. So if that's $5,000 a month, we need to have some certainty built into that, and we show you how to do that in the course. But we actually go through the sequence of returns risk where we show you what happens if you're pulling out 4 or 5% of your portfolio and you happen to live through a decade like the 2000s. Mm-hmm. So let me just remind you. In 2000, the Dow was 10,000. In 2010, the Dow was 10,000. So in 10 years, it was flat. But during that period of time, there were two more than 50% declines. And so what happens is if you're overexposed to something you can't control, i.e. the stock market, and you're pulling out 4 or 5%, and now all of a sudden you lose half your money. Mm-hmm. Now you're pulling out 8 or 10%. That ain't gonna work. You've put such an anchor around your portfolio that the market may come back. It always has, but your portfolio won't. So you've got to ask yourself, are you willing to run the risk that you're not gonna live through a decade like the 2000s, or would you rather have some certainty built into your income plan? Because we cover all of that in the course. And here's the thing. There are so many decisions to make. When to take Social Security, what to do with your pension, you know, should you pay your house off? How much can you afford to spend? Ask yourself this. If you thought there was a way for you to have a higher chance of avoiding critical mistakes in retirement, would you want to do that? And so that's why I so encourage people to come in for a visit, come to the course, because we cover the most common mistakes that you are likely to make. And we know this because we've done it hundreds of times. And then we cover how to avoid those mistakes. If you want to know, sign up to come to the course or sign up for a visit. And the way to do that is 205, call us or text us, 205-988-0006, 205-988-0006. 988-0006. Hope is not a strategy.
1: Nope.
0: Come, let us show you how to build a solid retirement plan.
2: And there's a lot that we do, you know, just on the personal side of things where we're constantly learning and trying to understand these successful people and business owners and do coaching and all of these things. And you read a lot of these books and listen to these people. One of the most key things that they tell you about is control what you can control.
0: Absolutely.
2: You know, you can't control the things that are going on around you. So why get upset about them? Why let those cause anger or fear or, you know, any of those negative emotions? Because there's nothing you can personally do about it. Mm-hmm. Whether that is the stock market, whether that is, you know, your neighbor yelling and causing noise at 12 o'clock at night, or whether that
0: is... Wait a minute. What, you've never been my neighbor.
2: Or whether that is, you know, traffic on the highway. You can't control whether there's going to be traffic. But what you can control is how you respond to it. Yeah.
0: Well, and we say this all the time. We can't stop the stock market from crashing.
3: Well, I was just going to say, most of these negative reactions to market volatility come from the concern that this is going to impact my ability to live my lifestyle and not run out of money. And so to Cole's point, we can't control what the market does, but you can control what your income plan is.
1: Yeah, and how it affects you.
3: And there's ways where we can build in certainty for your income plan so that when there is market volatility, you can sleep at night knowing that, sure, there might be some of my money that's down 50%, but it's not the money I'm going to use to pay the bills next month.
0: 100%.
1: Right. And I'm able to write it out like I could when I was 35.
2: Yeah.
1: I always say, like, hey, we just put you in a little time machine and we made you a Benjamin Button thing where you can actually write out some of this volatility that would normally make you extremely nervous and very, you know, have a pit in your stomach or something, because you know that this is not what is going to affect my lifestyle day to day. I can ride this out. And when it comes back, you know, it'll come back great. Yeah. And I won't be worried about this. And this is not going to affect me, my family, or our ability to do what we need to do.
0: Where people run into trouble is they're depending on that to be their monthly bill paying money.
1: Yeah.
0: And it's super common that people have that as their strategy.
3: So then what you end up having is two ends of the extreme ends of the spectrum. Either all your money's in cash or all your money is too heavily exposed to market risk.
0: Yeah. And so what we do is we lay a foundation so that we have certainty around your income plan. And there's really four main ways to do that. There's not one way to do it. And you can do it using all stocks and bonds. You just have to have a particular approach to that. You can use it with a combination of stocks and bonds and certain types of fixed long lifetime annuities that work really well. Mm-hmm. You can also get long-term care going with that approach. And here's the thing. Most people in the financial industry, in my opinion, are a hammer looking for a nail.
3: Mm-hmm.
0: So it's the stock market is the answer to everything. Or you've got people that, you know, I've heard some radio ads. Why would you go to the Wall Street casino when we can give you fixed rates of return? So what they're talking about there are certain types of insurance products. And then you've got bank products like CDs and equity linked CDs and money markets and that sort of thing. So the truth is none of that stuff is good or bad. Stock market, bonds, not good or bad. Insurance products, fixed annuities, life insurance, long-term care, not good or bad. Bank stuff, cash, CDs, money markets, nothing's good or bad. They just do different things.
1: Right. Yeah.
0: They're different tools in the tool bag.
3: Mm-hmm.
0: And so we don't have a bias towards or against any of those things. Mm-hmm. We want to mix all of those things together in an intelligent way to build a plan that will work.
1: So that they behave and do the job we need them to do well.
3: And
1: so
3: if I'm you, our listener, I might be wondering, okay, well, all of this is great, but how exposed am I currently? And one of the things that we do when we sit down together is we actually take all of your current investments and analyze it so that we're able to give you specific feedback of, okay, if we were to go through another 2008 or a financial crisis, here's exactly how much your account would be down. Here's how much you would have lost. Here's how much you would have gained if we went through a good scenario. Here's how much income your current investments are kicking off or yielding as far as dividend income or interest. So we will be able to give you that specific feedback when we sit down together.
0: And let me say this. Chances are extremely high that you do not know how exposed you are to a financial crisis. You don't know the impact it would have on your portfolio.
1: 100%.
0: I would say that you probably don't know the yield. I'm not talking about the return. I'm talking about the yield on your portfolio. So if you are practicing blissful ignorance, which is one of the emotions and reactions we're talking about here, I would strongly encourage you to come to our course, come in for a visit, because we will run this report for you.
3: Mm-hmm.
0: I mean, even if we don't ever work together, we will give you the information so that you leave armed with real data so that you can make intelligent decisions around your retirement. If you want our help, we can help you, but you have to take action. We can't take action for you.
3: Mm-hmm.
0: We can teach the course. We can analyze your circumstances. We can give you all of the feedback that we know how to give you. We can tell you if we can help and if so, how, but you've got to take action. And the way to do that is to call or text us 205-988-0006, 205-988-0006, 988-0006. We'll be right back with our favorite segment, Something Personal.
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2: And welcome back to the Retire with Freedom radio show. My name is Cole Jakowski, and I am joined by my co-host, my incredible wife, Tyler Hill, as well as my in-laws. We've got Tad Hill and Tony Hill, too, as well, the co-founders of Freedom Financial. But we've talked a lot about a lot of financial topics and financial aspects because this is a financial show. You know, this is a show that helps you, you know, plan the retirement that you want. But I really want to get into my favorite segment and my favorite part of doing all of this is the something personal segment where we get to just, you know, throw aside the financial curtains and just hang out for a little bit.
0: That's right.
2: Know? And so the question that we've got today, which is I think is an interesting one, is what is your favorite genre of book to read? So does anybody have anyone?
3: And for our listener, please text in. Oh, you can text or call us your response.
1: Yeah. And why? You know, because here's the other thing. I'm always looking for good recommendations, too. So, tell us some good books.
3: Good book to read.
0: Especially so call us or text us what your favorite genre is and your favorite book.
1: Books. Yeah.
0: So 205-988-0006. 205-988-0006. We did a show the other day where we talked about cruising Eastwood Mall and mom taking your ice cream coupon. We got more responses to that thing.
1: Oh my gosh.
0: People were talking about, oh, I cruised Eastwood Mall, you know, the '70s and eighties.
1: Oh my gosh. Yeah.
0: So anyway.
2: Turns out it was a thing. You weren't just making it up.
0: Yeah, exactly. They didn't believe, Tony, you weren't with us.
3: One person said they probably got ice cream from you at Baskin Robbins.
0: I'm sure a lot of our listeners bought ice cream for me in the early 80s at Baskin Robbins and Eastwood Mall.
1: You're the ice cream man. Stop me when you pass
0: by. I'm the ice cream man. Stop me when you pass by.
3: So what's your favorite genre of book?
2: Well, the hard part for me is reading books is hard for me. I'm pretty dyslexic, and so when it comes to reading a book, it just puts me to sleep.
1: Yeah.
2: And so for me, it's audiobooks.
0: Yeah.
2: That's okay. Listen to an audiobook all day, every day. I like to listen to audiobooks, but for me, I listen to a lot of, it sounds nerdy, but I listen to a lot of business books.
3: I was about to say, that's me what too. You listen to.
2: I listen to a lot of, especially a lot of what, talking about like really successful entrepreneurs. You know, I learned a lot about like Elon Musk and all of them. There's podcasts that are out there that basically what these guys are doing is they're taking the autobiographies that these super successful people have written and then they just describe them. Yeah. So it's, yeah. it's I qualify that as me reading a book.
1: Oh, yeah, of course it is. I mean,
2: I've read
1: nowadays.
0: I mean, especially if you're reading a business book, as long as you're getting the lessons out of it and you know, and you're like learning how to do those.
1: I do both because, I mean, if I'm going to be walking or doing something, I want to listen to something while
0: I'm walking. One of our consultants that consults with us, I call him our board of director. He actually turned us on to a book called The Algorithm, and it's going through and it's talking about Tesla and Lululemon, and I can't remember all the other ones because I haven't read it all
1: yet. That's a great one. That's a quick book.
0: But it's, so the thing you're doing is they condense it down. They give you like the core tenets.
2: So like he kind of goes out, and a lot of it is he reads these autobiographies and interviews people and talks about all this stuff, but it really gives you, it's the focus is the mindset on these super, super successful people.
0: Is it a podcast?
2: It is a podcast. There's a couple of podcasts that I listen to, but, it's a couple of them, but to me, it's just so interesting to understand the mindset of these people.
0: Yeah. So do you remember the podcast name?
3: He shared it with us before.
2: Yeah. It's the,
1: I don't have my phone.
2: The Founders Podcast.
1: Yeah. That's
0: the
1: it.
0: Founders
2: yeah.
0: Podcast
2: is what it's called. And to me, it's just so interesting to know because he doesn't just do business owners. Mm-hmm. He does people of all different industries. Like one he was talking about, Tad, you remember the name of him. He's a super, super successful music producer. He's been in the industry. Rick Rubin. He was talking about Rick Rubin and his process and how he makes music and how
0: Rick Rubin has his own podcast too. Yeah.
2: So that's my version of reading a book. That's my genre.
1: I love that. Yeah.
2: So
1: Tyler, you've got one?
2: Yeah.
1: What's your thing?
3: Oh, mine's murder mysteries.
1: Oh, me too. I love a weirdy-beardy.
0: I have no idea how that's entertaining.
1: I just want thrillers. And you know what? I love not knowing, like, I think I know what's going to happen, but they twist it on you.
3: Well, like,
1: that's a great one.
3: And the thing is, because, I mean, between work and reading business books and things like that, when it comes to reading leisurely, I just want it to be an easy read where I don't want to have to read 100 pages before I'm invested. I'm like, I want to be immediate. So Freda McFadden.
2: That's what I was going to say. Freda McFadden writes a lot of books. That's your genre.
3: And they really are. I mean, they're just super easy reads.
1: What about Colleen Hoover too?
3: Yeah, Colleen Hoover's good. She's just not, but Freda McFadden's more, Colleen Hoover's just not really mystery.
1: Yeah.
3: Freda McFadden's more mystery. I mean, what's that called? Never Lie. Never Lie. I mean, I read that book in less than 24 hours.
1: Well, you know what? The whenever there's anything, and there's a bunch of different authors that write these kinds of books, but the somebody upstairs. It's the wife upstairs, the family upstairs.
3: So that was something. I got kind of bored of that.
1: Don't answer the phone.
0: Instead of running out of the house, you crawl under the couch.
1: Yeah. I don't know what's up.
2: The dog at the dog park.
3: That's been a very common. I would say I've probably read four different books
1: about somebody upstairs
3: where they've locked their wife upstairs.
1: No.
3: But it's like not by the same person.
0: That sounds interesting.
1: Hush.
3: But
0: I can't even get you to go upstairs. There's no way I could lock you up there. You haven't been upstairs since the kids left the house.
3: Because me and my friends, we were in a book club for a while, and then everyone had kids, and it just kind of trickled off. But the book club, because the only thing we could agree on
1: upstairs?
3: Was that we all like murder mysteries, so that was the only genre that we all would read. And it was after like the third or fourth book where I'm like, okay, I know how this is going to end. There's going to be someone trapped upstairs again. We've got to pick something else.
0: It's either upstairs or in the basement, right?
2: It's the husband or it's the boyfriend.
1: Right. Back in the day.
0: Nobody ever gets trapped in the living room.
1: Before the trapped upstairs kind of situation was going on, like back in, I don't know, let's say maybe the 90s or 80s. Probably the 90s. You know, that was the poisoning stuff. You know, there was always the wife poisoning the husband poisoning the wife. Somebody's poisoning someone like White Oleander, which is a great book. I mean,
2: so
1: that's
2: there's
1: a
2: phases
1: really good
2: on
1: one.
2: Like fads for how people are killing people.
1: Yeah. Well, here's the other thing. You know what's so stupid is when you're reading a book and you're like, okay, this is not well written because, of course, internet browser, of course, you're looking up, how do I poison someone? You know, wait a minute. This is how I know that eye drops are poisonous. You know, like you can put them in somebody's coffee and you're like, oh, it wasn't
0: is
1: like
0: that why I've been having stomach problems? I knew I shouldn't have let her start making the coffee in the morning.
2: Watch out for Tony.
3: Well, I always think about that. After I read a mystery book or things like that, I'll start Googling it. And I'm like, my fear is that I'll get wrongly accused for a murder. Then they'll go and look at my Google history. And it'll just be very convicting.
1: This is why we all need to burn up in a house fire. All of our sins are burned up.
0: Not understand how this is entertaining. Well, when I read, I want it to be like soothing or
3: I know you want people to be exciting at the most. Rainbows.
0: I don't need to be reading about somebody getting chopped up and put in a grocery bag and flung out in the ravine somewhere.
2: You want to read the Hallmark version of books.
1: No, well, I read a lot of princess books now because of our granddaughter, and so we read sweet
2: Clifford
1: books
2: the
1: like
2: Big Red
1: that.
2: Dog.
1: Yeah, I love those.
0: Yeah, so for me it's fantasy or some science fiction, but like I read The Hobbit.
3: Yeah, I like fantasy.
0: So the first time I read The Hobbit, my brother's 13 years older than me, and so he was really into fantasy and science fiction, and so I went to Huffman High School, so anybody that went to and Huffman Grammar School too. We called it Grammar School back then. So if you went to Huffman Grammar School or Huffman High School, you should call or text us and tell us about it. 205-988-0006. So my fifth grade year, I got an F in conduct. And so my mother grounded me until the next report card period, which happened to span spring break. Mm. So instead of me getting grounded for 6 weeks, I got grounded for 7 weeks, which included spring break. I'm going home for spring break. I'm in the school library and they had a copy of The Hobbit. And so I spent my spring break reading The Hobbit. And, I have now read The Hobbit probably 15 times.
1: My gosh. Yes.
0: I've read The Lord of the Rings probably 7 or 8.
1: So here's the thing.
0: But here's the thing for me though. Here's the thing about these fantasy novels. And I'm reading another one now, called The Assassin's Apprentice by
1: it's a hobbit or they got on a knight, they can murder people. They can poison people.
0: It was the Battle of the Five Armies in The Hobbit.
1: See, they're murdering people in those books.
0: So here's the thing for me. A really well-written book, I cry all the time.
1: Oh my gosh, he's going to cry over this.
0: So a really well-written book, when you're done with it, you feel like you've lost a friend. You feel like, and that's the way it was with me when The Hobbit was over. It was like I was just devastated that I didn't have my friends to hang out with
1: anymore.
0: Well,
1: when there's a bad guy or
3: especially when you're grounded over spring break.
1: When there's like a bad person.
2: Sounds like you were the cool kid in high school.
1: Yeah, exactly. He's hanging out in the library. Yeah.
2: You walk in the room. What are you doing, Tad? I'm hanging out with all my friends.
0: Yeah.
1: You don't see the dwarves and elves here?
0: I kind of had one foot in each of those corridors because I was a nerd, but I played sports too. I don't know. I was a sports nerd.
1: There you go. Well, that's
3: yeah, but from the stories you tell, you weren't that good of a sports.
0: Well, I was more nerd than jock. Yeah, I'll give you that.
2: I think that's pretty intense. Well,
1: and you just know. So I say this all the time. Tad says, I can't see how you read those books. They're like killing people in those books. Those are horrible. And I'm like, what do you think they're doing though? All these you'll watch like.
0: Well, in The Hobbit, they were just killing orcs.
2: Yeah, there was like 1,000 orcs died.
0: Orcs were just elves that the Dark Lord had turned into, and they had misshapen them and turned them into evil creatures. So
1: you know what? Just sounds so nerdy.
0: It was a mercy killing. It was a mercy killing going on with
2: you
0: the
2: know
0: orcs.
2: What you should probably read if you haven't already. It just came to my mind.
0: What?
2: The Dune series. Have you ever
0: When we were in Jamaica, you got me Dune because they had it there. You know, they had the house and they had the library and all that stuff. Yeah. And you left books and took books and all that. Yeah. You got me Dune. Because I'm not really a science fiction guy, but Dune was great.
2: And then
0: I haven't read any of the follow-up ones.
1: Well, I got you. Yeah. So here's the
3: thing. What's your genre?
1: Mine's the weirdy beardy.
0: She's the she likes blood and guts and
1: no, it's not blood and guts. It's like intrigue.
0: Like entire houses of teenagers being massacred.
3: No. You don't know. That's
1: actually
3: not what it is.
1: There's probably less blood and guts in our books.
3: Yeah, I was about to say it's
1: nobody's running anybody through with a sword.
3: Mystery the whole time.
1: Yeah.
3: It's like suspense. Like you think the main character is going to get murdered the whole time.
1: Yeah,
3: while they're trying to figure out
0: They murder all their friends instead.
3: Right. Yeah, but it's not like you're like
1: this
3: isn't
1: like
3: graphically
1: Halloween.
3: Describing murders.
1: No.
3: It's that there's a murder that turns up and they're trying to figure out who
1: did it. It's kind of, yeah, it's more
2: it's a
1: like
2: guessing
1: that.
2: Game.
3: Yeah.
0: I think they call those a
1: it's
0: whodunit.
1: A, so,
3: and that's why I will say the reason I like Freda McFadden is because she's the only person that I feel like I really can't predict her books. But I will say I've now read enough of them.
1: It's starting to get there.
3: Well, no, it's what's starting to frustrate me is I realize the reason it's unpredictable is because she almost does leave no clues.
1: Oh,
3: and then who it ends up being,
1: that
3: it's
1: like,
3: kind of random.
1: It's like the mailman. And he's in
0: all right, we've run out of tether here, guys.
3: That is a
0: hey, call
3: annoying.
0: Or text us your favorite genre, your favorite
1: this is
0: book.
1: Freedom Financial.
0: Also, if you've got the sense that God gave a goblin,
3: oh my
0: you
3: God.
0: Should come to our course or come in to see us. 205-988-0006. 205-988-0006. It's been a blast. We'll see you next time.
5: 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Our firm is not affiliated with or endorsed by the U.S. government or any governmental agency. The information and opinions contained herein provided by third parties have been obtained from sources believed to be reliable, but accuracy and completeness cannot be guaranteed by Freedom Financial Group. 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
0: Hey guys, it's Tad. 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
10: Dr. Darian Sutton.
11: It's called RAS(ON)Q. It targets that key genetic driver that's found in over 90% of pancreatic cancers. And in studies, it doubled the median survival to just over 13 months compared to about 6.5 months on chemotherapy. A third of the patients in this study saw their tumors decrease in size or shrink. And some patients even went on to live years after their treatment.
10: A popular dog trainer in California is under new scrutiny after the death of a Bernese Mountain dog named Duncan. Trainer Jeff Todd claimed that dog passed away from heat exhaustion recently, but owner Andrew Fedick says he's heard stories alleging dogs also died while in his care.
12: You know, Duncan overheats at the dog park. They're trying to take them to a facility that's more safe, secure, and cold. Duncan doesn't make it. They decide Duncan is dead. They don't take him to a veterinarian. They don't perform any life-saving measures. They just decide unilaterally that Duncan is dead.
10: LA Animal Services confirms they've launched an investigation. I'm Mike Dabusky, ABC News.
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19: So imagine that you texted your sister.
0: Okay.
19: She lives, I don't know, a couple of states away.
0: Sure.
19: And so instead of the text getting there, what? In a nanosecond.
0: Right.
19: It would take 2 days.
0: That doesn't sound good. I'll just call her. Or write her a letter. Or tie a note to a pigeon and have it fly to her.
19: You know, it's funny you should say that. Okay, because I'll tell you about the pigeon in just a second. There's an app called Slowly. It has millions of people who choose to send text messages and to have them not arrive instantaneously.
0: I do not understand the circumstance in my life where I need that to happen.
19: Because instead of just saying K or okay, you would write a whole note that said, yes, of course, I would love to come to your birthday party because I miss you so much and I love you so much. And here are some of my fondest memories about you.
0: Why does that take 2 days to get there?
19: Because it's the spirit of communication that we have all lost because of fiber optic lines and gazillion dollars in internet access.
0: Interesting. You know what I think about that?
19: Now, a developer just built another one that is carried by an animated pigeon.
0: Okay, right. This is so dumb.
19: Okay. You watch the bird fly.
0: For 2 days?
19: Yes, and you wait. Okay. I'm going to tell you more about this in just a second, because I know you can't wait to just try it out.
0: Oh, I'm downloading as we speak.
19: Hey, listen, if you're tired of nodding along and hoping that you heard the joke, the Horizon IX from Hear.com separates speech from background noise so you catch every single word. You can try it risk-free right now for 45 days at Hear.com/Kim. That's Hear.com/Kim. As I mentioned, the reason is that when the message takes a day, people will take the time and effort, energy to really communicate with each other.
13: So on the other end, if I'm sending a message to my sister, she will see that a pigeon is flying towards her, and she has the anticipation
19: for 3 days
13: of opening the text message.
19: And then, wouldn't that be funny? Is that you use this app and then you say K?
13: So, oh, it's finally ready. Got it, dude. Oh, okay. Well, thanks for the communication.
19: When's the last time you actually wrote 3 paragraphs to somebody, aside from Lisa?
13: In a text message?
19: Yes.
13: I don't know, a decade?
19: Yeah, it doesn't really work.
13: Have you ever gotten one of the text messages where it doesn't fit on the screen and you have to do the continued? I was dating a woman and it wasn't going well. And I had expressed to her via phone call, I'm not a jerk, that maybe we should not see each other anymore. And then the text box pops up from her. And all it is like, you know, maybe 50, 60 words, but then there's that light little continue. And it was a novel. The best of times, the worst of times. It was just forever.
19: Well, what happens is that my husband has figured out really how to use Siri voice mode.
13: Okay.
19: So his text messages are as if he's having a full conversation with me.
13: It's just rambles.
19: And I don't, you know, I'm sorry, honey. And you know this because I actually told him in person. I can't read it.
13: You just don't read it?
19: No.
13: You just skip by it?
19: Yes.
13: You don't even like take a screenshot and have AI translate it?
19: No, I look at it. I'm like, okay, he'll tell me later.
13: Okay. Well, you're still married, so I guess there's nothing wrong with that.
19: And then I get home and I'm like, so what happened with the gardener? Did you not read my text message? Did you not? All right. Let's talk about your house, your router in your house. What a lot of people don't realize is that when a router is working is that it will bounce signals off of walls. Right. In order to get the connection to you.
13: Right.
19: Okay. But when it's bouncing off of walls, it can actually sense where a body is.
13: Opposed to a dresser and a bed.
19: Correct.
13: And a couch.
19: Correct. And so it's coming to light now because companies like ADT and Linksys, ADT spent like $170 million for this technology. Linksys has it built into the router. It's called Aware.
13: Mm-hmm.
19: And I believe it's Comcast. Yeah, their new Xfinity Shield router and program will turn any gateway or router into a motion detector for free.
13: And what does this benefit us?
19: That's what the question is. So how they're trying to sell it to us is that you'll know if grandma fell because they would sense her body,
13: mm-hmm.
19: and then if she suddenly fell, that there could be an alert automatically.
13: One instance. Any others?
19: What can you think of?
13: None. Except for they can go, oh, hey, it's 6 p.m. at night. Kim's in the kitchen. Let's send her some advertising for food because it's time to eat.
19: Bingo. And they want to charge $15 a month for this. And we'll add a camera and a 24/7 response.
13: They want to charge me the money?
19: Mm-hmm.
13: That they're going to turn around and sell to advertisers?
19: I don't know if they're actually saying that they're going to sell to advertisers, but we all know it's going to happen.
13: But I don't see any other benefit other than someone fell down. There's nothing else I can use with this information.
19: And you would be able to know if you fell asleep in the recliner?
13: I know that.
19: Okay.
13: I do. There we go. Mystery solved.
19: So, again, you may see this in your router settings, or maybe they're going to be pitching it to you. Do you really need it? I don't think so.
13: A simple camera in whatever room you want it to
19: do motion
13: detection.
19: The
13: exact same thing.
19: Yes, exactly. And you get more benefits. Apple sent out invitations this past week. I got one.
13: For?
19: Surprise and Shine.
13: Oh.
19: It's happening on September 9th. And so what you want to do is make sure you don't buy any Apple products between now and then.
13: Are you going? Is it in person? Is it virtual?
19: I never go. I went 1 year years ago.
13: The disgust on your face when you said, I never go, was so crystal clear. It sounds cool. Why wouldn't you go?
19: Okay. I went 1 year, as I mentioned, a long time ago. And you wait in line. And I don't know if it's still the same thing. But you go to Cupertino and you wait in line with all these people who, if anybody at Apple said, it has a new port. They went, this is amazing.
20: The router will know if grandma fell down. Oh, my God.
19: This is Coke. So wonderful.
13: They're fanboys, boys and girls.
19: Okay, I have to read this list of everything that they're going to be announcing.
13: All right.
19: The iPhone 18 Pro and 18 Pro Max.
13: Oh, a new iPhone. Crazy.
19: I know. It's really something. The first foldable iPhone.
13: Well, now that's a new product. That's innovation.
19: Okay. How much do you think this new foldable iPhone is going to be?
13: Okay, the way you ask the question, I know it's going to be expensive. So I'm going to go $2,800.
19: The opening price is $1,999.
13: Okay, $2,000.
19: But you're probably close, because do you want memory in there?
13: Well, I need some. Not a ton, but I need some.
19: Okay. They're saying it's going to be around $2,500.
13: Okay.
19: So close. A new Apple Watch Series 12. Darn it, I just bought a new one. The Ultra 4.
13: What are you wearing right now?
19: Oh, this is a birthday watch I got.
13: Are you done with your Apple Watch?
19: No.
13: Okay.
19: I love my... I just thought I'd wear something fancy.
13: A little stylish. Okay.
19: Exactly. Goes with my black shirt and my black pants that Chet told me to wear.
13: Okay.
19: The new...

0: News. I'm Mike Dubusky. Tensions are ratcheting up between the U.S. and Canada over trade tariffs, with President Trump this morning writing on social media that the U.S. wants to make our own cars, and that's what's going to happen. ABC's Martha Raddatz says cars aren't the only products the two sides disagree on.
1: The president took aim this week at the United States' biggest foreign oil provider, Canada, slapping a 50% tariff on $20 billion worth of Canadian goods.
2: Canadian officials have treated us very badly. They're nasty people.
1: But Canada firing right back with dollar-for-dollar tariffs and insults to match.
0: Nearly 800 people are now confirmed dead in Nepal after widespread flash flooding last week. American officials say aid is beginning to arrive in the country. And an urgent manhunt is underway right now in Switzerland after a shooting at a rave early this morning left one person dead and several people injured.
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0: Mike Dubusky. The impacts of this week's devastating flooding in Nepal are being felt around the world. Denise Nasarki is a Nepalese American living in North Carolina.
1: Really feel very sad, and then many people missing, and then even some of the friends that are missing from the flood.
0: The death toll in Nepal now stands at nearly 800. The standoff between the U.S. and Canada continues, with Ontario Premier Doug Ford saying this today about new tariffs on Canadian-built cars.
2: It'd be devastating on both countries, but it'd be definitely devastating on the U.S. We're the largest purchaser of vehicles in the entire world off the U.S., over 400% more than anyone else, and they're already seeing the effect.
0: President Trump on social media said this morning he wants the U.S. to build its own cars. And liftoff this morning for the Nancy Grace Roman Space Telescope. It's meant to give astronomers more insight into deep space and supernovae.
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0: Okay, I want you to look at your phone right now. Well, if you're driving, don't look. Just work with me on this. I bet you just have pages and pages of apps that you just don't use anymore. And maybe you actually use only, I don't know, 7 or 9 or 10. And all the other ones, the 70-odd ones, are just watching you. You know, that parking app from 2023 still knows where you are, because old apps just sit there and they hold permissions. They're checking your camera, your contacts, your location. 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And don't forget, you should sign up for my free newsletter and join 1 million folks at GetKim.com.
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7: 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And they can help you, too. So now, let's start the show. 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
8: Hello and welcome to another edition of Understanding Money with the good folks at the Knowles Group. I'm Matt McClure here with you, getting things started and you know, setting us up for success over this next hour of radio. At least I hope so. And, we are off to the races this time around because the show is entitled Ready, Set, Retire. I expect like the starter pistol to go off and the, applause to begin and all of the things, but we'll work on the sound effects later, I guess. But we're talking about de-risking your portfolio, planning smarter, creating more income. And of course, as we start the show, we have to say a hearty hello. I don't know why I'm so cheesy today, but a hearty hello to Danny Knowles. Hey, Danny, how's it going?
9: It's going well, brother. How are you doing?
8: I'm doing well, too. We also have Parker, Chandler, and Tyler Knowles. Hey, guys, how are you?
10: Matt, how are you doing today?
11: Hey, Matt, we subbed Chandler for Evan at the last minute. Chandler got pulled into a meeting this morning.
8: Well, he's just too popular.
11: I know. He is way too popular.
8: Well, Evan, how are you?
12: I'm good. How are you, Matt?
8: I'm doing well. Thank you. I appreciate it. Appreciate you guys being here, of course, as always, and coming in to share your expertise. 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All right, Danny, I gave us just a little bit of a tiny, tiny preview of what we're going to talk about here on the show today. But give us the basic rundown, more in-depth rundown, if you will, sir.
9: Yeah, today on the show, we got three topics that we're going to knock out. We got the checklist for retirement, some essential steps in helping you make that transition in 2025. Why you should de-risk your retirement plan, the power of protecting your savings, and facts about healthcare costs in retirement, making sure our listeners are informed about those costs.
8: And those are some big costs to talk about. So definitely a good topic to cover here. All right, so let's get started. We got some inspiration for our conversation this time around. And this time, I guess, since Evan stepped in for Chandler, we'll go to Mr. Evan Griffith for our quote of the week.
13: And now for some financial wisdom. It's time for the quote of the week.
14: So today's quote is from Robert Kiyosaki, and it is, "It's not how much money you make, but how much money you keep, how hard it works for you, and how many generations you keep it for."
8: So true. It's like, you know, you can make all the money in the world, but if you don't do the right things with it, as soon as it comes in, it's going to go right back out the door. Right. I mean, it's just, you know, you've got to make the right decisions with that money when it comes in.
10: He also wrote Rich Dad, Poor Dad, didn't he?
11: Yeah, he did.
10: Yeah.
8: Smart, smart guy, and a lot to say about money and some great advice there. Well, okay. So, you know, we said kind of we were off to the races this week with this title of the episode being Ready, Set, Retire. And so as part of that, we've got a big retirement checklist. You know, before let's say you're going off to the races, or let's say you're getting on a plane. Obviously, the crew has a checklist that before takeoff, they have to go through. Well, before you take off into retirement, we have a checklist for you. This is something that we ran across in Forbes. And so we wanted to share it with all of our listeners this time around. And number one, Parker, in our checklist for retirement is what?
11: Number one is have a smart vision for your retirement. And this really sounds almost cliche, but at the very outset of building a retirement plan, you've got to have a vision for what you want your retirement to look like. What do you really want to do? Do you want to travel? Do you want to fund your kids, your grandkids, education? Do you want to spoil your grandchildren with a bunch of gifts? Y'all can't see me, of course, but I'm eyeballing Danny because we all know that's what he's going to do when he has grandkids. But once you've got this vision, the next steps are planning out how you're going to fund it. So we really, again, this sounds really kind of dumb, but sit down and write out a list of what you want to do. And then working with your advisor, you can take the steps to identify how you're going to fund it, how you're going to fund your travel, how you're going to set aside money for your grandkids' education, whatever it may be, charitable giving to a church or a charity. We see these goals all the time, very big part of our practice. And an equally big part of our practice is helping our clients identify how they're going to pay for all of it.
8: Yeah, it's so important to know all of those things. And really, it does. It, as you said, it sounds like maybe a little cliche, but you've got to know. I always kind of think about it as sort of retirement GPS, right? The first thing you do when you get in the car, if you're going somewhere you've never been, you got to set that destination. You've got to know where you're going. And that really is the best, you know, first step of planning for your retirement. All right. So, Tyler, you've got step number two or item number two here on our checklist for us.
10: Yeah. And number two is assess your current expenses. And we've hammered this many, many times on previous shows is that the importance of understanding what your current and future spending is going to be. Because if you don't know what you're spending, you don't know how much income you need to be able to retire. And we say it all the time. Majority of people can tell you almost down to the penny what they're bringing in on a monthly basis, on a quarterly basis. But we ask people all the time, what are you spending? Oh, I do this for my utilities, this for a little bit for that, some for this. So really what we, really the, our advisor tip for you for tracking your expenses is take 30 to 60 days and really, really track what you're spending money on. We have clients that do it by hand. There's softwares out there like Rocket Money, things like that to help track it a little bit easier for you. But get a baseline, figure out what you're spending, how that is going to be carried into retirement. And two, just remember at the end of the day, you have to live by a budget. That goes for your working years, but it is even more crucial for retirement, because if you start pulling more and more and more, more money out of your retirement accounts, it messes with your plan. Danny?
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11: Well, yeah, because we live in my family.
15: I'm front sizing, getting the hell away from them.
11: Yeah, your non-existent grandkid, yeah,
16: for real.
11: Already talking smack. Yeah, I know. He's gonna simp for those grand. God forbid if he has a granddaughter.
10: Oh, goodness gracious! Yeah. It's gonna be difficult.
11: It's gonna be over.
10: But number four step is plan for your Social Security timing. We've said this many times. That's a very individualized type of decision. The age that you claim benefits can really impact your total lifetime payout. Spousal benefits, tax exposure. Most people don't have a plan for their Social Security or have no strategy on how that they want to take that. A lot of times we'll say, you can look at a strategy of taking the larger one at full retirement age and deferring the smaller one to age 70. Taking them both early. A lot of it, like I say, really depends on what your goals are, what your plan is. And really our honest advice for that would be reach out to us. Give us a call, sit down and be like, when should I take my Social Security? That's something we do every single day in our practice. And once again, it's a very individualized situation.
8: Yeah, it absolutely is. And, you know, the number to reach out if you want some guidance along those lines, folks, call 205-602-5065. 205-602-5065. TheKnowlesGroup.com is the website. N-O-L-E-S is how you spell Knowles. Once again, that's TheKnowlesGroup.com. And a lot of times people, you know, may or may not even realize that there are so many different decisions that can go into that Social Security piece. You know, they might just say, OK, I'm going to turn 62, take the money and run. Or maybe, OK, I'm going to wait until I'm 65. At the same time, I'm eligible for Medicare. So maybe that works out. Or, you know, 67, maybe my full retirement age. Like it's, but really timing it with, like, in conjunction with your spouse, timing it in conjunction with your needs, especially like, do you need the income now? Can you afford to wait until later on? Like, it's a lot that goes into it. And there are a lot of different benefits that people may be eligible for. Ex-spousal benefits, for example, you know, of course, disability benefits and those kinds of things. It can be a complicated decision to make, right? I mean, it's not something that's one size fits all at all. So, hey, give the Knowles Group a call or reach out via the website. All right. So now we are to number five on our retirement readiness checklist here. All right, Evan, what's number five for us?
14: So number five is planning your tax smart withdrawal strategies. So a couple of weeks ago, we did a show that was basically tailored to this step. And unfortunately, Tyler wasn't here to kind of give his spiel on it because, you know, taxes are his favorite topic. So essentially, you want to be aware that the sequence of withdrawals from your different accounts, your IRAs, your Roth, your brokerage, whatever that is, they can affect your taxes and the longevity of your portfolio drastically. So Tyler, you may have some things you want to add about that.
10: Yeah, really the biggest thing when it comes to tax smart withdrawals is finding ways to not let the IRS be a beneficiary of your retirement. We were really big on kind of having a tax plan. We focused really on pulling different money from different buckets of accounts at different times, different market scenarios. We pull from different buckets. So really the biggest thing when it comes to taxes is a lot of times I always say you go to your accountant. A lot of times you're just preparing your taxes. That's tax preparation. Sit down with us and help us with the relationship with your CPA, create you a tax plan. Yeah, that's basically what I have for it.
9: Well, one of the other things that you may really want to talk about and look at your portfolios, we've talked about this thousands of times on the show, is you got to turn your portfolio into an income generating machine. And what does that mean? Retirement is about converting savings into reliability income, ideally with flexibility and inflation protection. The shift from savings, which is technically accumulation all your life, right, Parker?
11: Yes, exactly.
9: To spending, which is decumulation, which requires careful planning and mindset changing for most retirees. So, again, on our show, we tell you both, when you're building an income floor, you have Social Security. You have your pension from your current job or from a previous job. And then you have your personal pension plan that you created, which you can create with income producing annuities. After you have your base income, you need that are taken care of. You can let the rest of your savings continue to grow in a portfolio tactically to make sure that it's growing with inflation and market performance and things like that. So really bottom line is really focus on your three-legged stool. Social Security, personal savings, and pension plans. You got to have all of those generating what?
11: Basic income.
9: Basic income.
11: Yeah. So, and I'm glad you said mindset change, because that really is a huge part of this. You know, when people are working, most people are really committed to saving at least something for retirement. But when you stop working, it comes time to stop saving, stop accumulating, and start decumulating.
9: Yeah, well, what I tell clients is that it's like driving through Home Depot over there, and it's got all these speed bumps. And you're running 100 miles an hour, and all of a sudden you throw on your brakes, and then you go over the speed bump easy, and then you speed back up. You can't have your retirement income facing speed bumps every 100 yards.
11: No.
9: You've got to have a 1,000-mile road with no bumps in it. There may be some hiccups in it or some situation that,
11: you know, that we

0: are living longer than ever before. That's a great thing. We're not getting on the air today to complain about long lives. But what we are going to say is that it's important to take that into consideration. You know, in the past when the life expectancy was, you know, high 60s, early 70s, there wasn't a whole lot of retirement to plan for. You can get away with having a lot less saved. But now, especially in this volatile market that we're facing, you know, a couple of rough years, you know, like if you were in the middle of your retirement in 2008 and you saw the market, what was it, drop, Danny, 40% in 2008 mm-hmm. and take a while to recover. That's not as big a deal if you're in your 40s or 50s, but if you're in your 70s, that's rough.
1: Yeah, 401ks went to 201ks.
2: That's his favorite one to stay.
0: How many times have you trotted that one out in the past 15 years? About a million times. Yeah,
1: 201.
0: Yeah. Oh, my gosh.
1: But they went to 201ks. A lot of people had to go back to work.
0: Yeah. A ton of people. We saw many of our clients have to go back to work.
2: I want to put something out there about 2008, too, though. It's times like that. I mean, obviously that's not a normal market correction. That's not a normal, but I will mention there's only been two times in our stock market that we've had a significant drop leading up to 2008. Like we had the slow 2000s to 2010. And only other time that happened was the black market crash of 1929.
0: The Great Depression.
2: Depression.
0: It's,
2: so
0: it's not super common. It's a once in a generation. I'm going to knock on wood as I speak those words out loud. It's typically a once in a generation thing when we see a major structural problem with the economy like that. But as Danny was saying, a lot of the tools in our toolbox allow our clients to have a steady income that will not decrease with what the market
2: and is. what that steady income allows us to do at the end of the day during a period of time like we had in 2008, a guaranteed income allows us to stay invested in the market.
0: Exactly.
2: We are able to continue that because these companies were still paying dividends.
0: Yeah.
2: So you're able to come out and buy more shares at 50% discount.
0: Mm-hmm.
2: So when you have these guarantees, like I said, it allows us to take that longevity of down periods a little bit easier.
0: Yeah. To use Danny's speed bump analogy, it makes those speed bumps not quite as jarring. When you've got your basic needs covered, you know, you don't have to worry about your rent, your mortgage, your car payment, your food or whatever, your healthcare.
2: We might have to slow down on travel a little bit.
0: You might have to fly Comfort Plus instead of first class when you go on vacation. Having this guaranteed income that's steady is really a powerful tool in retirement.
3: Yeah, it really is. And if you want to generate that income, folks, that guaranteed income, which is not a word, that guarantee word is not a word that you hear a lot of financial people say for good reason a lot of the time. But in this context, we use it because it's a thing. And so if guaranteed income sounds good to you, hey, give the Knowles Group a call, 205-602-5065. 205-602-5065 is the number. Once again, theknowlesgroup.com, and N-O-L-E-S is how you spell Knowles. All right. Yeah, so what's that?
0: Every time we say guarantee on air, I hear compliance like sharpening a knife behind me. Yeah. But you know, you're so right. Just for the compliance person who reviews this later today.
3: Yes.
0: We really do mean guarantee in this context.
3: Exactly. So this is, you know, this is our disclosure for that statement that we've just been making here about that word guarantee. But anyway, all right. So we're going to talk a little bit about, you know, we were just talking about a couple of different risks, right? That you mentioned there, Parker, about market risk, about longevity risk. And so we're talking about now about taking some of that risk off the table and why that is so important. And, you know, de-risking your portfolio as you get closer to your retirement years, or if you're in your early retirement years, especially, it's a great time to do that. And, you know, Tyler, we're just kind of talking about the 401ks that went to the 201ks in 2008. I mean, that's really, if you want to use this wonky term that we've used a few times before on the show, that's sequence of returns risk, right?
2: Yep. And basically, de-risking your portfolio will reduce your sequence of return risk. Basically what we're saying by that is think about it. If you're having pretty significant

0: early losses in retirement and you're continuously pulling money out of that account, think about it. If the stock market's down 15% and you pull 5% out of your investment portfolio, you're really down 20%. So really allowing us to come in there, look at your risk and kind of scale it back. We always tell people if our job as advisors is to achieve your goals with the least amount of risk possible. If I can come in here and give you a portfolio that has consistently, historically on average, returned 8, 9, 10, 11%, and that achieves the goals that you're saying, why do we need a 16% rate of return? So it's about what can we do to get your goals with the least amount of risk possible. And a lot of times we do that through guarantees.
1: There's that word again. compliance, if you're listening, there's that word again. So that really kind of sets the table for this. I mean, that really is the number one thing that you want to do, de-risk, in order to take that, sequence of returns risk off of the table. And, Evan, you also want to lock in favorable rates on some safer investments as you get closer to those retirement years, right?
2: Right. So right now, interest rates are still pretty elevated. So right now is the best time to move some of your assets into products offering, bonuses, better participation rates in the stock market indexes, and then also those guaranteed returns, which this is going to be a heck of an episode for compliance.
3: Yeah, I know.
2: We've said that about 37 times, but there really are some great products out there that you can achieve your goals with those guarantees, as well as, reducing risk at the same time. So, today, reach out to us. We can show you some of the best options on the marketplace for those personal pensions.
3: Yeah. Another thing that's great, another tool that we have in our toolbox here, and Tyler has a ton of experience with these. It's going to be things like market link CDs, structured notes, principal protected notes. And especially now that we're in this interest rate environment, that may be ending pretty soon. It's a great time to take a look at, putting a portion of your portfolio. Tyler, what portion do you usually see of people's portfolios in those types of products?
0: I mean, 20 to 30% of portfolios.
3: Tops.
0: And we've been using a lot of them recently. You think about it. You go back to January of 2023 to the S&P 500 to today. Your portfolio is up 66 and a quarter. That's massive amounts of gains. And what we've been doing a lot in our practice is taking a little bit of IRA retirement money, locking in those gains and putting it into a thing like a market link CD, a principal protected note that guarantees your principal, either backed by the full faith and credit of the issuing bank or FDIC insurance. So it's a way for us to maintain exposure to equities without having the downside market risk.
3: Yeah, it's right there in the name, principal protected note.
0: Yep. Market link CD.
4: Well, there's one thing that you really don't want to do, whether you get a market link CD or structured note or protective product, is you don't want to show up late to the game, right, Parker?
3: Yeah, don't chase those returns.
4: Don't chase rates of return. I had a broker that worked for me 100 years. He'd been within the business probably 35 years. He said, if you're at the airport and you're getting your shoes polished, okay, and the guy that's polishing your shoes looks up at you and says, you need to buy X. And if you hold positions in X, he told me you need to go and sell them.
3: Yeah.
4: He says, because of the ranking of chain, ranking of knowledge, when people
3: who have no finance,
4: no financial is going to start giving you stock tips like that, then you need to go sell. But here's what happens. A lot of retirees, here's the latest, greatest stock, the latest, greatest NVIDIA or whatever is out there. When they hear that and they come to me and say, hey, I want to buy $200,000 in NVIDIA. Sometimes it's just too late. Now, today it's not, but most of the time it's too late. I mean, you've shown up to the game or to the dance too late, right, Ty?
0: 100%.
4: And here's the thing. When you do that and you buy at the peak of the market or the peak of the stock, you're taking unnecessary risk. you're with irreplaceable capital. You cannot replace that capital if you lose. If that market value goes down and you have to sell it, you sell it as a loss. Buy time, isn't that how it works? Buy high, sell low.
0: Yep.
4: You know?
0: That's a lot of time when you do emotional investing, how you do it.
4: Yeah. So really, I think really the tip here is, if you're thinking about buying things or you're thinking about a strategy, preservation of income, things like that, I think you really need to look at the volatility of the market and how it would change your whole retirement plan. If we can buy you a product or give you dependable income, you know, what really drives me insane, I have clients come in and say, hey, I got $1 million. I want to give you 950 of it, and I'm going to take 50,000 of it and do what? I play with it, right? Mm-hmm. I'm going to play with 50,000. Well, 50,000 is something to not to play with, right, Evan? Right. You need to manage that money. You need to invest that money because normally that 50,000 would generate you normally about a 4,500 guaranteed income, right? I'm going to say that because it would mathematically, yeah, if you're over age 65, but you've got to look at what am I going to do to declare victories and create dependable income, dependable capital, transferable wealth to my children or my legacy, right, Ty?
3: Yeah, and a lot of people, and this makes total sense because when you're accumulating during your working life, the only thing that matters is rate of return. That's it. You don't care about dividends. You don't care about interest. You care about your rate of return because you want
4: the growth of the portfolio.
3: You want the biggest nest egg coming.
4: How big can we make it?
3: And that's part of that mindset shift that we were talking about earlier is when you switch to retirement, you're not thinking how quick can I grow this? You're thinking how long can I stretch this? How much income can I get for the longest amount of time off of this?
4: Well, if you got that $50,000 to so-called play with today.
3: Yeah, you're not worried about
4: that. I hate when people tell me,
3: I'm going
4: to $50,000, I'm going to play with it. And then Ty and I and all of us at this table sit down and put together managed portfolios and think about every strategic
3: detail
4: we do, right, Ty?
3: And exactly.
4: So if you got $50,000 to play with, I just saw Ty pulling up the market. Today is the day to buy, right, Ty?
0: Uh-huh.
4: There's a lot of good sales out there.
3: Oh, what are we? Are we down today?
0: Just a little. We're coming back, though. I mean,
4: yeah.
0: I mean, it's anticipated. I mean, you saw the job report came in weak today. That solidified a cut. Bank of America is now expecting two cuts. And I will say, historically, mathematically, statistically, when the Federal Reserve restarts a rate cutting cycle, they paused it over the last year. But when they restart it, on average, the S&P 500 does a 16% rate of return the next year.
4: That is right. Correct.
3: Can I quote you on that?
4: So
0: go ahead.
4: What does that say?
0: An average statistic.
4: Get those dependable, smart, stable portfolios from us, right?
0: 100%.
3: 100%.
0: Managed, actively managed portfolios at that.
4: Exactly. Next on the list, Parks.
3: Yeah.
4: Which one is it?
0: Yeah. And kind of like we were just talking about, too many people think that retirement is about rates of return. And it's really just not. Rates of return are obviously important, but when it comes to your retirement, when it comes to investment management and income plan and retirement, I think the number one thing that's the most important is the level of service that you're provided for that plan. At the Knowles Group, we're very big about meeting with our clients. We sit down 4 times a year. That way we understand what's happening at a minimum. That's the biggest reason we do that is to understand what's happening in our clients' lives. To be a good advisor, you have to understand what you are trying to advise.
3: Yeah.
0: And too many times we see people not, retirement's not an easy thing, especially the beginning years. You have Medicare, you have Social Security, you have investment income, you have retirement income, you have pensions. And it really comes back. It's not just about rates of return. It's about the team that you trust to help get you to the end. I mean, it's that simple. It's that simple.
3: And you know, what differentiates us, and I say this all the time, Tyler just said it too, what differentiates us from, you know, going down the street to one of the huge brokerage firms is service. You know, before we started recording the show today, both me and Danny were on the phone with a client until the very last second. like talking on the cell phone. I know every single one of our hundreds and hundreds of clients by name. I know what they've got. I know what their situations are. Same with Danny, same with Tyler, same with Evan. That's why we have a team like this. As a book of business is, you know, the size of ours, we need a team to make sure that everyone knows everybody and make sure everyone gets the level of detailed personal service that we think they deserve. And it really is just that simple. And this really comes across in the depth of analysis that we provide. When someone comes in off the street and they've already got, you know, a portfolio built, first thing we do is dive headfirst in and see what they've got, what they're coming to us with. Something that we see is really surprising is a lot of people don't know what's in their portfolio at all. And they especially don't know what's in their bond portfolio. We see this every single day. 40% or sometimes even more of people's portfolio in bonds, that are oftentimes underperforming, carrying more risk than people realize. You know, bonds are often thought of as being, you know, low risk, no risk. That's not always the case. Sometimes you're risking giving up better rates of return elsewhere, better dividend payments and better interest payments elsewhere, better tax treatment.
0: Bond funds are expensive.
3: They're expensive.
0: I mean, bonds are not an easy investment to manage.
3: No, they're not.
0: I mean, we, with our fixed income, with our individual bonds, we spend a lot of time figuring that out. So when you're looking at a bond portfolio, first of all, you have massive correlation between stocks and bonds right now, which isn't a good thing.
3: Yeah.
0: But at the end of the day, understand what's in your portfolio and understand what the underlying cost of your portfolio is.
3: Yeah. I'm glad you said individual bonds, not bond funds.
0: Yeah.
1: Yeah, because those, as you said, those fees can be kind of outrageous in those funds. So, yeah, you want to actually cut those fees as much as possible so that you are getting the most bang for your buck when it comes to the advisory team that you are working with. And, you know, the folks at the Knowles Group are going to be that team that gives you that bang for your buck, that works hand in hand with you each and every day to make sure that you are getting what you deserve, that your goals are going to be achieved. And as I said, that, you know, they will connect with you, get together several times a year. And then, of course, you can reach out to them at any time to, you know, anytime you're feeling a little unsteady on your feet on, you know, your retirement journey here. And if you want to work with a team like that, give them a call, 205-602-5065, 205-602-5065. TheKnowlesGroup.com is the website, and N-O-L-E-S is how you spell Knowles, TheKnowlesGroup.com. And we're kind of going through a bit of a list here of why people really do need a comprehensive retirement plan. You know, we've talked about how people don't really account for anything besides rate of return. They just think that retirement is just about that performance of the portfolio over time, and that's a part of it, but that's not it. I've also talked about people not knowing what bonds they have in their portfolio. But Danny, you know, too many retirees, and I know this is a huge part of your practice at the Knowles Group, talking about estate or legacy planning. I know that's a big part of what you all do, but a lot of people don't really have that estate plan or that legacy plan in place.
4: Yeah, this is, we take people through normally four phases of post-retirement. And phase four is bottom line. How do we transfer that, your legacy that you created and built, to the next generation? So a lot of clients come in here with large net assets and they have no wills, no trust, zero direction for their beneficiary, which means if you have to probate this, it's going to be costly. There's going to be avoidable delays and confusion later if we just have some of these things in place. We can guide you through legacy planning process with the help of licensed attorneys, CPAs, so your wishes are clearly written out, protected, transferable, and honored. Right, Ty?
0: 100%.
2: The other thing is that people are starting to live longer. And that's something that we absolutely want to take into account when making these comprehensive plans. So, you know, we want your retirement to last as long as possible and outlast you. We want to provide that legacy to your beneficiaries. We want to make sure that your money lasts longer than you will. So, you know, retirement could last 30 plus years without a coordinated plan. There's a significant risk of running out of money or flexibility. So that's why we help you build a plan that gets you not just to your retirement, but through it, and provide that legacy for your heirs.
3: Yeah. If that's part of your plan, then again, it's entirely individualized. We don't even have standardized plan models. We have standardized portfolio models, but all of our plans are individualized from top to bottom.
0: 100%. And really what you get when you plan with us, when you start your retirement journey with the Knowles Group, is number one, you get answers. You get guidance. And in my opinion, you get ongoing relationship and service. At the end of the day, we're fiduciaries. We not only have a moral responsibility, but also a legal responsibility to put your needs number one, above everything, above mine, above my company, above the Knowles Group. You are the sole
3: focus
0: of our planning. On top of that, we don't sell. We solve and we serve. At the end of the day, we have access to every financial product on the market. There is not a type of investment that I cannot provide you.
3: Exactly.
0: When you get with us, though, it's about deciding which one works for your scenario, which one works for your family, and which one works for your legacy.
3: I love like a brand new client. It takes them a minute to get used to the idea that we work for them. I was talking to one of our clients yesterday. She just needs to come in and sign some documents. And she was like, oh, like, do you have time today? Like, is there a good, you tell me what's a good time for you. I was like, ma'am, I work for you.
0: I said, I want to ask if he could get his money out.
3: I go, yeah.
0: He goes, well, how much is it going to cost me? I go, oh, it's going to be a fat one. A fat fee is zero.
3: Exactly. And I'm just like, hey, ma'am, I work for you. You tell me when it's good for you and I'll make it work. It's just that simple. And people have a hard time adjusting to that because they're not accustomed to being served in that way.
1: Yeah, I think a lot of that, too, is like just, you know, you all are from the South as I am. And it's like that Southern hospitality thing. You don't like want to bother anybody, you know, and you just kind of have. I know I'm that way with a lot of people. Do you have time? Do you mind if I bother you? You're not bothering me. This is my job, you know.
0: And I do want to put in one more thing with that. Just with us, it's one of the big things we stand on. You get that level of service if you have $10,000 or if you have $10 million.
3: Exactly.
0: We don't carry minimums at the Knowles Group.
3: No. Like Danny just had to leave the show recording early because he got a message from a client that they needed something urgent. And you know, he gave us the peace sign, and he is getting up to go do his job because clients come first. When we go on vacation. You know, the four of us, we all take our,
0: I was in Dublin earlier this year on a trip, and, I was with my girlfriend, and shit, sometimes, you know, I always have to prep her. I'm like, look, there's going to be a couple times on this trip, probably at weird hours of the day where I'm up on my computer making trades.
3: Yeah.
0: At the end of the day,
3: you got
0: to
3: do it.
0: That's my duty to my clients, regardless of if I'm sitting in the States or on vacation. I chose the industry that I'm in. Exactly. I know what I got myself into.
3: Exactly. I almost want to say that we all four don't even fly on the same planes.
0: Really, when we went to Tampa a couple months ago, we took two sets of planes because there really can't be a time. We have, just with our level of clients and our number of clients, we can't not be able to be reached.
3: Yeah. Someone's always got to be able to answer the phone.
0: And it's never going to be a 1-800 help number.
3: Yeah. I don't even think we have. Yeah. We don't even have a call in line. Like when you go on our website or this number that Matt
0: office.
3: Yeah. This number that Matt reads off, that goes to Danny's cell phone. you call that number and it's not, thank you for calling the Knowles Group. How can I direct your call? It's, hey, this is Danny. Hey, this is Parker. Hey, this is Tyler, Chandler, Evan, Kendall, and Christina. You get real people with a real name who really care about you.
1: Yeah. And that really is what sets the Knowles Group apart, I think, from so many other financial firms out there. And yeah, I mean, you know, if you are someone who has an advisor already and you haven't heard from them in a while, or you're not receiving the attention that you really deserve, through your, you know, advisory relationship or through certainly your work-based retirement plan, because, you know, they're not going to generally reach out to you for anything on that. It's pretty much, you know, you gotta do it yourself. 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N-O-L-E-S is how you spell Knowles. And you can also call 205-602-5065, 205-602-5065. And yes, that does ring Danny's cell phone. So that it's not like some secret number and you're not going to get some overseas call center. That goes directly to Danny's cell phone there. So absolutely great to know. And that is the level of service that you can receive with the Knowles Group. All right. So, you know, we've been talking a lot about de-risking on today's show, and really a big part of sort of the risk kind of analysis, everything that gets weighed in the balance is your age, right? I mean, you've got to let yourself be knowledgeable and ask this question, you know, is your level of risk age appropriate? And Parker, that really is a great question to ask here. Is your level of risk age appropriate? And, you know, if it's not, you could be in some big trouble.
3: Absolutely. And Tyler's given me the eyes that he wants to take this whole section. So I'm going to step back and I'm going to let Tyler take this section. This is his wheelhouse.
0: Yeah. So a lot of people have probably heard of the rule of 100. It's a simple financial guideline often used for retirement planning that you take your age minus 100, and that gives you your percentage of bonds. So if you're 20 years old, you should have an 80-20 mix to stock to bonds. If you're 40 years old, 100 minus 40 equals 60. So you should have 60% equities, 40% bonds. The rule of 100 basically is saying take 100, subtract your age from that number to determine the percentage of your portfolio that should be more allocated to aggressive investments. Now, we've just spent the last couple minutes talking about how bonds right now are not necessarily the opposite place to go. When we talk about that, it's just not necessarily, think about it as having 60%, 40%, whatever that your age minus 100% is, have that to equities, to your stocks. But with the other portion, look at those alternatives, look at those other products that can have guarantees to them. Things like those structured notes, those the lifetime guaranteed income annuities, things like that, to really make sure that A, you're not over risk. If you have too much risk in your portfolio, it can very, very much be detrimental in a downturn. And I'm sure a lot of people saw that in April of this year. They got their statement and they probably saw their account was down 20%. If your account was down 20% in April and that freaked you out, you have too much risk. It's just that simple. So what we say with this is let us run our report on your portfolio. We come in and we break down your statement line by line, holding by holding, based on your allocation, based on your dollar amounts. And we'll go over it with you and we'll tell you what we like about it, what we think should be a little bit different about it, and how we can get you in a better situation.
1: I think, you know, you've got to use that rule of 100. As you said, it's more of a guideline and not as a rule. You know, it's called the rule of 100. But then you've also got to look at those, you know, not as the percentage of stocks versus bonds. You've got to be able to, you know, get other assets that are safer, a lower risk inside your portfolio that are not bonds. And, you know, I mean, you can do a risk analysis for folks. I mean, when you do that, you know, what kind of different risks do you sort of take into account when you do a risk analysis for folks and when they, you know, give you a call or go to the website and start working with you?
0: Yeah, I would say number one thing we're going to look at is your overall risk level, your percentage of stocks to other type of investments in your account. On top of that, we're going to start looking at things like interest rate risk. We're going to look at things that might be in your portfolio, like political risk. If you have a lot of these tech-based stocks, international, we've seen massive tariffs come in there, stuff like that. But another risk that we look at that people don't, overpaying risk, or the risk that you are overpaying for the rates of return and the level of service that you're getting. On top of that, we make sure that you're not too correlated in your portfolio. I mean, if you have all your investments in one type of sector of the market, that sector goes down, your portfolio is going down with it. So really what we like to do is just get that snapshot. And then we go on, I mean, we have over 25, 30 different custom built portfolios that we make and we manage. And when you sit down with us, we take you through a risk tolerance questionnaire, and we personally go back there and we build a portfolio of our portfolios for you individually.
1: And that's the thing is, as Parker has said, and I guess as we, kind of we all have said, really, during the show, is it's all individualized. And that really is what it comes down to, folks. If you want that individualized plan, just go to thenowlesgroup.com or give them a call, 205-602-5065.
5: Come on down. As we test your financial knowledge in Right or Wrong.
1: All right, it is time now for us to play everyone's favorite financial game show. It is Right or Wrong. The, you know, prize is just the pride that you will have when you get a question correct or you know, something like that. We're not going to, you know, mail you prize packages or anything like that. You don't get a vacation to the Bahamas, but you do get some pride for getting it right if you get it right. So here's how it works. Each one of the guys is going to take a statement here and they are going to read that statement and then tell you whether it is right or wrong. I want to be able to hear you guessing, whether you're in your car or at home, wherever you might be this weekend. I want to hear you guessing when they ask that question or whether they give that statement, and then they're going to give that the correct answer, and then you'll find out why that is the case. All right, Tyler, so take number one for us.
0: Yes, yeah, so number one, you should keep working and stop contributing to your retirement accounts to maximize your Social Security benefit. Wrong. You want your money to keep working as hard as you do. It's important that you do have a Social Security maximization plan, but you could be getting 15 cents on the dollar versus controlling 100% of your investments when you do move that over to an IRA. So no, continue to contribute to your retirement accounts as long as you possibly can.
2: 100%.
1: All right. So that one was wrong. So number two, Parker, take this one for us.
3: Okay, this is the rule of 100 is a simple calculation to help you determine how much risk you should be taking inside your portfolio.
2: That's right. Now this is a good rule of thumb. It's not something that is ironclad, and there's plenty of situations where it doesn't apply or where we need to tweak it a little bit, but simply taking 100 and subtracting your age, the resulting number is a good rule of thumb, a good shorthand for how much non-equities you should have in your portfolio. Very easy calculation, helps us know that we're on the right track, at least.
1: Yeah, there you go. And as you said, you know, not a set in stone thing, but a guideline to be able to use. And folks, if you're paying attention to the show, you would know these things. So yeah, pay attention. All right. So Evan, what's the next one here?
2: There is no way to grow your money tax-free in an IRA. That is wrong. Roth IRAs allow you to pay your taxes up front and then take tax-free distributions during your retirement without RMDs.
1: Yeah, those dreaded RMDs and, of course, required minimum distributions. You know, Uncle Sam hasn't gotten the tax payout from those contributions to a regular IRA or a 401k. So right now you turn 73 and he's standing there. It's like the old war poster, you know, instead of saying, I want you, and pointing at you, he's got his hand out saying, I want your money at that point. So that's those RMDs you want to avoid. All right. So that one was wrong as well. And I guess, Tyler, why don't you take this last one here for us in Right or Wrong?
0: A 60-40 portfolio, that's a 60% stock base and 40% bond base, is a tried and true method and is still the best way to construct a portfolio for retirement. That is wrong. So the modern portfolio theory, the 60-40 portfolio, is a strategy that was developed in 1952.
3: Yeah, when Truman was president.
0: And just look at that. A lot of things have changed in the last 73 years. I'm sure everybody is well aware of that. And we really don't follow the 60-40 portfolio anymore. We use different asset classes. We use different investment-based products to really get out there and get those rates of returns, but also add that level of safety that we've talked about.
3: They didn't have principal protected notes in 1950s.
0: No, they did not.
1: Things have changed since 1952. I mean, that's kind of crazy talk. But yeah, no, that's a great game of Right or Wrong. So we got three wrongs and one right. I guess three wrongs do make a right. I don't know. But if you want to get some clarity on any of these issues, these problems, these, you know, retirement sort of questions that you may have, and you're like, oh, well, I thought that one was right, but it was wrong, or vice versa, just reach out to the Knowles Group. It's thenowlesgroup.com. N-O-L-E-S is how you spell Knowles. Give them a call, 205-602-5065. Now, one of the biggest healthcare costs, or one of the biggest healthcare costs, one of the biggest costs in retirement is healthcare, is what I mean to say there. It really, really is. I mean, the healthcare costs are huge, and yeah, and they keep going up, right?
3: Yeah, there's really, it really blows my mind every time we have a section like this. Evan, if you'll blow my mind a little bit this morning.
2: Yeah. Everybody hold on. According to Fidelity Retiree Healthcare Cost Estimate, a single person age 65 in 2023 may need approximately $157,500 saved after tax to cover healthcare expenses during their retirement. So you think about that, your average couple age 65 in 2023 may need $315,000 saved just to cover healthcare costs during retirement. Now, of course, the amount that you'll need depends on a lot of things: when and where you retire, you know, your health, how long you live. It also depends on which accounts you use to pay for your healthcare, whether that's a 401k, health savings account, IRA, any other taxable accounts. The tax rates in your retirement and potentially your gross income are also going to affect how much you need and, you know, how long you need to save to acquire that
3: amount of money.
2: Safe. Yeah.
3: Yeah. And I just kind of want to hammer on this point a little. That's $157,500 per person, or about $315,000 for a couple, just for healthcare alone.
2: That's a small house.
3: Yeah, that's a small house, or I don't know,
2: condo,
3: or a broom closet if you live in a high cost of living
2: area. Yeah, it depends on where we are.
3: And that's a staggering amount of money. And again, that's healthcare alone. That's not food. That's not gas. That's not property taxes. That's not travel. That's not setting aside something for your legacy. That's strictly healthcare. It's a black hole of money. And if you're funding that through qualified money, then you're paying taxes. You're throwing money down a different black hole to the government before you throw it down a black hole to your doctor's office. And planning for this really, really is critical, especially when you take into consideration that you will probably live longer than your parents do, or if they're still living. Average life expectancy in the U.S. today is 76.4 years, and this goes up year over year, and we're always going to be in a situation, thank goodness medical technology is getting better and better, where people are facing a longer retirement. And as you age, your health needs become more complex. And Tyler's got a little bit about how this is actually going to impact your Medicare.
0: Yeah. And really what we say is you're going to need to supplement your Medicare. Many procedures aren't covered by Medicare. That includes dental, hearing, vision care, long-term care, assisted living, or a nursing facility. And also, many retirees face unexpected deductibles, high co-pays, high drug costs. And I want to say it like this. If you are only on original Medicare, that's Part A
3: in danger,
0: and Part B, you have an unlimited 20% co-pay from any procedure that you have. Uh-huh. I'll say that again. An unlimited 20% co-pay from any procedure you have. So you fall and you break your hip.
3: You need that hip replaced. You need
0: that hip replaced. You're paying for 20% of that surgery out of pocket. Come and sit down with one of our Medicare specialists. We have a team of people that is what they do
3: for a living. I don't do it. Tyler doesn't do it. Dan doesn't do it.
0: And it's not my profession, but we know it's crucial. So we have a division of our team to come out here, sit with our clients, and get them in the best possible Medicare plan that they possibly
3: can. Because we can spend all day building the biggest and best portfolio on earth and all these steady income strategies and have it undone by $500,000 surgery.
0: Don't let your health care and your money be the reason you don't go to the doctor.
3: Exactly. 100%. And we see it all the time. We see, you know, people who've come to us off the street, not literally off the street, but, you know, heard us on the radio or seen one of our billboards or something like that. And they're coming to us with original Medicare and $1 million in the bank. No, there's tons of strategies that we can use to make it to where it's not going to hurt you as much.
1: Exactly.
3: To cover you, to insure you.
1: So to speak. Such a great thing to be able to take care of for folks, because I know that, you know, healthcare concerns in retirement can be such a big deal from, you know, just a dollars and cents standpoint, but also from an emotional standpoint and all of that. And like the last thing that you want to have to deal with, or that you want your family members to have to deal with in the middle of some sort of big health crisis like that is like, okay, how are we going to pay for this? And you don't want it to be something that's going to put you in the poorhouse either. You want those costs to be covered. And so it's one piece of the puzzle. It's one piece of the pie, or just one part of the overall plan. That's why we used that term earlier in the show. Excuse me. Why people need a comprehensive retirement plan. And so, yeah, it's really great to get started working with the Knowles Group, and talk about sort of that initial consultation. And when folks reach out to you, Parker, what is that process like when you get started?
3: Real simple, four steps. Number one, we're going to discuss your vision for your retirement. Number two, we're going to take a look at your current income plan, your current portfolio. Number three, we're going to build and walk you through our recommendation for what your plan ought to be. And number four, finally, and ongoing throughout our entire relationship, we're going to answer any questions you've got about your retirement. We're going to support you through it, and we're going to adjust that plan as necessary to make sure it keeps working for decades and decades.
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18: Go where you want to go. Do what you want to do. Be who you want to be. Be free. Your retirement dreams are out there. We can help you live them. This is Retire with Freedom with Birmingham's premier retirement planners, Tad, Tony, and Tyler Hill.
19: Welcome, everybody. This is Tyler Hill on Retire with Freedom, the show that helps you get the retirement that you want. And I am joined here today with our lovely co-host, Tony Hill.
20: Hello.
19: Tad Hill, who I guess is, we always call him our tri-host. He's unable to be here today, but... Yeah. That's what's going to make today so fun.
20: Yeah. we're just going to carry on without him today. What are we talking about today, Tyler? We're going to do some common mistakes for retirement.
19: Yes.
20: The most common mistakes we see.
19: To just kind of roll through them, knowing that if you're used to listening to our radio show, you know that sometimes we
20: don't get to all of it.
19: Yeah.
20: We'll get to it next time.
19: I was trying to think of a nice way of just say talk too much. But so the common mistakes that we see in retirement planning are ignoring the future tax implications for your retirement savings.
20: Yeah.
19: Starting Social Security too early. So really, when should we start Social Security for you or your spouse? The third is focusing on returns instead of income planning during retirement.
20: Yeah.
19: Which honestly, I feel like that should be the first one.
20: Yeah. Well, we'll start with it if you want.
19: And then taking advice from friends and family on how to invest. Mm-hmm. That's a pretty common one.
20: Yeah.
19: And then being too aggressive or too conservative.
20: Yeah. You got to get it just right, like Goldilocks.
19: Yeah. Too much of any one thing.
20: Yeah. Don't want to have it.
19: I guess
20: my coat off. I'm getting hot in here.
19: Getting comfortable. All right. For those of you listening.
20: Well, the YouTube channel is going to see me take my coat off, I guess. So that's all right.
19: For those of you listening in the car, I guess you can just visualize.
20: Yeah, I just took my jacket off. I still have a shirt on.
19: All right. Too much information.
20: Yeah.
19: Let's go back to those are the five most common mistakes. But really, I want to make sure we get to
20: what you want to do. Focusing on returns.
19: Yeah, focusing on returns instead of income during retirement.
20: Okay.
19: Because it is the most common. I mean, wouldn't you say when you sit down with people, that's the most common one that I hear people are focusing on, and you, our listener, you may be in that camp, because what you're thinking of is, well, the best way to make sure I don't run out of money is to grow my money as much as possible.
20: Right.
19: especially if you're still working. It makes sense. You've been in a growth mindset and you're trying to figure out, how do I ensure that when I retire, when the paychecks stop, me and my spouse can continue living the lifestyle we're wanting to live and not worry about running out.
20: Right.
19: So along that school of thought, if you're not a retirement planner, you're thinking, well, the best way to do that is to build my nest egg.
20: Grow and grow
19: as much as possible. Yeah. And of course, the thinking there is, the more I have, the less of a chance I have of running out.
20: Well, and let me say this too. Like, this happens all the time. People are living way longer than
19: oh, yeah.
20: I mean, whether you're healthily living longer or not, people are living way longer than they did, you know, in other generations and in the past few years and everything. So instead of, you know, when we think about returns and not outliving your money, I mean, like you said earlier, like, income has got to be a very important part of your retirement plan. And it's got to be like lifetime income. It's got to be, you know, you've got to make sure that you know how it's working and how it works. And if it's working for both of you or just one of you and all of those kinds of decisions around it, because anymore, you're not planning for a few years in retirement. You got to start planning for decades in retirement. Mm-hmm. It's not unheard of for people to be retired, live in retirement, as long as they lived in their working years. I mean, it's getting to that point. So, I mean, you know, we say this a lot, maybe we haven't said it in a while, but, you know, a really good retirement plan has two factors in it, since we don't know the answer of how long we're going to be here. We got to plan, like, what happens if you drop over dead tomorrow? You know, is your family in chaos? Is your family okay? Did you live everything the way you wanted it? And what if you just live forever? I mean, because we don't know when that's going to happen, how long you're going to live. So somewhere in the middle, you know, you won't be here anymore, but we've got to plan for it. Either whatever happens, you're still okay, and then after you're not here, your family's still okay. And I think that's what everybody's goal is, but it's a lot longer than it used to be.
19: Oh, yeah. And something also I want to kind of reiterate for you, our listener. You might think that just because I'm retiring means I have to forego growth. Because also very common. I guess it goes back to one of the other mistakes, is being too aggressive or too conservative. You think you have to be all or nothing because you're not exactly sure how to divide it up and structure it.
20: Right.
19: But a sound retirement plan should be accomplishing more than one thing. If we know exactly what you're needing to sustain the lifestyle you're currently living, we need to have an income plan for that. And then what we do on the back end, after we have your income plan taken care of first, we then know exactly how much we can invest for growth, and we feel good about it because we have time on our side.
20: Yeah. So tell people what they need to do.
19: And that's something that we are able to go into a lot more detail in the course we teach. Mm-hmm. So we teach a 2.5-hour course where we take a deep dive on the five areas of retirement planning. That's income planning, investment planning, tax planning, healthcare planning, and legacy planning. We actually teach it here in our office, right down on Valleydale, past 65. So our office is on 2057 Valleydale Road.
20: Yeah.
19: We go through all of those areas.
20: And you know, the other thing about coming in and seeing us here, especially because we teach courses in other places too, but the course we teach in our office that I really love is because you get to actually see behind the curtain. You get to come in, you know, see the office, see where you're going to be meeting with us. If you come to see us, you can come and see the radio studio in here, our media studio, and where we do our YouTubes and all the other different things. It's really warm, inviting. It's a good place to relax and get some more information on what you need to be doing to get prepared for retirement. But, you know, please get a second opinion. Find out, maybe everything is just fine and you've got everything in line and everything's going to go just smoothly, just like you want it to. But if not, if you're missing something, the most important thing you can do for you and your family is to come and find out what am I possibly missing? Mm-hmm. Are there some pieces that I could put in place today so that we know? I mean, having surprises can be fun, although I do not like surprises. People are like, what about good ones? I'm like, there's no such thing as a good surprise. I'm very a certain person.
19: But definitely don't want negative surprises, with retirement.
20: Right. So let's don't get surprised. Let's know for as much certainty as we can, like, what's going to happen and when. It will give you so much. Let me say this. Tyler, I know you told me this earlier. I think this week, one of our clients has been a client for a good long while. Every time, like, she comes in for review, she's like, I just love seeing my plan again, just seeing things, seeing how it works, refreshing my mind and realizing why this was, you know, I really loved that I did this. I did it. Mm-hmm. I did it before I retired. I know that I can safely retire now. I mean, I can do it with more confidence, you know, and all those kinds of things, because it is a thing that you're letting go. You're letting go of control. You're letting go of the paycheck. You're letting go of some things that you knew as long as you showed up and people were going to pay you. You had some certainty there.
19: Yeah.
20: And that kind of gets taken away. Well, completely gets taken away when you step away from the job. And so as much certainty as we can build into what's going to happen next. And do I have that in place ahead of time so that I'm just not stepping off into thin air? What was that cartoon character? Roadrunner and the Wile E. Coyote.
19: Yes,
20: Wile E. Coyote. Poor guy. He always stepped off and didn't realize he was going to fall until he looked down. But you know, you don't want to step off the cliff and look down.
19: And what I also realized is if you were listening to this and saying, okay, well, how do I sign up for the course? Because we talked about it. Give us a call. Our number is 205-988-0006. Again, that's 205-988-0006. You can register for the course. Or you can actually just come and sit down and have a visit so that we can talk about your individual situation.
20: And you can call or text that number. That's 205-988-0006. Let's talk about another thing. I know we're going to be chatting all day about this stuff, but one of the things that we see quite often is people that have started Social Security too soon. And too soon doesn't necessarily mean we have some kind of rule of thumb where we're like, no, you do it this time or this age or whatever. It really does need to be customized. What we like to say is just don't start Social Security without a plan.
19: Yeah.
20: I mean, you should know why you elected to take Social Security when you did.
19: Yeah.
20: And it doesn't just have to be at those seminal numbers like 62 or 65 or 72 or 70. It doesn't have to be those age times. Every month you delay, it goes up. But we also have to factor that in with what else is going on in your life. What other sources of income do you have? Mm-hmm. How much longer are you going to work? What about your spouse? You know, there's a lot of different things that go into when we elect to take those benefits. And you really can wring every nickel out of that Social Security check, and it will put a lot less pressure on the other sources of income you got to have. It'll help you with not having to use as much of your own money. Well, that was your own money, by the way, that you paid into the government. So you might as well get as much benefit of it as you can. But I mean, it's really, really helpful if you have a plan for every decision you make in retirement. And electing Social Security benefits is really good, a big part of that plan.
19: Yeah. And kind of like what you were saying earlier about rules of thumb. I mean, I don't like rules of thumb because no two people have the same thumbprint.
20: That's right.
19: And so that kind of goes back to one of the other mistakes is getting advice from friends or family members on what to do.
20: Right. Oh, yeah.
19: Because it's all well-intentioned advice. I've never met with anyone that they've been getting advice from their brother or their coworker that had any ill intentions.
20: Yeah.
19: It just goes back to, are they retirement planners?
20: Right.
19: I mean, if I need medical advice, I'm going to talk to my doctor. I'm not going to probably have my neighbor self-diagnose me.
20: Right.
19: Or I guess it would be self-diagnosed, but I wouldn't have them, the two of us trying to decide what to do.
20: Right, exactly.
19: Or just because they're like, oh, I had a health issue and this is how I took care of it. It's like, okay, well, everyone, again,
20: what are my options?
19: Yeah, your financial plan should be just as customized because what worked for them, it may work for you, but it may not. And so there's not a lot of certainty or confidence around that.
20: Right. It's kind of powwowing around the common, like, here's what I did and I hope it works for you
19: and
20: too.
19: Wouldn't you like to know?
20: Yeah, exactly.
19: And so I know we were talking about the course earlier, but really, that's the best way to just get momentum and see, am I prepared for retirement? Maybe you already do have someone that is advising you on your investments, but you maybe have questions around, well, maybe they're taking care of my investments, but I'm not really getting answers around when I can retire or when I do retire, how much can I be spending?
20: Right.
19: What's the best Social Security option for me and my spouse?
20: And Medicare plan.
19: Medicare plan. Should I pay off the house? I mean, how do we make sure that we're doing all of this where it fits together?
20: Mm-hmm.
19: And so if you have any of those questions and you're looking for answers, give us a call. Our number is 205-988-0006. I had to think about that for a second. Again, that's 205. Sometimes we give our Social Security number. Hope we don't our cell phone number. Well, I don't know. One of those
20: never
19: numbers.
20: Do that,
19: You can give us a call at 205-988-0006. Again, that's 205-988-0006. And see how we can help, whether it's coming to the course, sitting down for a one-on-one visit.
20: Hey, Ty, we're running out of time against a commercial right now. 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Stay tuned.
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0: you know, often daily, weekly, you know, over the years we've seen. And you know, let me just say this, if nothing else, if I can't, you know, implore you to do anything more than just get a second opinion, mm-hmm. come to our course, you know, order the book that Todd's written. Todd, you've got one that's coming out too, Ty. You know, retirement planning books, you know, there's a lot that goes into it. There's a lot of different details about it. There's just a lot to learn. There's a lot mm-hmm. to know. And let me say this, no matter where you are in your knowledge about around this topic, whether you're really super savvy or you've never even written a check, it's okay. We can meet you wherever you are. And plus, we're really, really, I would like to say, just toot our own horn here, but but you know, we're really good at helping you get the understanding. I don't know how often I hear, this is the first time I've understood what my options were. I didn't know you could do that. I thought some people have told me, like, I didn't know I could get long-term care insurance. I couldn't medically qualify. Well, there's some ways you can mm-hmm. get it anyway. We can sometimes solve two problems or three problems with $1. You know, why aren't we more efficient with your money? Mm-hmm. You know, there's, once you retire, unless you're going to inherit a whole bunch of money somewhere, but once you retire, you've got all the money you're going to have. When you step away from the job, earning money is kind of in your rearview mirror. Now we got to look at, all right, this is my pile. This is my nest egg. How do we stretch that as far as we can? How do mm-hmm. we make sure that we've got all the income we need coming in that's going to support me and my spouse? And what happens when my spouse is no longer here? Either one of you, whether it's the husband or the wife. Mm-hmm. Because we know this too, Tyler. I mean, let's talk about inflation and all those kinds of things. But when a spouse passes away, there's a lot of planning that has to be done before that happens too, mm-hmm. because we know some things are going to happen no yeah. matter who passes away. We're going to lose one of the Social Security checks. So we're going to lose income right there yeah. already. Well, if there's a pension involved in the family, how was that pension set up? Was it already elected mm-hmm. before you came to see us? Was there something we did to mitigate that decision if we wanted to, like, fix it a little bit if we didn't have enough left behind? You know, there's some things we can do there, too. Like, say you've already made a pension decision, and maybe you're already retired and you're already taking your pension, and you elected to just mm-hmm. take 100% for yourself, and your spouse is not going to have any when you go away. Well, that's okay. Sometimes we can fix that for you. We can help a little bit and go, like, all right, how can we get some income for the surviving spouse? Mm-hmm. Or how do we set things up where we can actually go in and say, where do you stand right now? What are all the things that are going well? What are the things that we could kind of tweak a little bit to make it better? Mm-hmm. And what are your options? Because here's the thing. There's usually, I mean, especially if you come in before you retire, but even if you're already retired, there's usually more than one option, an opportunity to help make your retirement plan way more robust. So come and see what we can do. Yeah. Listen, all you're doing is spending some time on something that I believe is a very valuable thing that you're going to face in your lifetime yeah. is to figure out how I'm going to live after I quit working.
1: Yeah. And something you said earlier that I just want to comment on is the fact that these things don't need to be overly complicated. They can be, mm-hmm. but our job here is to be taking complex topics and making them simple. Because mm-hmm. if we're doing our job right, you, our listener, don't need to be financially savvy or understanding all of the terms. I mean, really, we work hard here at not using any financial jargon.
0: Yeah.
1: And if you're the one listening to this right now, you probably are the one that has been paying attention to all of the investing.
0: Yeah.
1: And you're maybe the planner in the relationship. But you know, if something happens to you, your spouse needs to understand
0: right.
1: y'all's plan.
0: Yeah, absolutely.
1: And what we hear the most is, well, they rely on me to make all these decisions, so they don't necessarily need to be involved. And I understand that.
0: For now.
1: Yes, yeah. For now. But really, once we start going through the process, even the spouse that hasn't been paying attention to this, once they realize we're able to explain their options in layman's terms, just here, very yeah. simple, we boil it down, they actually get more involved than they ever have.
0: They have
1: been.
0: A whole lot of opinions then.
1: They do.
0: Yeah.
1: And they're the ones that we normally hear, like, wow, no one's ever explained it like this.
0: Right.
1: Or, and it's not that you don't have the capability of understanding.
0: But it's your life too. I mean, it is your life too. You should have play a part in, how do I want this thing built? How do I want it laid out? It'd be the same thing if a couple said, you know what? I'm good at building houses, so I'm just going to build our house, and I'm not even going to consult my spouse. And then you're like, wait a minute, Why is the closet that small? Why is the kitchen?

0: question set up like this. I mean, there's a lot of different opinions that people have. Mm-hmm. Once they understand, we're not just in there talking about stocks and bonds and mutual funds and the stuff that's kind of a little bit daunting can be. But also it's like, exactly how are we laying out this plan? What does it look like? What can I expect?
1: Yeah.
0: What matters to you? Mm-hmm. What do you want to spend your time doing? I mean, and a lot of times between a couple, there's some differences there. You know, maybe one of you wants to spend a lot of time and energy with your grandkids and maybe fund college for grandkids or do different things like that. And some people want to go and, you know, be in the fishing cabin or something like that.
1: Some though. Of you, maybe one of you, you're like, I really just want to get my house paid off before we retire. I don't want any debt. Another one of you may be super concerned about getting long-term care coverage because you've had a parent or someone you know where that's become a thing. So again, just because you're in a couple and maybe there is some overlap of y'all's situation, you think about things differently. Mm-hmm. What you want to focus on is different. And so that's where we need to make sure we're all on the same page.
0: Yeah, we just hold your hand and put you on the same page and we kind of do it the best we can to make everybody all in agreement with things.
1: And the course we teach is a good way to start off on the same page.
0: It is.
1: Because it's a 2-2.5 hour course where we go through the 5 areas of retirement planning. That's income planning, investment planning, tax planning, legacy planning, and healthcare planning. And it's all designed to be digestible, just be common sense. You don't have to be super enthusiastic about finances and numbers.
0: I think it's kind of fun too. It's pretty fun. I mean,
1: yes,
0: I love the tax piece of it, talking about our course. Yeah, and the taxes.
1: But we've designed it for the spouse that actually does not pay attention to all of this. So it makes sense to both of you.
0: Yeah.
1: And so I recommend that you give us a call and get signed up for our next course, or we can just have a one-on-one visit.
0: Or do both.
1: And
0: do
1: how,
0: both. You can do both simultaneously. A lot of times in our course, we've got people that have already been at the office and met, had a first visit, but then they, you know, come in and say, also, I want to see the course, and then I come back for my follow-up visit, and, you know, we're all on the same page.
1: Yeah. So, but how to do that? Because I guess we haven't even told you our number yet. Our number is 205-988-0006. Again, that's 205-988-0006. You can call or text us to get registered or come in for a visit.
0: There's one final thing I want to talk about before we go to it. We have another break coming up. We talked about being too conservative or too aggressive and how you have to be somewhere in the middle. And, you know, everybody's heard the saying, and I say it sometimes, is that cash is king, but return on investment is queen. And so this thing is, so don't be a joker, Jack. So I just had to do the little card thing there. But anyway, the important thing is, like, it's good and healthy to have some cash at the bank and for emergencies or short-term gaps or anything like that, or some projects you're going to do. Maybe you're going to go on a big trip, or you've got some things you want to do around the house. You're going to buy a car. It's okay to have some cash there. It's okay to have, you know, if interest rates are up a little and you got some interest on a CD or something, that's okay. But having too much in cash can also erode, I mean, with inflation and everything, because we do know that some sources of income, like if you have a pension, Social Security does get a cost of living adjustment, but it usually never keeps up with inflation. You'll get a jump up in it, and you're like, yeah, but inflation went ahead a lot farther than my Social Security checks did. So it's really good to kind of also, if you're taking, you got money in the stock market. So some people think it's either foot on the brake or foot on the gas.
1: Yeah.
0: So I've got a lot of money. It's a little more aggressively positioned than I like it. And I watch it go up and down. It makes me kind of nervous, but don't worry. I've got a lot of cash. So, you know, that doesn't offset each other the way it seems. A good plan will have it be a lot more comfortable for you, and you'll understand and be able to make really good choices and decisions about where is your comfort level and where is the money coming from? What's income? What's going to be for long-term growth? What are we going to use for a healthcare plan? All of the different things are laid out so that you know what we're doing, why we're doing it, and when we're making adjustments along the way, how are we making those adjustments?
1: And if you, our listener, want to get a clearer picture of where you stand, am I in that camp of too aggressive or too conservative? We run a report when we sit down together that will give you that specific feedback on where you stand.
0: Right.
1: If we were to go through another 2008 or a financial crisis,
0: or
1: how much?
0: 2020, yeah, anything.
1: How much current downside are you exposed to? Also, how much upside are you exposed to?
0: Yeah, and rising interest rates. There's all kinds of things that we need to look at and how it affects your mm-hmm. income, your investments, and all the things in your retirement, how does that affect you? So we're not doing it just because for data's sake. You need to know how these things will actually affect you in your retirement and your ability to live the lifestyle that you want to live.
1: Mm-hmm.
0: So again, please come order the, here's all the ways you can engage us. You can order the book. You can call or text us 205-988-0006. Come in for a visit. Come and get a second opinion. Make sure that you're registering for our course. It's a really lots of valuable information there. Lots to learn and lots to mm-hmm. think about and consider. A few weeks ago, somebody's like, I took a book full of notes in there. So there's a lot. There is a whole lot to look at. But we really try to make this as easy and simple as possible. Mm-hmm. And all you have to do is take that first step, engage us, call 205-988-0006 and see what is your first step. Maybe it's the course. Maybe it's coming in for a visit. You know, Tad calls it the 1-2 punch. Do both. Come register
1: the
0: course
1: and visit.
0: Yeah, exactly. Yeah. See where you stand. It's 205-988-0006. We're going to a break right now, and we'll be back shortly.
2: 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Tad and Tony can help you find out. 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That's 205-988-0006.
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1: Welcome back. This is Tyler Hill on Retire with Freedom, the show that helps you get the retirement that you want. And I am joined here today with our co-host, Tony Hill, and my mom, by the way.
0: Right.
1: And we just wrapped up on common mistakes that people make during retirement planning. And what we were going to be moving on to is now talking about your family.
0: Yeah.
1: So kind of what are the different scenarios of what happens if you're in a couple and one of you passes away, what does that look like? Versus if you have kids and grandkids, and once both of y'all pass away, what does the impact of that look like as mm-hmm. far as legacy yeah. and tax planning?
0: Yeah.
1: So that's really what we'll be talking about in this segment here.
0: Yeah. And also, you know, often there are, you know, at some point, you know, one of the spouse in a couple is not here anymore. And, mm-hmm. and you know, people that we've worked with for a long time, you know, we've got to already plan for that because mm-hmm. we know that that will happen either one or the other. And we need to know what that looks like for the person that's surviving. So, you know, like I said earlier, you know that there's going to be some income lost when mm-hmm. somebody's gone, if nothing else but the Social Security payment. So that'll go away. And we got to look at how does that affect the person that's left behind? And, you know, what do we do to make up that gap? You know, if there, you know, how do we fix that? And if there's a pension in there and that income either got cut in half or is gone altogether or those kinds of things, we got to make sure that that's made up for as well. And we need to know where that bucket of money and that stream's coming from for the surviving spouse. But, mm-hmm. you know, there's some other things too that there's one really big thing that I call the spousal tax trap.
1: Yeah.
0: So you want to talk about the spousal tax trap? I mean, it sounds horrible, but it kind of is. It can really hurt somebody because this is a part about taxes. Taxes, while the both of you are still here, play a bigger role in retirement than people think and then people have been led to believe. They mm-hmm. got a lot of tax deferred accounts. They saved in 401ks and IRAs and all these tax deferred accounts. And now that it comes to use the money, it's a pretty tax hostile bucket of money to be spending from, and we have to figure that out too. But Tyler, what happens when one of the spouses pass away, and what is the spousal tax trap?
1: Yeah, so when you're married and you're both living, you're filing jointly, but what happens when one of you passes away, now the surviving spouse is taxed as kind of the single rates, the single income. And so normally they're being shifted up into a higher tax bracket.
0: Yeah, a lot quicker. And especially if they're having to pull money from tax. So let's say that they're getting, they're living pretty comfortably or, you know, a big piece of it's Social Security. Okay. Mm-hmm. So it's taxed a little differently. So then now one of the spouses passes away and one of the Social Security checks went away. Now we've got to make up the gap for that Social Security payment that went away. And if all we've got is IRA or 401k kind of money, now we're pulling more tax deferred money and now the income just went up and I'm a single tax filer now because my spouse died. Mm-hmm. And so now the taxes just get deeper and deeper and deeper.
1: And why don't you explain to them too, because you've mentioned a few times the Social Security goes away. Exactly how does that work?
0: Yeah. So if you're a couple, you know, one of you probably has a higher, I mean, I've seen it occasionally where both of them have very similar mm-hmm. payments, but one person usually has a significantly higher Social Security payment. The other one has the smaller one. The smaller one goes away no matter who passes away. Mm-hmm. Even if the spouse that had the higher payment passes away, the higher payment persists, mm-hmm. but the smaller one goes away. So you don't lose his or hers. Mm-hmm. It's a together. So the higher one stays, but still you've lost some income.
1: Yeah.
0: And then if you have to make that income up, like I was saying, you've got to now pull it from your savings somewhere, or mm-hmm. you've got to turn on another income stream, or you've got to do some different things depending on what your plan dictates. Well, it matters desperately what kind of money that is that you're making that up with. Mm-hmm. So if you're making up with tax deferred money, so now your taxes go up even more, and coupled with the fact that you aren't a couple anymore, you're a single tax filer, you're going to get in a higher tax bracket sooner. And it's just it's a ball of yarn. I mean, we got to sit there and plan for all of these kind of situations so that it doesn't just erode the money much too quickly.
1: Yeah. And I'll say this. These are not comfortable topics to be talking about.
0: Right.
1: When you are coming to sit down with us, we're going to talk about these because we're not doing you a service by not addressing them.
0: Yeah. Right.
1: We handle them with delicacy, but we need to make sure we are addressing them so that when that day happens, we're already prepared for it instead of now the surviving spouse on top of going through this emotional burden, having to make a lot of financial decisions during that time.
0: Yeah, during grief. And that really is one of the hardest things, I think, for all of us here is when somebody comes to see us because they've gotten life insurance proceeds from a death of a spouse and now they're having to make all these decisions mm-hmm. after that. And that is super hard. I mean, it's just hard to have your head in the game. It's, you know, you just got a lot on you. You said there's a lot to do. There's a lot of transitioning.
1: And part of going ahead and just preparing for that is to get educated. Yeah. And so we teach a retirement course here in our office. It's about 2.5 hours of a deep dive of retirement planning. We cover the 5 areas that you need to address when building your retirement plan. And that's income planning for you and the surviving spouse, investment planning, tax planning, healthcare planning, and legacy planning. How you can get registered for that is you can call or text us at 205-988-0006. Again, that's 205-988-0006. You can get registered for the course, or if you just want to go ahead and get the conversation around how can we help you specifically, you can also come in and just sit down for a visit.
0: Yeah.
1: And normally people do both. They either schedule a visit and then come to the course, or come to the course first and then sign up for a visit while they're at the course.
0: Here's the thing. We're here to help and any way that we can. So it's a very comfortable environment. It's inviting you to come in. You know, Lauren will come and seat you and get you stuff to coffee and whatever, all your treats and everything. And just come in and sit down and kind of, you know, get to know us, and we get to know you, and mm-hmm. we just decide and figure out, is there a way we can help you? And if so, then we talk those things through. And we you know, we get to really know what matters to you so that we can actually customize a plan that's for you and not just some cookie cutter approach that's kind of one size fits all kind of thing.
1: A little off topic. You talking about treats made me think earlier I said delicacy. Is that a word, or would that just be pertaining to food? Or can you, or would it be, we would handle it delicately. I said we would handle it with delicacy.
0: No, I think you can do that too. It might be delicious.
1: No, I know. But for you, maybe whoever you listening,
0: you can correct Tyler when you come in.
1: You maybe caught on that. I mean, it was something where I was I said it.
0: You can say that.
1: Handle it with delicacy.
0: Yeah.
1: Well, it just makes me think of meat. Like a rotisserie chicken or something. I don't know.
0: Now you're making me hungry.
1: I don't know. But you talking about snacks, I was like, okay, I can't not address it in case I just put that out there.
0: So
1: I at least am wondering.
0: Yeah. Let's see. Okay. I love that. Let's eat some food now.
1: In a minute. But, yeah.
0: So let
1: we're good with numbers. Maybe not the
0: food. I'm good with food too.
1: Maybe sometimes.
0: Well, all right. Let me say this too. Let's talk about one more thing about the family. We've spent most of our talking about the spouses and everything. But let me say this other part of this. The kids are important. Mm-hmm. And it's really, I mean, and we really, really enjoy getting, you know, once we've got a plan for the husband, the wife, you know, we get you guys set, you're understanding how things go. You know, what we really like to do, if it's, you know, when families want to do this, sometimes they do, sometimes they don't. But getting your kids involved and understanding things, you know, that's communicating about it. Mm-hmm. And there's different types of communication they may ask us to do. Mm-hmm. Maybe it's help them figure out they're going to inherit a bunch of money, how to do that, how we're going to set this up. Maybe there's a trust and we're explaining how that works and mm-hmm. all those kinds of things so that they don't have to have some of those conversations. You know, another thing is we want to also, if there's some tax planning to be mm-hmm. done for the kids, that's one of the biggest things, the biggest tax thing you can do, most loving thing you can do for your family is don't leave them with a ticking tax time bomb.
1: Well, another way to frame it, another way to frame it is if you're going to leave money behind, do you want to leave it to your kids and grandkids or do you want to leave it to the IRS?
0: That's the brutal truth.
1: If we're not doing tax strategies today,
0: yeah, that's
1: all you're doing
0: happen.
1: Is you're making the IRS an additional beneficiary.
0: And a big one. And So there's some strategies that we can do, put in place, the sooner the better, really, mm-hmm. is so that we can leave your kids, your family, maybe it's a generation skipping trust and it's the grandkids we're leaving it to, but whatever it is, we can do that in a way that we try to, as much as possible, disinherit the IRS. I mean, frankly, we've already paid them a bunch of money and our Social Security taxes and all those other things. Let's in our income tax. You know, let's disinherit them as much as we can so that we can actually leave the legacy and the things that you've worked for within the family so that they can strive and grow and maybe start businesses on their own or get education money or any of those
1: other
0: things.
1: Because it used to be that when the kids inherited an IRA, an account that you have saved and never paid taxes on that money, they were able to stretch out those withdraws over their life.
0: For their whole life.
1: But now, the way the law stands today is if you're leaving behind IRA money, tax-deferred money, your kids have a 10-year window to withdraw all that money and pay all of the taxes, and the withdrawals are treated as income.
0: And the other part of it is that a lot of times at that point in their life, they're probably earning a good income.
1: Yeah, they're in their higher earning years.
0: And
1: because
0: so most of that money is going to go to the IRS and they just have to pay taxes on it. And they're not even getting to enjoy it. I mean, it's ended up, sometimes it's a curse instead of a blessing. I've seen it where it bumps the kids up into a higher tax bracket because of what they're having to pull out from their parents' inheritance.
1: And so now their paycheck is a lot less because they are in a higher tax bracket. Yeah. And so we go into also strategies how to navigate this. We talk about that in our course as well. And so if you're wanting to explore different tax strategies, how can I navigate retirement? I would recommend you give us a call, get registered for the course that we'll go through these tax strategies along with the other areas, income planning, investment planning, tax planning, as I said, healthcare planning, and legacy plan. I'm sitting there thinking, I'm like, what are the areas? I promise we do retirement planning. I blinked for a second. So you can give us a call, get registered for that course, or we can just sit down one-on-one and see how we can help. Either of those is a way to get that started, to get educated, get a plan in place. Give us a call at 205-988-0006. Again, that's 205-988-0006. One other thing I will mention about the kids is also letting them know, as long as you're comfortable, them being aware of what the plan is also goes a long way. Because the last thing you want is for your kids to not know where is everything. And there was a life insurance policy here that we weren't aware of till we cleared out dad's safe and we saw a statement back from the 90s. I mean, what's going on? So part of what we do here is as long as you're comfortable, we go ahead and get the kids involved in later reviews. Mm-hmm. So they're aware of where everything is. Mm-hmm. And also they know all they need to do is call us and we can help them point them in the right direction. Yeah. But going ahead and educating your kids on what the plan is and what that looks like, also goes a long way in eliminating confusion, strife between the kids, stress. I mean,
0: a lot of things.
1: There's
0: like
1: a lot that needs to be thought through, and it's easy to procrastinate, but procrastinating doesn't do anyone any service.
0: Yeah.
1: So if you're wanting help with any of that, just give us a call, 205-988-0006. Again, that's 205-988-0006, and we'll be back with the Getting to Know You segment.
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0: Hey guys, we're back. This is the Retire with Freedom Radio Show. I am Tony Hill, joined by Tyler Hill with us. And we're now going to do our Getting to Know You segment.
1: That was so country. Tyler Hill.
0: Did I say Tyler Hill?
1: Yeah.
0: You know what? You know what the funnest thing is? I was watching a YouTube thing or something. And there was these two little kids and they're from Alabama. I love listening to little kids talk Southern. It's so funny. It's so cute. They're like, yeah, yeah. But I think I do that too. I just am not as cute. I'm too old to be cute.
1: Now I feel like people in Birmingham, especially, most people don't have as Southern as accents as I guess we used to.
0: Yeah.
1: But every once in a while, there's a few
0: it
1: words.
0: Comes
1: that
0: through.
1: You say, yeah.
0: Well, my last name's Hill. So,
1: yeah. All right.
0: Hill. Okay. I don't know.
1: It's fine.
0: All right, I got to get to know you.
1: You are a listener will forgive us since you're in the South too, if you're listening to this.
0: All right, you're just driving through. We have a lot of people from all over the country that are driving to the beach or they're going to the mountains somewhere.
1: So they may be judging us.
0: Well, and they come in and they're clients now. And it's funny because we got some clients that were from Indiana and they're like, we just love to hear y'all talk when we go to the beach. And so they're clients now. And so, they'll get a little bit of Southern accent.
1: I threw us off. This is the segment where we actually aren't going to be talking too much about retirement planning. We're doing the Getting to Know You. So mom, let us know what's our question.
0: What did your 15-year-old self, I guess that's somewhere where you're kind of a little bit of a grown-up, sort of, think you were going to do for a living?
1: You want to roll with yours first?
0: You want me to go? I'll go first. I thought I was going to be a physical therapist.
1: I don't think I even knew that.
0: Come on, you've gotten to know me. You're getting to know me. You don't even know me. Well, yeah, I think that's what I...
1: Well, I didn't know you when you were 15.
0: You sure didn't. Well,
1: do you think we would have been friends?
0: Yeah, I do think we would have been friends. I said that a lot. Like I said that to Shannon a lot of times. I'm like, because there was a little girl in her school named Tony, which is a weird name for a girl. You know, it's unusual. Yeah. And she's like, I like Tony. She just came to school and she's like from somewhere else. And she's kind of crazy and runs around and is really loud. And I'm like, oh my gosh, I could have been your friend.
1: Of all three of us, who do you think you would have been better friends with?
0: Oh, let me think.
1: For you, our listener, it's three girls.
0: Oh, this is a different to know you.
1: Uh-huh.
0: That's hard to say. You know what? Let me tell you.
1: You have to go with the mom answer and say you would have.
0: No.
1: You would have been friends with all of us equally.
0: I think. Let me tell you why. This is so weird. But when, especially, it didn't get brought to my attention until I got to college. But once I got to college, it's so funny. I had at least two or three different kinds of groups of friends that they didn't get along. I'm like, not get along with each other, but they would often say this. How can you be friends with them?
1: Yes.
0: You know, all they do is they do that nerd stuff over there. Uh-huh. How can you be friends with them? All they do is go out all the time, you know, so, or, you know, they're into sports or they're into this, you know, and I'm like, well,
1: so you're like a chameleon.
0: Well, it's like, cause sometimes, I am that person. Sometimes I feel like a nut and sometimes I don't. Mm-hmm. It's like a mounds or a, Or what's the other one? What's Mounds? Doesn't have it in Almond Joy. That's right.
1: Oh, yes.
0: That dated
1: so
0: me.
1: So a friend for the time and place.
0: Yeah. Actually, so I think I would have been friends with all of you. I think when I wanted to study, I would have been friends with Shannon.
1: Yes.
0: And giggle and laugh.
1: Uh-huh.
0: When I wanted to kind of be just comfortable and hang out and have a good meal, I would have been friends with you.
1: I'll take that.
0: And I would be friends with Peyton. Oh, gosh. I would need her for advice on what to wear and how to fix my
1: yes.
0: hair. And
1: be like being friends with Barbie.
0: It would be about like being. Yeah, because uh-huh. I'd be like, oh, she's like, Mom, you cannot wear that to this event. Oh, my gosh, this is important. You know, you can't dress like that. So
1: I'm the friend that you could hang out with and we just sit on the couch
0: and
1: don't
0: watch
1: talk
0: SpongeBob
1: to each other.
0: Or something.
1: Yes. Yes.
0: Yeah. All right. We could be friend adjacent.
1: Uh-huh.
0: Anyway, so let's go back to. All right. So I thought I was going to be a physical therapist. And I'm thinking back. I don't know really why I chose that. I think one of my friends had to go to a physical therapist because they got hurt. And so I tagged along a little bit. I thought that was kind of cool. I still am, really love sports and everything. So like sports medicine would have kind of been cool or something. Mm. But then I realized how much science and math was going to be involved in that. And I realized, okay, how much time do I want to spend with my study friends instead of my going out friends? So anyway, yeah, I think that's what I thought I was going to be when mm. It's that. So that was, I guess that was news to you.
1: Well, yeah.
0: Well, I think I know yours if you don't remember yours.
1: No, I know what mine was. Well, it kind of, I guess 15 was right before I switched because I've been working here since I was 16.
0: Mm-hmm.
1: But if I had to go back to what I wanted to do when I was 15, it was psychology.
0: Yeah. You wanted to go to medical school?
1: Well, I will say this. I wanted to be a therapist.
0: Yeah.
1: But what I learned was where the real money was if you were able to write prescriptions.
0: So that
1: was the difference. I actually wanted to,
0: did
1: if I got
0: therapy,
1: to
0: a counselor,
1: pick,
0: you wanted
1: yes,
0: to be a counselor.
1: I just wanted to be like a psychologist, but a psychiatrist are the ones that are licensed. You have to go to medical school. I'm pretty
0: exactly.
1: sure.
0: That's
1: yeah.
0: right. Yeah.
1: So really, actually, if I was just doing purely what I
0: wanted
1: mm. it was actually the psychology. It was just that I was also trying to, you know, wheel and deal a little bit and figure out, I'm like, how do I turn
0: this into cash?
1: Yeah. So it wasn't like I was just jonesing to go to medical school, but where that really stemmed from was I have just always really liked being that friend that people go to for advice, giving them advice.
0: I've always been that friend.
1: Yeah.
0: In your friend group. Everybody comes to you for advice.
1: I guess when we're not just sitting on the other end of the couch, not talking, but. because that's sometimes what people need. But yeah, I think being able to understand people's problems, I think that's something that I have a natural
0: makes you great at what you do
1: skill
0: now.
1: Set for.
0: Yeah.
1: Yeah. yeah. Is just, I think a lot of times people, when you're asking for advice, people give you advice through the lens of what they would do or their situation. And it's like, but that's all relative. You have
0: yeah.
1: to be listening to what the other person is saying. You have to almost put yourself in their mindset and really understand. You're like, oh, well, you know what? I can see, maybe it wouldn't be what I would do, but I can see how, given your circumstances yeah. and your past experiences and your current situation and what you're trying to accomplish, I can see how you'd want to go down that route.
0: Yeah.
1: And so I think that's just always been something that's really fascinated mm-hmm. me. So that's why I wanted to go into psychology yeah. or therapy. And then I just started working here.
0: Wait a minute. Who's the person sitting right across from you right now who said, hey, you know what, Tyler, instead of going to medical school, why don't you go sit in on some meetings? And I think Dad had a meeting right then. I was like, go sit in on Dad's meeting right now. Cause we help people. I feel like we're financial psychologists.
1: Yeah. I really tell people that.
0: We're family counselors at the base level. So I was like, but we get to help each other with math, and math was your favorite subject.
1: Yeah.
0: And so you loved math. I said, we help people with math.
1: Yeah.
0: You are going to love this. And after that summer, you completely flipped and said, I get it. This is what I want to do. I want to help people with math, you know,
1: yeah.
0: by using math,
1: well,
0: you know.
1: Because that's what I think I realized is after sitting in on some of the visits, because it started off where I was just doing, I mean, whatever job y'all wanted me to do. It was administrative stuff.
0: Yeah. Yeah, doing all the different things.
1: Mailing, forms. Yeah. filing forms, all of that. And then I started just sitting in on the visits. And that's when I quickly realized
0: mm-hmm.
1: it is financial psychology, especially when you're talking to
0: It's emotional. The families. It's very emotional.
1: Yeah, around what it means to them.
0: Yeah.
1: Because they're like, they have all of this stress, and you, our listener, if you're listening to financial radio, you're probably trying to figure out, well, how do I retire and make sure I can sustain my lifestyle for as long as I'm living? And that's all we do here. I know you're, if you just tuned in, you're listening to the segment of us getting to know each other.
0: Yeah.
1: But all we do at Freedom Financial is help people navigate retirement.
0: Yeah.
1: Whether you're trying to retire, you're 10 years away, or you're already retired, we're helping you and or your spouse navigate how do we figure out all of this.
0: Yeah.
1: And so it starts with just asking questions and understanding your situation.
0: Yeah.
1: What are you trying to accomplish? What matters to you? And then in order to accomplish that, it requires math and numbers and and putting a puzzle together. And so I think that's what really appealed to me was...
0: It kind of scratched all your little itches there.
1: But I also think part of maybe I don't think why... I think God knew. He had obviously a master plan in place, but I think he knew that if I was to actually go into psychology, I'd get really frustrated that the people just wouldn't fix their stuff. So like after a while, I'd be like, oh my...
0: That's right.
1: Like,
0: yeah. Happy, well-adjusted people are not going to their psychologist.
1: I'll say this. I mean, there's a time and place for good therapy. I mean, there's nothing
0: absolutely.
1: Wrong. Yeah. No, but it's I'm a little bit controlling. I'm a little bit of a perfectionist. I'm very thorough.
0: Me too.
1: And I can help people with their problems. But if I was to hear the same problem 10 or 15 times over, I'd be like, okay.
0: Yeah.
1: What are we doing here?
0: Yeah.
1: So I think that's what made me realize is that this...
0: We can fix problems.
1: Yeah. Retirement planning, there's a good a synergy there, a combination there where you come in with a problem, but we can tangibly put things in place to where it's like after a few visits, we're now on the other end of it. And I'm like,
0: and we just
1: there's some resolution there.
0: Yeah. And but it's not a fix it and forget it. I mean,
1: no.
0: It's
1: ongoing.
0: It's ongoing. What's interesting about it is... It just gets deeper and better, and we get to know people even more, and then we know their families. I mean, it's just a super cool thing. And one thing I was... Oh, you go ahead.
1: No, I was just going to say, but the ongoing part is we address what we know today.
0: Mm-hmm.
1: Things will change.
0: Oh, sure.
1: That's inevitable.
0: Life,
1: but
0: everything.
1: When a new thing arises, a new problem, we can fix that too. It's
0: so much easier.
1: It's a cycle there, but it's not like we just have some ongoing problem that we never address if that's what you're wanting to do. You, our listener, if you are trying to get this figured out, we know how to help you. And where that starts is you just giving us a call. Because while we've been talking about the getting to know you part and what we wanted to do, what we do now is retirement planning. And we teach a course here in our office that covers the five areas of retirement planning, or we can sit down on a one-on-one visit. You can give us a call to get registered for the course or sign up for the visit. You can call or text 205-988-0006. Again, that's 205-988-0006, and I cut you off.
0: No. All I was going to say is since Tad's not here today, I think I could weigh in on what he wanted to be.
1: A musician.
0: I said a rock star.
1: Yeah.
0: When he was,
1: well,
0: come
1: he
0: on,
1: thinks
0: at 15.
1: He is.
0: Yeah, at 15. But you know what, if you think about it, I've thought about this often. Music is very mathematical. I mean, you know, because he's all into music theory and he does, I mean, he's not just sitting there going like, so he loves all the understanding behind it. He's done all that standard thing. But yes, he does think he's a rock star, doesn't he?
1: Yeah,
0: he can just do rock star retirements now.
1: Because he'll just do, he still plays, for those of you listening who aren't aware, Tad is, yes, our other tri-host that's not here today, and my dad. But he does, he plays guitar, harmonica, sings some. I mean,
0: he's now doing keyboards.
1: I guess that was rude to say he wanted to be a musician. He is a musician, but yes.
0: But not a rock star.
1: But the level of fame, I guess, that he wanted to be at probably at 15.
0: I couldn't stand to be famous, really.
1: Oh,
0: that would be terrible. And you know what? Honestly, he says the same thing. That would be the worst thing ever. So
1: yeah.
0: Anyway, I think it's time for all of our time is run out for today. And I think we can talk forever about all of our silly stuff. So listen, guys, please come get a second opinion. Let us see if we can help. 205-988-0006. That's 205-988-0006. Had a great time today, Tyler.
1: Yeah, this is fun. See y'all next time.
0: See y'all next week.
6: 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Freedom Financial Group is not permitted to offer, and no statement made during the show shall constitute tax or legal advice. Our firm is not affiliated with or endorsed by the U.S. government or any governmental agency. 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
12: From ABC News, I'm Mike Dubusky. U.S. forces today struck two Iranian rocket launch sites on Larak Island, according to CENTCOM, which also said the Iranian Revolutionary Guard Corps was preparing to fire rockets armed with sea mines into the Strait of Hormuz. The IRGC says the move will lead to punishment of the aggressor. Thousands remain missing in Nepal, including at least 85 Americans, according to the U.S. State Department. ABC's Brick Clennett is in the region, which has been devastated by floods.
13: Authorities work desperately to recover more of the those still unaccounted for. Among the missing Americans is a group of pilgrims on a spiritual journey to Mount Kailash.
14: We do pray for them and all those that are being affected by this, and that's why we're here.
13: In Kathmandu, we meet Kailash pilgrims from Arkansas, Cynthia Pitchford and Haley Kuntz, who landed the day the flood hit, but they're determined to set off on the pilgrimage.
15: This has been in the works for about 5 years.
16: Did you ever think about maybe postponing it?
15: No.
13: They'll take a different route, but in a few weeks will end up at the flood-hit border crossing.
12: Nearly 800 people are confirmed dead from this week's flooding. Evacuations are underway around the Grand Canyon right now, where 20 people are missing or unaccounted for following a severe flooding event there yesterday. President Trump's new oil deal would put 65 billion barrels of Venezuelan oil reserves under U.S. control. More from ABC's Stephen Portnoy.
17: The interim Venezuelan president, Delcy Rodriguez, is praising the deal, saying the benefits for her country are impossible to overlook. But also, she's probably cognizant of the concern in Venezuela that the U.S. is coming in and basically taking the oil, and perhaps mindful of the potential for a new wave of anger in her country over American imperialism. Rodriguez stressed in her statement about this that even under the new joint venture with the U.S., Venezuela will continue to retain ownership and sovereignty.
12: Experts say the deal could make a major impact on global oil supply, but it will likely take years. 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
12: Closing arguments are expected to begin tomorrow in the case over who killed Tupac Shakur. ABC's Ike Ajashi has more.
18: Dwayne Keefe D. Davis, a former gang leader, prosecutors say ordered the hit on Tupac, pleading not guilty, did not take the stand in his own defense. The state is asking the jury to believe Davis's own words. For years, in police interviews and in his own book, he said he was in the Cadillac from which the fatal shots were fired, and that he ordered the hit on Tupac and provided the gun. And his nephew, Orlando Anderson, pulled the trigger. But Davis's attorney's telling the jury his own words can't be believed because what he claimed wasn't backed up by evidence.
12: Jurors will be back in deliberations in Massachusetts tomorrow, where the trial of Lindsay Clancy is underway. They'll be deciding whether to hold Clancy liable for the murder of her 3 children in 2023. She's admitted to strangling them, but her defense has argued she wasn't in her right mind due to postpartum psychosis. Star defensive tackle Aaron Donald is unretiring, now signing with the LA Rams on a 1-year, $20 million deal with playoff incentives. And the Tilt-A-Whirl is now officially 100 years old, having debuted at the 1926 Minnesota World Fair. Today, attendees there are still enjoying the classic ride. Herbert Sellner, an inventor, originally conceived of the idea with boats, but later opted for a land-based version. I'm Mike Dubusky, ABC News.
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1: You got a friend in Dave. 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

0: with your ass sets, cause you got a friend in Dave. Yeah, you got a friend in Dave. Now, some of those other financial folks out there, they might be taller and handsomer too.
1: I doubt it.
0: But none of them are gonna treat your retirement the way Dave will do, and

0: Then Dave, well, how was that?
1: Not too bad.
0: You ever sung on the radio before?
1: No, sung in front of the grand jury one time. That didn't work out too well.
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3: This is your roving reporter, and today I'm talking with an average American.
1: I like to think I'm a little above average man.
3: Tell me, sir, who do average Americans call when they're planning their retirement?
1: I call David Ernest.
3: The money man with the money plan.
1: That's him, Herbert.
3: Toll free at 833-596-7233.
1: And those last four digits spell out the word safe.
3: And don't forget David's website at retirewithernest.com.
1: That's right, man.
3: Now, we mentioned average Americans and above average Americans. I guess calling David Ernest would be something above average Americans do.
1: Oh, indubitably, man.
3: Can you tell me something that below average Americans do?
1: Well, according to research and my own personal experience,
3: yes,
1: below average Americans become roving reporters.
3: Touché, my friend. Touché.
1: Oh, Morticia, I love it when you speak French.
3: Knock it off, smart boy.
4: Are you looking for one of them easy startup businesses you can do in your spare time for some extra money? Well, look no further. I'm Billy Ray Storch, and have I got an opportunity for you? You see, with all the political unrest in this country, even after the election, and we've got a new president in office, some folks is still wanting to cut up and show out. So what I have done is bought a bunch of them old hot dog vendor wagons and outfitted them with stuff you might need for a ride. Because you know them liberals ain't going to show up prepared. And you want to be Johnny on the spot to help them get their ride on. I got that hot dog wagon outfitted with two garbage cans on the front end. One has got torches and the other one has got pitchforks in it. When the liberal comes along and wants to join the ride, he comes by the wagon, swipes his credit card, and as he goes by them two garbage cans, he grabs a pitchfork or a torch, or maybe both. So hurry up now and get your franchise today. It's Billy Ray's Torches, Pitchforks and Torches. Just look at them liberals go. And the beauty of this whole thing is when they get tired, ready to go home, they just throw the torches and the pitchforks on the ground. You pick them up and you can rent them out again. You see, don't none of them much want to take them home with them because them pitchforks and torches don't look good sticking out the window or the sunroof or their BMWs and them little electric putt-putts they like to drive. So just come see me today. I'm in the back parking lot down at the truck stop. You can't miss me. Just follow the smell of that kerosene and watch out for the lot lizards. Billy Ray's Torches, Pitchforks and Torches.
5: Billy Ray's Torches, Pitchforks and Torches. Void where prohibited by law, which is just about everywhere.
4: Did you tell them the lot lizards take credit cards too?
5: I think they heard you.

0: Welcome to the Health and Wealth Show. I am your co-host, K-Mac, and I've got the professor of money, Mr. David Ernest, to tell us what condition his condition is in.
1: Hey, Mac, it's horrible out there. Everything that you could imagine, people are fearful of, politically, economically, socially, things are just not looking bright. Politically, we have a division in our country that is just crazy. What condition is the condition of our nation in? It's not good, K-Mac. It is not good. We have such a division here between politics is just so bad because of the different people having different ideas about things. But when you put it back in perspective to finances, financial stuff, our nation is broke, but it's going to go broker if the condition of the debt that we're in doesn't change. And there's so many political folks out there, and I hate to say it, but there's a lot of different folks that are using this DEI thing still, even though the ones that it looks like that started it up were almost coerced into using DEI. Why I say almost coerced? Yet there's some people now that are saying that actually the reason why DEI was so pushed so hard was because of what's going on in our homes. Men are listening to maybe a more liberal woman, or maybe a woman's listening to a more liberal man, but statistically, it didn't make any sense to a lot of people. So it's been pulled down fast, but there's still some folks that are resisting. It's an interesting thing, though. Statistically, most men did not like DEI compared to women. Have you heard that, K-Mac?
0: Yes. Yeah, some of the videos, which, I mean, you have to, even with the news out there, you have to kind of take everything with a grain of salt. But essentially, what they're saying, or the reports kind of indicate, is that you've got these corporate CEOs that go home and are told by their partner that they need to participate in DEI, and they need to hire this person, that person, based on race, gender, color, LGBT status, any of that stuff, so that when the CEO or the person goes back to work, then they kind of implement this program because they've been browbeat or whatever you want to call it. And that has caused a lot of issues. I mean, I know we've talked about this kind of stuff before, but if I have somebody that's a pilot or somebody that's a surgeon, I don't care what color they are, as long as they're the best person for that job. You don't want somebody that got chosen just because they tick a box somewhere. You want the most educated person and somebody with the passion and the skills to perform the operation or fly the plane or do something like that. And a lot of times we're just not getting it. And you got to think of how many programs and corporations had put all this DEI stuff in play just to tick boxes. And I mean, look at Trump. We had when that assassination attempt and he got his ear shot. Man, that one of those Secret Service agents couldn't even pull her pistol out or put it back up. She just didn't know what to do. If you've got people like that protecting the president, if you've got people like that that are in banks or in doctor's offices and surgery centers, what kind of people are we actually going to be worked on by? And the this just goes throughout the industries because a lot of these companies, even though DEI has been abolished or supposed to be abolished, a lot of companies still use it or they just renamed it. So again, what you have to ask yourself this, would you rather have somebody that is educated and top of their class, giving you performance surgery on you, or do you want somebody that just ticked a box?
1: I'm with you, K Mac. It just doesn't make sense to me why you want to look at their gender to see if they're qualified. I mean, to me, that's more prejudice than saying, let's let the most qualified qualify. Shouldn't be race, shouldn't be gender, shouldn't be anything but qualification. How good are you at what you do? Once you start manipulating the economy and society,

0: bringing in a lot of other different races. Some folks could say, well, that's prejudice. Look at World War II when we brought in, okay, I'll just say it, Nazi rocket scientist. Okay. If we were using DEI right now, they would have said, hey, burn those people, put them in prison. They're Nazis, you know, kill them, hang them. They tried to kill us, you know, but now, yeah, that's probably what would happen. Something crazy like that would be going on. Look, to outwit, to outgun the financial turmoil and problems of the world, our country needs the best people, whether they live here or wherever, doing the job. And that's just the way I feel about it, because that's logical. You know, we got to have the best people working on the projects that they're good at. We can't be filtering them out, you know, just because someone said that that person needed a job because they've been treated wrong, or they were born in the wrong place, or they have of the wrong race. There's no such thing, in my opinion, as the wrong race. Anyone with a brain that's a human deserves to have the same opportunities if they have the same abilities. And this is nuts, in my opinion. And, you know, I'm just going to cross a border here. This, you know, I think that we should be respectful of each one's race and ethics and everything else. But when politicians start using and manipulating races to hate each other or to dislike each other, or a politician wants to put a feather in their hat, like, I'll just say it, Al Sharpton, the other day, he tried to make three white guys look guilty just so he could put a feather in his hat. And I do believe, and I'm just going to say this, that the black folks that know the difference between what he's trying to accomplish, sure, if those three white guys are guilty, they need to suffer their consequences. But you can't just assume because they're white that they're guilty. That's my point. And you just can't assume that if someone is of need for a job, that they're going to automatically qualify. I know I'm crossing these topics up, K-Mac, but this is absurd. All of this stuff is crazy. And you know how crazy it is out there. I'm just going to change the subject real quick here. In California, they're trying to deviate some money for homeless people to have help with, well, I'll just say it, sex. I mean, there's been all kinds of things that have been said about this. Sex clinics, bungalows have been, the word bungalow was used, I think, on some TikTok things. I don't know if that was accurate or not. They also said, you know, harems, I think, is what Jesse Waters said. But, you know, it was brought up in the city council meeting that I think they called it, these people need some sexual relief. But how crazy is this that the government has gotten involved with homeless people that need sexual relief? What is wrong with this country? I mean, like, what's wrong with those people? Why would you be concerned about that? Why would you even spend money on something like that? DEI, is this the same thing that DEI came from, K-Mac?
1: You know, the only thing I can think of, my understanding is essentially they just want to have little rooms or something like that that the people can go pleasure themselves or do whatever in. And the only thing I can think of is I'm assuming right now they're just doing it on the street. And I've seen videos and stuff like that that appears to show, you know, things like that just happening because there's no reprisals for it. I mean, the cops aren't going to arrest you. Nothing like that's going to happen. So they decide now that what they'll do is just make these little rooms so that when people feel the need, they can just go to these little rooms and get off the street. It's sure it's going to be taxpayer funded. And I don't think these things are going to last that long. You can look at all these little tiny homes and things like that that have been built. And a lot of times they just get destroyed. I mean, you look at all the times they were trying to put them up at COVID, the homeless people into these rooms and stuff like that. And they just went in and destroyed the whole thing. And I think that's pretty much what's going to happen.

0: here with these little rooms. And just think of the sanitation needs of something like that. If you have somebody that's not in the best medical situation going in there with somebody else, or somebody else goes in the room after something like this is done, you're going to have a whole new issue of diseases and other things. And it's all going to be taxpayer funded, but you may be making things worse.
1: It makes me want to pay more taxes, right? Don't that make you want to pay more taxes? Hey, listen, I know we got a clip here. Let's play it right quick. And I'm just going to put a disclaimer in there. We're not exactly sure if all of this was exactly accurate, but I think it probably was. Let's play the clip real quick.
2: Your money could be going to free sex bungalows for a homeless harem.
3: I'd like to propose that Los Angeles consider a pilot program for free hygienic sexual relief clinics, primarily serving the homeless and unhoused. This means equality. It means private sexual relief through masturbation or, where appropriate and consensual, with a partner, all funded by public tax dollars and managed with professional oversight.
2: Free breast implants, teeth, and love shacks.
0: I mean, that goes with exactly what we were saying. I mean, it sounds like little pleasure rooms.
1: But why would anyone be concerned with such stuff? It's just like this DEI stuff. Why would anybody want to give someone jobs that don't qualify? Why would somebody want to give people little rooms? They've got restrooms. I mean, like, really, what about the rest of the human race? I mean, you know, they figure out how this works, and it's always been taboo. And now they want to do this stuff out in the open, or I think you're right. This is just gone too far. DEI was the beginning of this, I do believe. Are these professors? Maybe some of them are, according to statistics, and I'm just going to go by the statistics, the majority of them are female. And I know that most females in the South and probably the Midwest, and probably in Long Island, New York, where we broadcast, and down in Florida, are not like this. Surely to goodness, these conservative females are not like this. But across America, these professors that are female and other kind of female, you know, I think they've gone off the rail. I just saw the other day where a female lady who was, at one time, a patriot during 2001, when the planes flew in, has now turned into a Muslim radicalized person, and was going to try to burn down the New York Capitol. And how absurd is this? In other words, they said, how did she become radicalized? On the internet. And she joined this radicalized Muslim group. I don't know. I mean, I don't look at these things. What kind of insanity is going on when people can go from reasonable to unreasonable, from loving everybody and wanting to kill everybody because they're radicalized? You know, I'm not against freedom of religion. I'm not against Muslims. What I'm against, and I think we need to be very careful about, is Muslims that want to kill you because you're not a Muslim. And this radicalization needs to stop. It's destroying the inner fiber of free religion, of freedom of religion. I know I'm jumping all over the place, DEI, freedom of religion, and free sex clinics, or whatever you want to call them, bungalows, whatever, in California. But K-Mac, how insane is all this stuff? It's just like the same insanity of believing that the stock market is going to continue to keep going up, up, up, up, and we're in debt, and we're, how can this stuff continue? How can we continue on these paths is beyond me. What do you think, K-Mac?
0: Oh, I agree 100%. And, you know, California seems to be one of those just crazy places. I noticed the other day two news stories where old Karen Bass, you know, she's running for mayor against a socialist, and she's the one that was out of town when all these fires started. And she was talking about, please donate to me. The city will donate six times whatever you give me. So if you give a dollar, the city matches it with $6, and she gets $7 for her campaign. And that is the kind of craziness that it just happens. And it's all across the globe, but it's one of those things that, you know, our tax dollars are going out the door and money is hard to come by. And it's one of those things that you've just got to protect what you have, because the government definitely is not going to do it for you. And David, I know that there's one good way to protect the money, and that's by contacting you.
1: That's right, K-Mac. I mean, we're concerned a lot right now, more and more than ever. If you go back and you look at the 2001, the 2008, and really every downturn, all of the analysts, practically all, not all of them, were saying, hey, good times are coming. It's really going to be great. The stock market's still going up. And then the next day, boom, the hammer fell. And it's never not happened that way. So when I talk to people, they say, well, you know, they're saying it's going to be good another 2 years. Well, maybe. But then there's this thing going on now where people are saying, hey, I can't sell my house. I've got my house for sale, but nobody wants it. Or I can't borrow any money. I can't afford the house payment. You know, it almost mirror images in a way of what happened in 2008 when mortgage-backed securities collapsed because, you know, it was running rampant with mortgages that people couldn't afford. And now the same thing seems to possibly be happening. But also, house prices have gone through the roof. So can this relate to a preempt of what could happen to the markets? Because as one thing goes down, like mortgage-backed securities brought the whole market down. And that was real estate, my friend. So now people can't move their houses as easy. Houses are hard to sell. The first things that are going to go probably are secondary homes, beach places, places on the lake. Those things have their evaluations are off the charts. Off the charts. Everybody wants these lake houses. Everybody wants these beach houses and condos. What do you think the first thing's going to go when the whole thing goes? Stuff that's overinflated that they don't need. You know, the human need is for food and shelter, not for pleasure. It's crazy what's going on over in California. Those people need off the street. They don't need a place where they can go have their pleasure or whatever you want to call that crazy stuff that they're talking about. You know, I'm telling you, humans sometimes just don't do the right thing. And right now they're not, and not protecting your ass sets. If you want to lose your ass sets, just keep going with the flow. And then you just might know what I'm talking about. In my opinion, this whole thing is a house of cards. And you know what happens to a house of cards? They all fall down. When? Who knows? But I just believe it's coming. And evidently, Warren Buffett believes it's coming because he put 55% of his money in cash and only 45% is invested.
0: We've got some good numbers here for you. 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

0: is your roving reporter, and today I'm talking with a man who lives in a haunted house.
1: What's up, Ghostbuster?
0: My question is, why do you live in a haunted house?
1: Well, I called my money man, David Ernest.
0: Everyone's favorite asset preservationist.
1: Yeah, man, I called him toll-free, 833-596-7233.
0: And those last four digits spell out the word safe.
1: Well, that's right. So after he took over handling my portfolio is when I moved into a haunted house, man.
0: Well, I still don't understand why you moved into a haunted house.
1: Well, David Ernest told me that with him handling my portfolio, that anybody who tried to mess up my retirement did not stand a ghost of a chance, man.
0: Right. You might want to give that number again.
1: 833-596-SAFE. And what's all that moaning about, man?
0: I think some of the ghosts just got that last joke.
1: You think they like it, man?
0: If they weren't already dead, I'd say you were killing them.
1: Oh, far out, man.
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3: From the bowels of Washington, D.C., comes the most evil band of anti-superheroes ever assembled. Elizabeth Warren, Nancy Pelosi, Maxine Waters, and AOC are the Moronic Four.
4: Ah!
3: Nancy Pelosi has the power to silence her political enemies.
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3: Elizabeth Warren, or as we all know her, Pocahontas, can smoke her Native American peace pipe, confusing everyone with its noxious views.
5: Muncha buncha Fritos!
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6: First of all, get it straight. Nobody was shot, nobody was killed. 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Don't think that somehow, because they called out the National Guard, there was violence.
3: And AOC has donkey power. Their goal is to bring everyone down to a crippling level of stupidity. And when I say crippling, I mean you would have an IQ between Adam Schiff and some sea monkeys.
7: That's dumb.
3: Superman can be stopped by a kryptonite, but all you'll get from the Moronic Four is crap tonight.
8: That's nasty.
3: Elizabeth Warren, AOC, Nancy Pelosi, and Maxine Waters are the Moronic Four.

0: Show. Welcome back to the Health and Wealth Show. I am your co-host, Mr. K-Mac, and we got everyone's Asset Preservationist of the Year, Mr. David Ernest.
1: Well, K-Mac, you know, if you've been listening to the first half, we're talking about DEI, how crazy it was, a lot of people pulling back, but it's still out there. We were talking about the crazy stuff that's been going on in some of these liberal states, like free sex clinics or bungalows or whatever they are, that they had mentioned in a city council, suggested that they build this kind of stuff on the city streets, I guess. And then, of course, the radicalization that's going on in the minds of some of these crazies. You know, we're not picking on females, but let's just talk about statistics. I do believe, as I said in the first half, that the average female in the South, the Midwest, maybe in Long Island, New York, and Florida, these places we broadcast, I actually believe that they're not like this. I hope and believe they're not. But there's something going on, as we said earlier, in the rest of the United States, where they're not all females. You know, there's a lot of males, but I'm going to say it, they're being radicalized. I'm going to use that word to believe that DEI is a good thing. They're being radicalized to believe a lot of crazy things that just don't make sense to me about what we need to do or not do, like give away the farm. They're being radicalized. And I mean, look at that lady that was run over up in Minnesota, I believe it was, or Michigan, I think it was Minnesota, when she got in the way of them taking out the illegals off the street. And, you know, she interfered so crazily, it cost her life. You know, that's a sort of radicalization. In other words, not believing in the laws of the land, not believing in what the majority of the people who voted for President Trump believe in. And we've got these pockets, I'm going to just call it pockets of radicalization. It's not the same kind of radicalization that's going on in the Muslim radicalization of trying to kill anyone who's not a Muslim. Are you would call them an infidel. And I really believe that the majority of Muslims don't believe that, even though it's in their book, okay, the Quran. I mean, I don't think they take it literal, but somewhere between 15 and 20, 30% really believes it. And this radicalizations that are going on are damaging and destructive, just like the radicalization of the Nazis hating the Jews so much that it caused, well, it probably, if it didn't cause World War II, it sure didn't help it. And it's the hatred of people hating the rest of their fellow man for believing things, and they're radicalized in an insanity kind of way. We're all human. Why would we want to kill some other faction just because they have a different religious aspect is beyond me. Why would you want to kill someone because they're Jewish and not Gentile, or whatever you want to call it, or like Nazis believed that they were the super race, you know, just crazy stuff, you know. And why on earth would someone in California want to be radical and build sex huts or whatever you want to call them in California for the homeless people? Why not get them off the streets, K-Mac? Wouldn't that not be the first thing that would make sense?
0: No, I agree with you 100%. And that they keep trying stuff and keep throwing money at it. And there's a lot of issues with mental health. And some of these people just, they're going to always live on the street. You know, one of the crazy things to me that I see all the time that I think kind of tells you about it is you'll see, I want to say it was up in New York, one of these big cities, New York City, where a guy was breaking into cars and the police tried to stop him, and he pulled a knife, stabbed an officer, and got shot. And everybody started protesting the shooting, that they shouldn't have killed the guy, even though he was trying to stab him. And what ends up happening in the end is the family members always come out and go, Well, he shouldn't have been killed. He had mental health problems, but he lived on the street and all this. And it just shows you that these families can't take care of these people either. You know, some of them, it's not everybody, but there are a lot of people that just have these mental health issues. And the only way that you could really fix it is, like Trump said at one point, bring mental institutions back. Get forced health care on them. Spencer Pratt was one of those that in L.A. that was running on that platform, that he was saying, you know, we need to take these people, the drug addicts and things like that, and force them to get help. And they've got no choice in it. And I think that's one of the only ways that you can stop some of this stuff is just by forcing it on people. Because if they want to choose to live on the street, but they are mentally ill, they need the help. You know, there's no way I can see around it. What are your thoughts?
1: I'm with you completely. My dad used to work in a mental health place. My wife worked in a psychiatric place. I made a joke, said, well, she did that because she was married to me. But no. No, seriously, these people have issues. It's in the brain. It's a problem. It's just like you have a deformity, an arm, a limb. You can have a weakness in your mind. You can have something wrong. You know, it's just like some of us need glasses, you know, to see, or we need hearing aids to hear. It's a failure of the human body, but in the brain, in our thought process, there's all kinds of things that can happen that you can't control. Yes, drugs have a lot to do with it. People who take a lot of drugs, sometimes they go off the end and they never come back. And so that's another thing that you know, we can try to control. But how can we control it when you have open borders, when the Democrats want open borders to bring the drugs in here? You know, I mean, this whole thing is insane. You know, we some of these liberals don't want borders. They want them open. They don't want police. They don't want prisons. They don't want anything. You know, yes, I would be the first one to agree that the prisons are loaded with mental health people who could be possibly in hospitals. Yes, I agree that there's a lot of greed, and people don't want to pay the money or pay the price, but then they dump them on the streets, and then they get all these problems. But why on earth would you want to pay for them to be able to have a love shack? I mean, like a bungalow. I don't know what you want to call it. None of this stuff's making any sense to me. And also, why would you want to have inferior people doing anything that your life may be codependent on? Your vehicle, your finances, airplanes, any kind of business, rocket ships, anything where the people didn't know what they were doing. Why would you want to hire inferior people because of DEI? Why would you want inferior people teaching your kids because of DEI? Why? This whole thing's insane. Why are we allowing a religion? And yes, I'm the first one to believe in freedom of religion, but I think we need to look at it a little closer. Some of these countries like Poland are saying, hey, we're just, I think they went too far with it. They're saying no Muslims can come in here. No. Well, I'm not saying that. What I'm saying is somehow there needs to be some distinction between freedom of religion and freedom of religion that wants to kill you, you know, and same way with the radicalization of the Protestant religion, you know, handling snakes, you know, I know people handle them, but people die from poison. I mean, the whole thing's insane. We're being injected with all kinds of poisonous ideas, poisonous actions, poisonous laws, poisonous ways of thinking that don't make any sense, K-Mac. We're on the verge of collapse. I mean, how poisonous is it for our country to continue to print money far beyond what we're worth as a country? Why? You know, and how crazy is it for a liberal part of the country to say, hey, you can't use oil. We're going to have to start using wind or something. And we all know we're going to starve to death because it's not going to work. You know, there's things that will work. There's things that won't work. You know, yes, electricity is a wonderful thing. How are you going to get it produced, you know, if you don't do it the way that it needs to be done? There's a lot of problems in this country, a lot of problems in the world, but we're not using our noodle to solve it. DEI, radicalizations, all these crazy things that people are doing to try to hurt themselves. It's sort of like getting shot in the foot. I had a cousin one time that carried a gun in a cab, and I would carry one too if I was driving a cab, but he got to playing with it one day and he shot himself in the foot. That's exactly what we're doing. We're playing with stuff that we shouldn't be playing with. The experts should be, you should be an expert in handling a gun before you handle a gun. You should know what you're doing. And I think that we're handling things haphazardly when it comes to education, when it comes to doing the things that make sense in our country. Just anything goes. And hey, that's not working.
0: Oh, I agree 100%. You know, one of the things that I recently saw too was over in Europe, they are having to print, they've got so many people, migrants and things like that, that are just flooding over their borders. It's kind of like we were under Biden. And they actually had to print up a guide that would tell people that you cannot go out or date or have sexual intercourse with somebody under the age of 16, and you can't rape women.
1: I saw that.
0: Yeah. I mean, it's like, what did you come from that you think you can just beat a woman and have sex with anybody that you want to? It's
1: the illegals that are coming in, K-Mac. I mean, they have to print out a guide to tell them that, hey, you're not supposed to have sex with these young kids. I mean, these outside ideas that come into a country when these people migrate in is destroying the fabric of our countries. UK, the European Union, they're all feeling it. You know, it doesn't make sense.
0: What gets me is that your government has to pay for these things to be printed up and given out. But then the audacity of some people to go, well, it's fine. You know, they need to come over here because they're facing traumatic experiences at home. But then they come over here or come over there, and then they start raping all these young girls. But somehow that's okay because they came from somewhere that they were disadvantaged. I mean, come on. You got to do something to protect your own people before you start trying to help other people.
1: Amen. We're living in an insanity type world now. Common sense that used to be common sense. I mean, it's common for most of us to have that knowledge. There's other third world countries, when they come in, they don't have that knowledge. And we expect them to have it. And if they don't, they print a pamphlet and give it to them. Some of them can't even read right. I mean, read or write. But they come in, and they're allowing them to come in here. This radicalization of immigration that's going on all around the world now. You can see Russia's not tolerating it. China's not tolerating it. Poland's not tolerating it. But our DEI-type people here in the United States, they want it. They want them to come in here. And they think that they deserve to come in here and take and reap the wealth that you have worked so hard for in your retirement. When they add more debt to the government and you've got to pay for it, all that does is takes away from your retirement money. Why? Inflation's one reason. The other thing is stock market crashes because of all the crazy things that go on. And the sequence of stock market corrections. A lot of people say, well, why on earth would you want to do something like you do with money, David Ernest? Look at the sequence of returns. Go and Google sequence of returns dangers. I think the next show I'm going to do, I'm going to talk about sequence of returns. Again, I'm going to talk about this real quick. If you've got $100,000 and it drops to $50,000, you've lost 50%. You've got to make 100% to come back. There's been some lost decades. We may be about to go into one in the next few months or next few years. Do you really want to have the sequence of returns where they're telling you to take 4% out per year, and now they're saying you got an 80% chance under a normal time, and then maybe you reduce it down to a 20% chance because you've lost your assets, just like the DEI people wanted our country to lose our ass says it don't make any sense. Lord have mercy. None of this is making any sense. Whatever happened, K-Mac, to just pure math, pure logic, and realization of what's real and not some kind of pie-in-the-sky idea about everybody's going to take care of us, the government's going to take care of us. If we lose all this money, if we have all this debt, they're just going to print the money. That's another problem. You just can't print the money. And I don't think they're going to be able to print the money the next time. COVID drained us. The 2008 debacle and COVID has put us in such jeopardy. I don't think they can print their way out this time. You better be prepared. Our politicians need to be doing the right thing right now. They need to save Social Security before it's too late. They're waiting till the last minute. That don't work. What if you wait till the last minute to do something if you got a major problem at home or a major problem in your finances? Somebody called me the other day and they said, hey, I got a balloon note coming out on my house and I only make X amount of dollars per year. How can you save my ass? Says, why did you wait so long? You knew this ticking bomb was there. We know there's a ticking bomb in our country, in our nation, in our world. Why do politicians wait so long? Because they don't care. They live from day to day. Day to day. You know, it's just like the grasshopper and the ant story. The grasshopper just played all day long. The ant saved. And then in the end, the grasshopper, he lost his ass sense, you know, because he got froze. And, that's just the way it is. How do you look at it otherwise, K-Mac? Humans that just procrastinate and humans that don't. Are we going to let the ones that procrastinate take the rest of us down? I say no. Do something about it. We know how to do something about it. Give us a call. We'll show you how to save it all.
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1: 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There's only a 2% chance that your house will burn down. Do you know what the chances are that you'll have a market that will correct on you 30%, 40%, 50% before you die? Well, if you're young, multiple chances. If you're old, I think there's a big chance that something big's coming. So give us a call. We want to help you get this information so you can save it all.
0: 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And, of course, if you have $50,000 or more to invest and you sit down for an in-depth meeting, you can get your $40 Texas Roadhouse gift card. And, David, I know we're kind of coming to the end of the show. Is there any final kind of thoughts you had to share with us?
1: I just want to say there's a lot of crazy things going on in the world. DEI was crazy. You know, things that are going on in California and New York are crazy. People want to radicalize and kill us, and people that want to take our money and make us spend money. I mean, I agree with you. We need to be taking care of these people on the streets. They have psychiatric problems. But don't have a money problem. Give us a call. We want to help you save it all.
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2: Are you a Hollywood has-been who hates Donald Trump so much that you've become unhinged?
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2: Fly with has-beens like Cher, John Leguizamo, Cynthia Nixon from Sex and the City, and other people you thought were dead until Donald Trump was elected in 2024. 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But remember, all tickets are one way. And just listen to what our president says about our clientele.
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9: 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And them last four digits spells out the word safe. 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Or you can go to his website over there at retirewithernest.com. So if you want to be filthy rich instead of just filthy, call David Ernest today. 833-596-SAFE. And stop by Clyde's Boneless Chicken Farm and get yourself a bucket of boneless chicken for supper. It's toenail licking good. I can't say that thing about the fingers. I'll get sued again.
10: Hello, sports fans. Chris Cleats here on the scene at the Dairy Queen, where world-famous daredevil Evil Bo Weevil will attempt to jump over his portfolio. It seems he's had asset preservationist David Ernest on the case, and his portfolio has grown to an enormous size.
11: That's right, Mr. Klupas. Since I called David Ernest at 833-596-7233, my portfolio has been growing like a weed.
10: Like a weed?
11: Yeah, a great big old happy weed.
10: And now you're going to jump your motorcycle over your portfolio.
11: Gonna be like when Evil Knievel jumped over that Snake River Canyon.
10: Yes, Evil, but if I'm correct, I think the other Evil didn't make it.
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11: 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She's doing a nickel up here at the Women's Prison. Honey, I'll see you when you get out.
10: And we'll come back soon and find out just what happens.
11: Has some of these kids been messing with this thing?
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20: 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I'm Mark Elliott. Glad you're with us. We talk retirement because that's what Ken and the team at Apex are all about, helping you with investments, with income. How much income do you need? Where's it going to come from when you get to retirement? How do you figure all of that out? 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That's still one of the biggest concerns retirees have, is a fear of outliving their money. So it's income, investment, taxes, healthcare, legacy planning, Social Security, Medicare, all that stuff that's on your plate as a retiree. If you have questions, you want to learn more about your situation, hey, Ken, what do you think? You think we're good? Or do we need to do a little bit more before we retire? Call him. There's no cost to chat with him. 205-235-6090, 205-235-6090. Ken started the company back in 2015. You can go to the website to learn more, apexfg.com, apexfg.com. Ken, welcome. How are you? Ready to go?
17: I'm good. How are you, Mark?
20: Well, here you go. I'm going to throw a hardball question at you.
17: All right.
20: Right out of the gate. And you think about this. Back in the day, I don't know, maybe a decade ago, it was like, you need $1 million to retire. Today, it's maybe a little bit more than that. Depends on where you are, obviously. But if you had $1 million, could you retire? I could, but a lot of people couldn't. I mean, I'm pretty confident if I had $1 million saved up, I could retire, even though I know it's not all mine. Uncle Sam's got a piece of it. But that's the question we're posing. So let's start with that question, Ken. Is $1 million really enough to retire in today's world?
18: Well, sure. It absolutely can be. But, the number by itself really doesn't tell us enough, right? So I think sometimes we put too much emphasis on that $1 million milestone. We think if I can just get to that $1 million, I've made it. But retirement doesn't always work that way. $1 million is an asset, not an income plan. Think about two couples, who both retire with exactly $1 million. The first couple, has their home paid off. They're receiving $6,000 a month between Social Security and pensions. And, they only need another $1,000 a month, from their savings. That $1 million may be well more than enough. But the second couple comes along and, still has a mortgage and they want to travel extensively and, receives only $3,500 a month from Social Security. Maybe they need another $4,000 or $5,000 a month from that $1 million portfolio. Well, that's a completely different retirement. Then we have to consider, how that money is actually invested. So, if they're taking, a significant withdrawal while the portfolio is experiencing a major market decline, especially early in retirement, well, that can put a tremendous pressure, on how long that money can actually last. So, I wouldn't ask, is $1 million enough? I'd actually ask, how much income does my lifestyle require and how much dependable income do I really have? And what does that portfolio need to produce to fill the gap? So, when we stop and really focus on the magic number and start building an actual income plan, that's when retirement actually becomes real.
20: We've talked about this before. A 401k, IRA are super important to figure out your retirement, but they're not the plan themselves. They are assets that we really need to help us form that retirement plan. So at the end of the day, you're saying it's not about an asset plan. It's about an income plan. What's the difference?
18: Yeah. So, an asset plan primarily asks, how big is my pile of money, right? Maybe you've accumulated $750,000, $1 million, $2 million. Well, it's certainly important, but when you retire, you don't pay the electric bill with an account balance. You pay it with income. In an income plan, ask a different question. How much dependable money is going to hit my checking account every month, and where's it going to come from? We start with Social Security and pensions, and, if you have them, and then we compare that dependable income with what it actually costs to live. Then, if you need $7,000 a month and Social Security and pensions provide $5,500, well, we know the real problem we need to solve is a $1,500 income gap. And here's where retirement planning gets interesting. So, if you're dependable income source, covers most or all your essential expenses, the housing, food, utility, and healthcare, your investment portfolio doesn't have to carry the entire load. Your savings can become like really icing on the cake, so to speak. They can help pay for travel, replace a vehicle, help the grandkids, handle unexpected expenses and keep pace with inflation. So, accumulation is really about building the pile. Retirement planning is about turning that pile into a paycheck that you can depend on without really any unnecessary jeopardizing of your retirement future.
20: Back in the 90s, there was the 4% rule that William Bingen came up with and said, if you take 4% out of your accounts, you should be good for 20 or 30 years or so. Should, might, and that's because the 90s were really a great decade in the market. That probably would not have worked in 2000, 2008 if you retired then because of dot-com bubble bursting, 9/11, and, of course, the Great Recession, 07 to 09. So 4% rule, still doable?
18: Yeah. So the 4% rule, like you said, it's been around for a long time. It can be a useful starting point, so to speak. But, I don't think it should be treated as retirement law. So here's the basic idea. If you retire with $1 million, you withdraw about 4% for the first year or $40,000. That's roughly $3,300 a month from your portfolio. Then, traditionally, you would increase that dollar amount over time to account for inflation. Now, let's add Social Security. The estimated average monthly Social Security, retirement benefit, is around $2,071. And we'll add that to the $3,300 portfolio withdrawal. And you're probably at approximately $5,400 a month before taxes. So for some retirees, that's plenty. For others, it is not even close. But here's the bigger issue. Retirement isn't a spreadsheet that gives you exactly the same return every year, right? So what happens if the market drops 20% during your first or your second year of retirement and that you're withdrawing money at the same time? Then what happens if inflation stays elevated? And what if you have a major healthcare expense? Or what if you live to age 90? That's why, you know, I view the 4% as a guideline, not a guarantee. You know, something that we didn't add to that or need to add to that is that Binging only gave this a 92% chance of, you know, of succeeding. Well, there's not a listener, you know, listening to us right now, Mark, that would get on an airplane that only had a 92% chance of getting to its destination and an 8% chance of crashing and burning. You know, so why would you treat your retirement the same way? Don't you want to know that 100% of your retirement is going to be there as long as you are?
20: And if you'd like to talk with Ken and the team at Apex Financial Group about this, about your situation, it's 205-235-6090. Again, no cost, no obligation, no pressure, no judgment. Ken's here to help if he can. Doesn't know if he can until you reach out. And he may tell you, you don't even need my help. You're doing a great job. Just keep doing what you're doing. 205-235-6090. If someone looks at their plan and they're going, well, you know, I don't think I have enough. What does that tell someone?
18: Well, I think the first thing it tells is it's just, you know, you don't panic. Don't ignore it either. You know, if the number, you know, if they're not working, well, that's valuable information because now you have an opportunity to make adjustments while you're still working. So, you know, there are really only a handful of levers that we can pull, right? So, you know, maybe you need to save a little bit more during your remaining working years. Maybe retirement gets pushed back 6 months or a year, or perhaps you adjust your spending expectations, or even maybe, you know, you look at Social Security and discover that delaying benefits could provide more dependable lifetime income. And then sometimes the problem isn't, you know, that you haven't saved enough, it's that your money isn't organized around what your retirement actually requires. That's why everyone's enough number is so very different. You know, one couple might retire comfortably on with $750,000 because they have a strong Social Security benefit, a pension, no debt, and a modest expense each month. But you know, another couple could have $2 million and still face challenges because their lifestyle requires $12,000 or $15,000 a month. You know, the important thing is to identify the gap before you retire. I'd much rather sit down with someone at age 62 and discover that their plan needs some adjustment than have them discover it at 72 after they've already spent down the significant portion of their savings. You know, finding a retirement income gap really isn't necessarily bad news. Finding it early gives you choices, and choices are incredibly valuable when you're still planning for retirement.
20: So when you think about all of this, we're talking today with Ken Reeves of Apex Financial Group about, boy, if you had $1 million, is that really enough to retire on? Well, it is for some. It's not for others. But there's obviously several factors that decide how long $1 million will last us. Kind of give us some of the challenges, the factors that might factor into that.
18: So, Mark, when somebody asks me how long will $1 million last, I tell them that we need to know a lot more about their life before we just answer that question. You know, so we're going to look at some things. You're going to look at longevity, lifestyle, healthcare, and geography. So let's just start with longevity. If you retire at 65 and live to 80, well, that's 15-year retirement. But, you know, if your spouse lives to 95, then you're potentially, you know, funding your retirement for 30 years. That's a completely different calculation. And for a married couple, we really have to plan around the possibility of at least one spouse going well into their 90s. Then we have lifestyle. You know, you're planning a relatively simple retirement close to home, or do you want to travel extensively? Then we look at healthcare. It's another major variable in retirement. Medicare doesn't mean healthcare is free. You're still dealing with premiums, deductibles, prescriptions, supplemental coverage, and so forth. So we have to be sure that those expenses are covered, especially if we have a long-term care event. You know, and finally, geography matters. You know, we look at property taxes, housing costs, insurance, state taxes, and you know, generally the cost of living can vary dramatically from depending on where you county, where you retire and what county you retire in. You know, that's why two families can retire with the same $1 million and have completely different outcomes. The real question really isn't how long $1 million lasts. It's really how long $1 million lasts supporting your particular retirement.
20: So healthcare, that's certainly one area that people underestimate. What are we looking at when it comes to healthcare?
18: Yeah, healthcare is one of those expenses that I think people, you know, can consistently underestimate, you know, when they're building a retirement budget. You know, a lot of people think that reach 65 and I'll have Medicare. So, you know, healthcare, it won't be expensive anymore. But Medicare is extremely important, but it certainly doesn't make healthcare free. You know, Fidelity's most recent estimate, you know, we've been using suggests that a 65-year-old individual may, you know, need about $172,000 after taxes over retirement just to cover healthcare expenses. That's just for one person. You know, that money, you know, can go forward towards medical premium, supplemental coverage, prescription drugs, deductibles, and so forth. But here's the part that really gets my attention is the estimate doesn't include long-term care. If someone eventually needs extended home care, assisted living, or nursing home care, that can create an entirely separate financial challenge. So, you know, when we're asking whether $1 million is enough to retire, we can look at that $1 million and assume, you know, it's still available for vacations, grocery, and everyday living, but healthcare may eventually claim a meaningful portion of that retirement.
20: And certainly with inflation, I mean, the higher inflation, the more it's going to cost us to live our everyday lives. So if inflation is up, you're going to have to pull a little bit more money out when you get into retirement. So, Ken, final question then. For someone worried their money won't stretch far enough, last as long as they are here, what are the real levers maybe they can pull to help out?
18: Well, the good news is if the numbers aren't working today, there's several levers that you can pull. And sometimes, you know, relatively small changes can make a meaningful difference. You know, the first, you know, when you retire. So working, you know, even one or two additional years can be powerful. You know, you're adding to your savings instead of withdrawing from it, potentially keeping employer health insurance or shortening the number of years that your portfolio actually has to support you. The second lever is Social Security. For someone, you know, who can afford to wait, delaying those benefits can increase their monthly income. And the third is spending. You know, I'm not talking about eliminating everything you enjoy, but sometimes we separate expenses into needs, wants, and wishes. And, you know, if your plan gets stressed, well, then we know we have some flexibility. You know, the key is not really relying on one lever to solve everything. Retirement planning is really often about making decisions, small adjustments that all work together. Retirement timing, Social Security, spending, investments, income, taxes, they all make your plan stronger. So here's the bottom line. $1 million can fund a comfortable retirement, but only with a real retirement plan behind it. Remember, an efficient plan focuses on income, not assets. Good savings, paired with Social Security, can cover a lot. 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
20: All right, so we're just getting started on retirement.

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1: Welcome back to Retirement Max Radio with Ken Reeves. I'm Mark Elliott. Glad you're with us. We got a lot to get to now. Obviously, we're going to be talking about, well, not obviously, you don't know what we're going to be talking about. We're going to be talking about Roth conversions. So we're going to talk about the next couple segments. But if you find out, you hear something that Ken says, you're like, man, I'd like to know, does that make sense for me? Does it not? You have the opportunity to always call 205-235-6090, no cost to you. 205-235-6090. I'm Mark Kelly. Glad you're with us today. You know, Ken, there is no doubt that we're almost $40 trillion in debt as a nation. So Roth conversions and Roth contributions are different. Maybe that's a good place to start, because a lot of people go, well, Ken, I know what you're talking about, taking some of my IRA and 401k money and rolling it into the Roth side, but I make too much money. I can't do that. Well, that's a conversion versus a contribution. Can you explain the difference between two? I think people get confused because they're kind of close. Contribution versus conversion.
2: Yep. So you know, there's not a earning limit on a conversion. So if you already have some, you can convert that, and for lack of a better term, just, you know, we call it a backdoor Roth, and you can convert over as long as you pay the taxes on it. But there are earning limits to contributions. So that's what you may be limited on as far as you can, you know, open an account and start it with and contribute to it on a monthly or annual basis. But the conversion, anybody can do a conversion from their qualified accounts.
1: So the idea of a Roth conversion, the idea of moving money out of a traditional IRA or traditional 401k into a Roth, you're paying taxes now, so withdrawals can be tax-free later. So that makes sense on paper, but then you see the tax bill that comes with that conversion, and you're like, I'm not so sure it does make sense. So is a Roth conversion actually a good idea, or is the upfront cost too high?
2: Well, you know, it's a good question, because the first thing that most people see is the tax bill, and, you know, they immediately say, well, no thanks. But, you know, the reality is, you know, the question really isn't whether, you know, you're going to pay taxes on, you know, that IRA money. You are. The question is when you'll pay them and what tax rate you'll pay them, and, you know, when that day finally does come. You know, so I often tell people that a traditional IRA is a little like owning a house with a silent partner. So you may think it's all yours, but the IRS owns a piece of it. You know, the larger that account grows, the larger that piece grows too. So the reason Roth conversions really can make sense is because, you know, you're choosing to pay the taxes on your terms. You know, you're taking some of that money out of the tax system before future required minimum distributions are due and before surviving spouse, because it's really pushed into a higher tax bracket, and before future taxes, you know, potentially increase. You know, the good news is it doesn't have to, you know, be all or nothing. You know, most of, you know, the successful Roth conversion strategies we build happen over several years. So, you know, we may convert just enough each year to fill up a tax bracket without, you know, jumping into the next one. Done correctly, a Roth conversion can lead to lower taxes in retirement, smaller RMDs, and potentially lower Medicare premiums down the road, and perhaps most importantly, a tax-free asset that can be passed on to your children or grandchildren. So, you know, the key is not asking how much tax will I pay this year. The better question is how much tax could I save over the rest of my life?
1: So for listeners that are maybe unfamiliar with a Roth conversion, what exactly is it? And then what are some of the less obvious reasons why it might be a good tax move for some people, because it's not right for everyone?
2: Yep. So a Roth conversion is actually, you know, a pretty simple concept. So you're taking money from a traditional IRA or a old 401k, and you're moving it into a Roth IRA. The catch is that the amount you convert becomes taxable income in the year that you take the conversion. Now, at first glance, you know, it may not sound very appealing. You know, why would anyone voluntarily pay taxes, right? But, you know, because what you're really doing is making a deal with the IRS. So you're paying taxes on today's value of that money in exchange for never having to pay taxes on that money again. So from that point forward, the money can continue to grow tax-free, and qualified withdrawals come out as tax-free as well. So, you know, one of the less obvious benefits is certainty. So if your money stays in a traditional IRA, you don't control future taxes. Congress can change the tax laws, and Uncle Sam can always decide he wants a bigger share of your retirement account later on. Now, another

0: other advantage is that Roth IRAs don't have a RMD or a required minimum distribution during your lifetime. That means you're not forced to withdraw money just because you reach a certain age. So, you know, there's also some tax planning benefits that many people overlook. So Roth withdrawals generally, they don't count towards the income formulas that can cause more of your Social Security benefits to be taxable. And they also don't show up in the calculation used to determine Medicare IRMA surcharges, which can really increase your Medicare premiums exponentially, depending on, you know, how much of that money gets counted. That's why many retirees view a Roth as one of the most flexible buckets of money that they can own. And it gives you more control over your taxes, your income, and ultimately your retirement.
1: So when you think about it, if you do a Roth conversion, you're kind of in a way dealing with the known tax rate now versus the unknown higher tax rate, we assume. Since we're almost $40 trillion in debt as a nation, we figure taxes will be going up. For the decade, they've been relatively low, even though it doesn't feel like it, but they have been relatively low. So you think the only thing taxes can do is go up. So that makes the logic kind of clear, the known tax rate versus the unknown, assuming higher tax rates in the future. So why don't more people take advantage of this opportunity if it is so valuable?
0: So that's one of the biggest surprises in retirement planning. If Roth conversions can be so powerful, why aren't so many people doing them? The big reason is just psychology. Most of us spend our lives trying to reduce taxes. So when someone tells them, suggest you voluntarily write a check to the IRS, well, it feels completely backwards. Even if the math says, you know, it could save, you know, money, you know, in the long run, it's really hard to get your head wrapped around it in some cases. Another problem is that many people think that it's all or nothing. You know, they hear the term Roth conversion and assume they have to convert their entire IRA in 1 year. So if you have $500,000 in an IRA, you know, you could create a huge tax bill and it could push you into a much higher tax bracket. Well, that's usually not the strategy at all. In reality, the most effective conversions are often done gradually. You know, think of it like filling a bucket. You know, each year we may convert just enough to fill, you know, that bucket without spilling over into the next one. Done correctly, you know, it's a series of smaller decisions rather than one giant leap. The other challenge is that there's a window of opportunity. So for many retirees, the best years for Roth conversions are right after they've retired or just before RMDs begin. So those years, you know, income is often lower, creating room, you know, to convert really at more favorable tax rates. So once RMDs start, however, you know, those mandatory withdrawals can fill up your tax bracket. And at the point, you know, the opportunity becomes much smaller. And in some cases, it may disappear altogether. That's why I often tell people that, you know, the biggest mistake isn't doing a Roth conversion. It's waiting really so long to evaluate that the window, you know, sort of closes up and quietly goes away. You know, and Mark, for our listeners that are listening to us today, you know, they may have accumulated money in a 401k, the IRA or TSP or any other tax-deferred retirement account. But one of the most important questions you should be asking is, what does my future tax bill look like? You know, many people know, you know, how much they've saved, but very few people know how much of that money is ultimately going to belong to the IRS. You know, that's why at Apex Financial Group, we offer a retirement tax analysis, so we'll help you identify potential tax traps, estimate future RMDs, and determine whether a Roth conversion strategy can make sense for you and your situation. So the goal isn't just to convert everything. The goal is really to see if there's an opportunity to reduce lifetime taxes and create more tax-free income in retirement. So, you know, for all of our listeners that want to get started, you can visit retirementtaxreport.com, and that'll give you, you know, a complimentary retirement tax analysis that will reveal your potential tax bill in three easy steps. This will be given to you at no cost. You can print out a user-friendly report, your user-friendly calculator, and you can explore tailored options to potentially minimize, you know, your tax obligations. Or you can just simply give us a call, 205-235-6090. You may only get one chance to take advantage of Roth conversion windows, so let's make sure you know whether the window is open before it closes.
1: And again, that website, retirementtaxreport.com. All right, Ken, for someone who's been saying, you know what, Ken, I think I'll think about a Roth conversion someday. How much urgency is there, really? I mean, once you get to the age of 73 or 75, depending upon when you're born for required minimum distributions, it may not make as much sense, obviously, if you're 55, 60, 65 even, we got a little bit of time, so you don't have to do those huge chunks. But is there a sense of urgency here?
0: So I'd say this. So Roth conversion opportunities are often perishable. They don't last forever. Many people assume they'll get around to it someday, but retirement planning has a way of changing the math. Social Security starts. Medicare begins. RMDs show up. Investment accounts continue growing. And before long, the tax bracket that looked attractive a few years ago may no longer be available anymore. I often tell clients that the best Roth conversion opportunity usually exists during a relatively short window between retirement and the start of RMDs. That's when many people have the most control over their taxable income. You know, once that window begins to close, it becomes much more difficult to execute conversions efficiently. Now, that doesn't mean that everyone, you know, should rush out tomorrow and convert their IRAs. What it does mean is that most people should understand that their opportunity, what it looks like before it actually disappears. So think of it like refinancing a mortgage when interest rates are low. You know, you don't have to take advantage of the opportunity, but you should at least know it exists and understand, you know, the potential benefits before considering a change. You know, the way we help clients is by putting the real numbers on paper. You know, we compare a do nothing scenario against a strategic Roth conversion plan. And then we estimate future RMDs. We project the tax brackets, evaluate Medicare impacts, and then we look what may be left for heirs. And then once people can actually see the numbers, well, the conversation changes from should I think about this someday to does it make sense to start acting now? Because one of the biggest risks isn't necessarily making the wrong Roth conversion. It's really never evaluating the opportunity until that window is already closed.
1: So when you think about a Roth conversion, does it make sense for you? Does it not? And it does make sense for a lot of people and doesn't make sense for everyone. So you have to make that determination. You can't really do it yourself. That's somewhere where a retirement team can help walk you through that. There's no doubt that Ken and the team at Apex Financial Group can certainly figure out, does it make sense? Does it not make sense? But that's to be determined at this point. So all you have to do is give them a call, 205-235-6090. There's no cost for this. 205-235-6090 to find out, does a Roth conversion make sense for us? Does it not? Pretty simple. It's not a simple figure that Ken has to do, but he does have the fancy computer software to help do that for you. And then when you see the numbers, now you're going, okay, well, I've got $1 million in an IRA. Maybe I should do $25,000 this year, $50,000 next year, $10,000 next year. I don't know. Nobody knows until you actually sit down and figure this all out. Everybody's situation is unique. 205-235-6090. And then again, you can go to that website that Ken gave out, theretirementtaxreport.com, to kind of find, get a little feel for your taxes. 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We're talking Roth conversions. We got more on Retirement Max Radio with Ken Reeves of Apex Financial Group right after this.
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1: 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You can certainly call with questions. We're talking about Roth conversions. Does that make sense for you? Does it not? You're taking your IRA 401k money and you're moving some of it from the tax deferred world, paying taxes on that amount of money you moved now, paying taxes on it now, but then all the growth down the line is tax free. And then when you pull that money out, you're not being taxed on it. It doesn't affect Social Security, Medicare, all those kind of things. So it makes sense for a lot of people. It does not make sense for everyone. So don't say, well, I was listening to this guy on the radio talking about Roth conversions, honey. I think we've got to move some of our money to the tax-free world. Let's go ahead and just do it. That's not how it works. It's a little bit more complicated math-wise. You got to do the right way so it doesn't affect Social Security or Medicare and all those kind of things. Ken is here to help. 205-235-6090. So we're talking about the Roth conversion opportunity, why paying tax today at a known rate might actually be better than waiting for that unknown higher tax rate later, we kind of surmise. So let's talk about some of the landmines, Ken. What are some of the biggest mistakes people might make with Roth conversions, just doing it on their own?
0: So one of the biggest mistakes people make is assuming that if a Roth conversion is good, then a bigger Roth conversion is much better. Well, that's not always the case. A Roth conversion is one of those strategies where timings matter just as much as the amount. So, you know, for example, you know, if you're already receiving Social Security, you know, a large conversion can actually increase your taxable income and cause more of your Social Security benefits to become taxable. That's why many retirees find that the year before they start their Social Security, you know, it can be some of the most efficient years to do conversions. So, you know, the thing can happen with Medicare. Medicare premiums are based upon your income from two prior years. So a large conversion today could potentially increase your Medicare premiums down the road through what's called IRMA. And that's I-R-M-A-A. And it's the income-related monthly adjustment amount. That's why we often look at conversion opportunities before Medicare begins or carefully manage the amount once Medicare is in place. Another common mistake is just waiting too long. You know, once RMD distribution kick in, you know, those mandatory withdrawals just fill up part of that tax bucket before you ever get to do a conversion. The more income that's already coming in, the less room you have to convert at favorable rates. I also generally prefer that clients pay the conversion tax, you know, from cash or non-retirement assets when possible. So if you're pulling money from the IRA itself to pay the tax, then you're reducing the amount that gets moved into the Roth or even losing some of the long-term benefit. Here's a newer consideration. So some retirees may qualify for the new senior deduction. So a large Roth conversion could increase, you know, income enough to reduce or eliminate that reduction. And so, bigger is not always better. So let's suppose, you know, John and Susan are both retired and their taxable income is right below the phase-out range for a senior deduction. So they decide to convert additional $50,000, say, from their IRA to a Roth IRA because they heard Roth conversions are just simply a good idea. So the conversion, you know, still might make sense, but that extra income could push them above the threshold and cause them to lose some or all of the deduction that they otherwise would have received. So in effect, the true cost of the conversion isn't just a federal income tax on the $50,000. It's really the federal income tax plus the value of the deduction that they actually gave up. Then, you know, that's why we just don't ask what tax brackets are you in. You know, we ask what benefit deductions, credits, Medicare thresholds could be affected by the next dollar of income. So, you know, a Roth conversion can still be a great strategy, but sometimes converting $30,000 produces a better overall outcome than $50,000 because, you know, it really allows you to stay below a key threshold. And that's why careful planning really matters. The goal isn't to convert, you know, the most money is possible. The goal is to convert the most money efficiently. Again, the goal isn't simply just to convert the money. It's to convert the right amount at the right time in the right tax year to keep as many of the benefits as possible by reducing your future taxes.
1: So every dollar of conversion has to be evaluated against multiple thresholds at once, right? Your tax brackets, Medicare, senior deduction, and that can get pretty complex. Are there some guiding principles, Ken, that might help determine when a conversion might make sense?
0: Yeah. So, you know, most people think of a Roth conversion, you know, as a tax decision, but it's really a retirement planning decision because every additional dollar, you know, can affect multiple areas of your financial life, you know, at the same time. So one of the guided principles we use is to ask, what is the true cost of converting the next dollar? Not just the federal tax bracket, the total impact. You know, will that dollar trigger a higher Medicare premium? Will it cause more Social Security benefits to become taxable? You know, will it reduce or eliminate a deduction that you otherwise, you know, were entitled to receive? Sometimes that next dollar costs more than people actually realize. So what's interesting is that the math can change dramatically from year to year. A $30,000, you know, conversion might fit perfectly into your plan this year, but next year after Social Security starts or Medicare kicks in, that same $30,000 conversion could create additional taxes or surcharges that didn't actually exist before. You know, that's why we don't look at Roth conversions as a one-time event. We look at them as part of a multi-year strategy. We want to map out the future tax brackets, Medicare thresholds, Social Security timing, RMD distributions, and deduction phase outs all in the same roadmap. Think of it like planning a cross-country trip. So you wouldn't just look at the next mile of road. You want to see the entire route. You know, the same principle actually applies here. And it's important to remember that, you know, I'm not a CPA. I'm not a tax professional. And any Roth conversion strategy, you know, could be coordinated with your tax professional so that your financial plan and tax plan, they all work together at the same time. So, you know, when your advisor and CPA are on the same page, well, it often makes, this is where the best decisions are actually made.
1: So you'd like to learn more about, hey, is a Roth conversion right for us or is it not? 205-235-6090, 205-235-6090. And there is one more dimension of Roth conversions that you describe as a gift related to what heirs inherit. Can you walk us through that?
0: Absolutely. So in fact, for some families, the biggest benefit of a Roth conversion, you know, isn't what does it do for the retiree? It's actually what does it do for their children? So a lot of people don't realize that the rules changed, you know, a few years ago, and under the current law, most non-spouse beneficiaries who inherit a traditional IRA must generally distribute the account within 10 years. The problem is that every dollar that they take out is typically taxable as ordinary income. Now, imagine your son or daughter is in their peak earning years, and you know when they inherit that IRA, well, they may already be in a relatively high tax bracket, and now they're being forced to add an inherited IRA withdrawal on top of their salary. So the IRS becomes a silent beneficiary of that inheritance. So compare that to a Roth IRA. So your heirs still generally have to follow the 10-year distribution rules, but you know, qualified withdrawals from an inherited Roth account are tax-free. You know, so they can receive money without creating a large income tax bill. So I often tell clients that a traditional IRA passes both money and a tax problem, but a Roth IRA passes money without a tax problem. That's why Roth conversions aren't just about retirement income planning. They're also a legacy planning tool. So you're essentially deciding whether you want to pay the taxes at your rate today or potentially leave that tax burden to your children at whatever tax rate that they may face in the future. So for many families, you know, a Roth conversion is just one of a few strategies that can actually improve the retirement picture for parents while also creating a more valuable inheritance for the next generation. That's why we view both tax decision and legacy decision at the same time.
1: So for someone who has a large IRA and has never mapped out whether a Roth conversion makes sense for them or not, how do you help build that picture with them?
0: Yeah, so it's actually, you know, where most people start. So, you know, they know they have a large IRA and they've heard about Roth conversions, but they've really never sat down and looked at what the opportunity might look like over their lifetime. The first thing we do is just take an inventory. We look at the size of the IRA when Social Security begins, you know, whether there's a pension and whether there's, you know, income sources that exist. And then, you know, when RMD distributions are expected to start. Then we begin looking ahead. So instead of focusing on next year's taxes, we predict what the retirement may look like 10 or 20 or 30 years from now. And then we estimate future RMDs, identify potential tax bracket increases, and evaluate Medicare premium exposure and look for years where income, you know, may be unusually low. What often surprises people is seeing how large their future RMDs could actually become. Many retirees discover that their tax problem isn't today's bracket. You know, it's the one that may be pushed out later because, you know, their IRA is continuing to grow for years. And from there, you know, we build a multi-year roadmap. So we identify potential conversion windows, estimate how much room may exist in each bracket, and then we look for opportunities to gradually move money into a Roth without creating unnecessary taxes and Medicare surcharges. So I like to compare it to climbing a mountain. Most people are starting at the you know, at the next few steps in front of them. But our job is really to get above the tree line so, you know, they can see the entire trail, the obstacles ahead, and the most efficient route to the summit. Once you see that, you know, in the whole picture, Roth conversion stop becoming a guess and start becoming a strategy. That's when people can make informed decisions about whether, you know, converting makes sense and how much to convert and when to do it. So if you're accumulating money, you know, in your qualified accounts, your 401ks, IRAs, TSPs, or any other retirement account, one of the biggest questions you should be asking isn't how much you saved, is how much you'll actually get after taxes. So the reality is that many retirees are sitting on a tax problem that they don't even know that they have. Future RMDs, Medicare surcharges, Social Security taxation, you know, and changing tax laws, they can all affect how much your retirement savings ultimately end up in your pocket. That's why we encourage listeners to get a second opinion and understand their Roth conversion opportunities before this window closes. 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
1: 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We're going to wrap up today's show with a little mailbag segment. We do this a lot. That's kind of fun. Ken gets questioned when he does seminars and educational events. He gets emails from people or texts or what have you. People just come in to talk with him. He's like, wow, that's a good question. We got to use that on the radio show. So we do take these questions. They're really kind of fun. They're all over the place. But one thing that I always say is we don't know your entire story. We don't know your age. We don't know your income needs, all that. We don't know. Ken doesn't know everything he would need to know to really give you a complete answer. But he can always ballpark them. So we always enjoy that. So that's why I think it's more important, though, if you have a question, call him and ask him. So he can ask you follow-up questions. You can ask follow-up questions. 205-235-6090. 205-235-6090. All right, you ready to tackle some of these?
0: Absolutely. Let's go.
1: Jordan from Birmingham says this, Ken, I'm worried about being able to afford a nursing home one day. What are some of the options for handling those types of expenses?
0: Well, it's a good question. So, you know, when it comes to nursing home or long-term care costs, you know, planning early is key because Medicare only covers short-term medically necessary care, not, you know, ongoing custodial care. So if you're really worried about affording a nursing home, you know, for one day, well, here are some smart options to consider. First, you know, there's long-term care insurance. You know, this really helps cover expenses if you need help with daily activities like bathing or dressing. Policies vary widely, but they're designed to protect your savings from being drained by long-term care costs. Another option is a hybrid policy. It really combines life insurance or annuities with long-term care benefits. That way, if you ever need care, your loved ones still receive a death benefit, so your money really doesn't go to waste. And for some people, Medicaid can help, but only after you spent down most of your assets. That's why proactive planning is just so important. It really gives you more choice, not fewer.
1: All right. So, Jordan, if you'd like to talk with Ken about that, because there are a lot of options in this world today, 205-235-6090, 205-235-6090. Next question, Ken, comes from Jerry in Sylacauga. Ken, if we aren't sure we're getting the right guidance to help protect our income from potential retirement risks like market risk, healthcare costs, taxes, and inflation, what should we do?
0: Well, it's a great question. Honestly, it's one of the smartest questions someone can ask before, during retirement. So if you're not sure you're getting the right guidance, the first step is to take a step back and get a second opinion from someone that really looks at your retirement from every angle, just not investment, but taxes, income, healthcare, and inflation. All of those pieces work together, and if one is off balance, it can really affect your entire plan. Now, you want to look for someone that's independent and focus on creating a holistic strategy. That's what we do at Apex Financial Group. You know, a holistic strategy is really one that helps protect your income, manage risk, and really make sure you don't outlive your money. That person should be able to really help explain things in plain language without all the jargon and sales pressure, you know, and really help you understand how your plan holds up under different real life scenarios. You know, retirement shouldn't be guesswork. You know, the right guidance can really give you confidence that your money will last as long as you do through market up and downs, rising costs, and whatever surprises life brings. It's never too late to get clarity and make sure your plan is built to weather all kinds of conditions.
1: You know, when you think about it, most financial advisors in the country are working with just the market, right? How do we grow your money? And Ken is in the retirement world. 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And so that might be why you're like, well, I don't know if I'm getting all the right guidance because I'm not thinking about just the market. I'm also thinking about income. Where's it going to come from? I'm thinking about taxes. What about that? What about healthcare, long-term care, legacy planning, Social Security, Medicare? That's the difference between just a financial advisor that's looking at your investments in your portfolio versus a retirement planner like Ken and the team at Apex Financial Group. So, Jerry, this is a great opportunity just to have a conversation with Ken. There's no cost. I don't know why you wouldn't take advantage of it. 205-235-6090, 205-235-6090. All right, next question, Ken, comes from Jenny and Jasper. Ken, how much would you recommend I might set aside every year for retirement if I'm planning to retire in 10 years? Now, I got a quick question for you before you answer that.
0: Okay.
1: I Googled this. What is the average age of retirement in the U.S.? Do you know what it is or what you would guess?
0: I'd guess 64.
1: Yeah, I would say that's right. And it's actually the average age of retirement is 62. But most of the average age for men, though, is 65. Women are 62. That's kind of the average age for this. So let's say Jenny's going to retire in 10 years. So let's say she's 52 right now. And she's got 10 years for retirement. What should she be doing now?
0: With her question, it really depends on everybody, your unique situation. But here's some good rules of thumb really to get you started. You know, everybody's not the same. If you're 10 years away from retirement, think of it, this is your final push, the home stretch. And you need to be more intentional. And, you know, the more intentional you are now, the more freedom you'll have later. A general guideline is really to aim and save at least 15% of your income each year that you're still working. But if you got a late start and you really want to retire early, you might need, you know, to bump that number up. Another way to look at it is by the time you retire, you should ideally have about 8 to 10 times your annual salary saved. So, you know, if you're making $100,000 a year, you want somewhere between $800 and $1 million set aside on retirement day. That said, everyone's picture is different. Things like Social Security, pensions, taxes, lifestyle, and even where you live can change the math. You know, that's really why it helps to have a custom plan that shows how much you need and how much to save each year to get you there. The good news, 10 years is plenty of time to make meaningful progress with the right strategy. Really, the key is to start now and stay consistent because in retirement planning, time and discipline are your two best friends.
1: So great time to start thinking about it. I think 10 years out to really get into, because you do have time on your side. If you need to make some tweaks here or there, or save a little bit more or what have you. 205-235-6090, 205-235-6090. And you bring up that point about where you are, like in retirement. And it's also age, but it's also about location, right? If you're retiring in New York City or L.A., you're going to need a little bit more than you do in Birmingham or Anniston, would be my guess.
5: But there's going to be areas of Alabama you don't need as much as another area of Alabama. So really, it does depend a lot on where you are and how much it costs to live there. That's for sure. All right. Final question. Joseph in Montgomery. So where does it cost more to retire, Birmingham, Mobile, or Montgomery?
0: Well, that's a good question. Again, it depends on your lifestyle.
5: Really. Got a lot of water down there now, Mobile.
0: There is. Depends if you like to fish, you like to be in the outdoors, you know, and hunt. I don't know. I'd say probably Birmingham, I guess.
5: Birmingham, more?
0: I guess.
5: Than yeah. Mobile?
0: Yeah. Again, it's a lifestyle question.
5: Yeah. All right. Because that is interesting, I think, where it's more cost-effective to live. So anyway, all right, final question. Comes from Joseph in Montgomery. Can you talk more about what goes into a written financial strategy for retirement? I'd like something like a checklist to help me make sure I have everything covered.
0: Yep. So it's a fantastic question, and I love the way you phrase it because, you know, having a written financial strategy is one of the most powerful steps you can take towards a confident retirement. You want to think of it like your retirement roadmap. So it really keeps you on track when life, markets, or the economy, you know, starts to change a little. Here's a simple checklist that you should include. For one, you want an income plan. You want a clear outline of where your retirement paychecks will come from. Things like Social Security, pensions, annuities, withdrawal from savings or investment. 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So you want clear direction for what happens to your assets when you're gone, wills, beneficiaries, and any charitable or family goals. So when you put all these pieces together, you're just not hoping for a good retirement. You're planning for one. A written strategy brings all the moving parts under one roof and really gives you peace of mind to help you cover your bases. Now, before we wrap up today's show, I'd like to end our show with a verse that reminds us to stay grounded in faith, no matter what life brings. Here's a short but powerful verse that always seems to fit, no matter what kind of week you're having. Be joyful in hope, patient in affliction, and faithful in prayer. That comes from Romans 12:12. That's a simple, steady advice for the heart. 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And with that, we close today's show wishing you peace, strength, and a hopeful heart in the days ahead. God bless and thank you for listening for this week's Retirement Max Radio. 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
4: Welcome back. It is the Ben Ferguson Show. It is so nice to have you with us wherever you're listening around the country. And if you just joined us, it's really fun. I'm getting to hang out with a dear friend of mine, the co-host of Verdict with Ted Cruz, Senator Ted Cruz, and talk about his incredible new book that is out right now, already a bestseller on Amazon, Going Further, The Incomparable Clarence Thomas. And this was a passion project for you, Senator. I saw how excited you were when we got to talk about you doing this a couple years ago. Part of the reason why I know you wanted to write this book is a lot of people don't actually know what makes Clarence Thomas who he is today. There is this character that the media has made of him. A lot of that came from his confirmation hearing. But the fascinating part of his life, his story, is not only was Clarence Thomas not always a conservative, but he went through what I would describe periods of radical left-wing politics. What caused him to change? You get to talk about that as well.
5: Well, that's exactly right. And let's start from his childhood, because his journey to become Justice Thomas is an amazing one. He was born in Pinpoint, Georgia, a very poor rural part on the coast of Georgia. He was born to a single mom, lived in extreme poverty. In fact, they lived in a tenement home when he was a little boy. Absolutely squalid. They did not have indoor plumbing. They had an outhouse outside. They used a chamber pot, and Justice Thomas describes when he was a little boy carrying a full chamber pot down the stairs, and he tripped and fell, and the chamber pot dumped on top of him, and he was curled up in a ball on the bottom of the stairs, just drenched in stale urine. That is not a typical beginning for a Supreme Court justice. Not long thereafter, his mom was no longer able to care for him and his brother, so he went to be raised by his grandparents. And his grandfather, Myers Anderson, was the most important person in Clarence Thomas's life. He was a hard man. He was a strict disciplinarian. When the boys arrived at the house, the first thing he said to them is he said, "Boys, the damn vacation is over." And you look at the conditions they had grown up in, they didn't think of it as a vacation, but Myers Anderson worked them day in, day out. He would get them up at 3 and 4 in the morning to come with him delivering fuel oil, often in the winter in the frigid cold. And he would insist the boys not wear gloves because he thought gloves were weak and these boys were not going to be weak. And they would work, and they would work from before the sun came up until late in the night. And at one point when he was a teenager, Clarence Thomas said to his grandfather, "Daddy," he called him Daddy, "Daddy, slavery is over." And Myers Anderson responded immediately, "Not in this house, it's not." Now, the one exception to hard work was reading. And both of Clarence Thomas's grandparents were illiterate. Neither one of them could read or write. And they wanted their grandsons to have a better future. And so they, for schoolwork or reading, that was the one way you could get out of hard physical labor. And so Clarence Thomas would spend hours and hours in the library reading. He's still a voracious reader, and he became a

0: excellent student. And his first passion, his first vocation was not to be a lawyer or a judge. It was to be a priest. And he went to seminary. In fact, instead of Justice Thomas, the world almost got Father Thomas. He went to seminary both in high school and college. He faced enormous racism in the seminary, and it ultimately led him to become disillusioned, disillusioned with the church, to become angry at God, because he felt the church was too slow to confront racial injustice and racial discrimination and was too slow to champion civil rights. And so he left. He left angry. And for a period of time, he left the church and didn't go to Mass for years. He has since returned and become a very devout Catholic. But when he left the seminary, he went instead to college, to Holy Cross, and then to Yale Law School. And when he was a student, he was a hard-left radical. He would wear camouflage pants and combat boots, and he'd have a poster of Malcolm X on the wall. And he actually participated in a riot in Harvard Square. And he was, as he put it in his own words, an angry young man. And he was angry at God. He was angry at the church. He was angry at America. He was angry at the white man. He was a leftist. He voted for George McGovern. And his leaving the seminary permanently fractured his relationship with his grandfather. His grandfather taught him, if you start something, you don't quit. And his grandfather threw him out of the house when he left the seminary. But I will say, you asked, how did Thomas go from being a left-wing radical to one of the nation's leading conservatives? I think the seeds for that were laid with his grandfather. His grandfather didn't consider himself a conservative. But he was a rugged individualist who believed in individual responsibility. So, for example, his grandparents were poor their entire life. But yet never once did they take government welfare. And his grandfather said to him, Clarence, if you take welfare from the government, then you give the government license to come into your house and tell you how to live your life. And I don't want the government in my house telling me how to live my life. And that rugged individualism, that sense of truth, that sense of you are responsible for your own life and nobody else is, that's the foundation of what led Justice Thomas to be such an extraordinary conservative.
1: You know, you talk about just some of the things that came out of this book that have really become even bigger and just public knowledge now. And by the way, if you just joined us, we're talking about the book now, Going Further, The Incomparable Clarence Thomas. Senator Cruz, you got to do this biography of him. It is incredible. One of the things that has really come out that went mainstream over the last couple of days is the fact that Justice Thomas described the expectation that Black Americans must hold a certain political ideology as a form of indentured servitude. Talk about that, because it was something that when you interviewed him for the podcast we do, and then the video is out, you can watch on YouTube right now. You can also download it wherever you get your podcast. That was one of the best parts of y'all's conversation, is how many people expected that he must have a certain point of view because of the color of his skin. If he didn't, then there was like shock.
0: Yeah, that's absolutely right. And I do want to encourage everyone, go listen to the interview we did on the Verdict podcast with Justice Thomas, or even better, go watch it on YouTube, because the whole thing's on video. It is the first and only podcast Clarence Thomas has ever done. He's never done one before, and he sat with me for an hour and 20 minutes, and we had a really candid conversation. And one of the things he talked about was the rigid ideology that is forced on African Americans in this country. There is a view that if you're a Black man, you have to obey, you have to be a leftist. And I will tell you, there is a viciousness and nastiness to Clarence Thomas because he is Black from the left. You know, Antonin Scalia was every bit as conservative as Clarence Thomas, and yet the left didn't despise him. They didn't have contempt for him. They didn't demonize and vilify him the way they do Clarence Thomas. They view him as a traitor to his race, and there is a viciousness. You see leftist academics and lawyers and law professors and just leftists online who ridicule Clarence Thomas as stupid, who claim he is a house Negro or an Uncle Tom, and they're vicious. And Clarence Thomas, look, he described in law school at Yale, someone gave him a book from Thomas Sowell. Thomas Sowell, the great economist, African-American conservative, brilliant man. But Thomas read the first few pages of his book, and he threw it in the trash. And he said at the time, no black man is allowed to think like this. And it took several years more of him growing and experiencing life till he was actually working in the AG's office in Missouri for then AG Jack Danforth. And a colleague of his said, Clarence, there's someone else who thinks like you. And he says, what? And it was Thomas Sowell. There was a book review of a new book Sowell had written that was in the Wall Street Journal. And he gave it to Thomas. And Thomas remembered it was the same guy he'd thrown in the trash and said he couldn't think like this. And he read the book and agreed with every word and became voracious. But he has the courage to withstand the demonization and hate. It's one of the reasons why I think Clarence Thomas is a true American hero.
1: 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It's Verdict with Ted Cruz. That two-part podcast is there, and it's up right now on YouTube. But I would encourage all of you to grab the book. Senator, always fun to hang out. I love this book for you. I love how much excitement you got from it. And that's probably the best reason why I tell people to go buy the book, because you loved doing it. So grab it. We'll take a quick break. It is Ben Ferguson Show. More coming up.
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4: U.S. bases in Jordan after American forces fired on Iranian rocket launchers in the Strait of Hormuz. Iran claiming it destroyed U.S. bases at Al-Azraq and King Hussein, both in Jordan, but the U.S. says the missiles were intercepted. 15 are missing in Grand Canyon flooding. The Colorado River swamped a campground where people ran for their lives, including this camper and his wife.
5: We are running down. She is running up. 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
4: Dozens were rescued by a helicopter the day after Dolly Parton was laid to rest. Casey Musgraves paid tribute in Boston. Brandi Carlile in Nashville saying Dolly took a risk and accepted me for...
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